0: Donald took out the uneven bars while Rose Davies stormed home to win the women's 10K, the first Aussie woman to claim that title.
1: And the Roosters will be without Lindsay Collins for Thursday night's NRL clash with the Cowboys. He'll miss another week because of lingering concussion. That's the latest news and sport.
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7: 3BA weather.
8: Oh, it's blowy and cool today. The Bureau saying cloudy, very high chance of showers, most likely during this afternoon and evening. Still dry out there at the moment. Winds from the north and, packing a punch. Gusts up to 50 k's an hour at times. 11 is our max today. Tomorrow, showers on the way, somewhere between nothing and 2 mils, down to 3, up to 9 degrees. Thursday, just a possible shower and still 9. On Friday, a frosty start, then the cloud rolling in and 12. Currently at Mitchell Park, it's 7.
6: If it's happening in Ballarat, it's on 3BA's Ballarat Today with Brett Mack.
8: It's all happening in the state of Victoria this morning, as you would have heard in our news on the hour. Premier Jacinta Allen has this morning resigned as the leader of our state. That's ahead of the caucus meeting, which is just getting going in Spring Street at the moment. Ben Carroll likely to be the next main man. I reached out to our local members yesterday to see just whose side they were on. Michaela Settle came back to me fairly quickly saying, yep, she was on the Premier's side. Martha Haylett from Ripon said it's a matter for caucus. She won't be commenting, and I didn't get any response from Juliana Addison. So, well, there we go. A bit of a mixed bag, but we can definitely tell you Jacinta Allen is no longer the Premier of Victoria, with Ben Carroll her likely successor. Alrighty, on the show today, a couple of the co-founders of Babies Above, Madison and Emma, join me in studio to invite you to the Glimmer of Hope Gala in support of mothers who've experienced baby loss. They're really filling a nice gap here. We'll have a chat to them on the show next hour. Things you can do to outsmart car thieves. We've got some great tips for you today. Acting Senior Sergeant Joel Dash on the program this morning. A new regional leadership program is about to commence locally through the Committee for Ballarat. You might be saying, aren't they already doing this leadership course thing? Well, this one's a little bit different. Executive Coach Gary Trotter on the show to explain. And Ballarat author Digby Stevens. He's been at it again. His latest book, A Stolen Child, book number 4 it is just about to drop. We'll have a chat to him later on this hour. Up next, though, we're going to go all deep and meaningful with you. It's Plato and Aristotle, the master and student, and how they still help us today. It can only be one woman, our radio philosopher, Belinda Fife, next.
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0: Ross.
1: The Boss Wilson, who I had on the show about a month or so back. Daddy Cool, Were the Days Come Back Again. Great way to get the show going musically this morning. It's 11 after 10. This is Ballarat Today at 3BA. Thanks to Ryan's IGA and Open and Close Solutions. Well, from a rock and roller to a philosophizer, yes, it is a word from the Ballarat School of Philosophy. It's the wonderful Belinda Fife. Good morning, Belinda.
2: Good morning, Brett.
1: Lovely to have you back on the show.
2: Always good to be here.
1: Before we start talking about the master and the student this morning, we'd like to do a little bit of a review with you. And last time it was all about Plato and how to get health, wealth and happiness, the good stuff.
2: I know. That's got to be of interest to everyone, don't you think?
1: It does, yeah.
2: Exactly. So Plato told us that if we concentrated on what he called the divine goods, there was four of those. So they were wisdom, justice, self-control and courage. And if we concentrated on them and living those in our life, then we would, by default, get health, wealth and happiness, which is kind of nice. You don't have to go after them direct.
1: It is great advice from Plato, and he's such a wise one that he continues in our conversation today. Our topic today, Belinda Fife, is Plato and Aristotle. This is kind of a master and a student thing going on here.
2: It absolutely is. So we have talked a lot about Plato over the years here on the program, and somewhat about Socrates as well, who was Plato's master and who he learnt from. But Aristotle is you know, quite well known as well. But he was Plato's student, and a lot of people don't realise that. So Plato was Socrates' student. Aristotle was Plato's student.
1: There you go. So master and student, they had very different views, and you reckon what they spoke about can still help us today?
2: Absolutely it can, because if it can't, why are we talking about it?
1: It's a really good point, actually.
2: Yeah, it's the relevance of, you know, what they actually said about the nature of life and how we interact with the world that becomes really important. So we had two very differing views, and it wouldn't be a surprise to anyone with the amount that we've spoken about Plato, that he was really a bit of an idealist and was really focused on kind of abstract concepts and looking at the world through a completely different lens, whereas Aristotle was much more practical, down to earth, and really looked at, you know, gathering evidence and the science kind of side of things.
1: Before we talk about their differences in philosophy, what about their relationship? What was that like, Belinda?
2: Well, there was a lot of respect there because Aristotle obviously studied under Plato, and he studied under him for about 20 years, and that started when he was a teenager. So he was Plato was a huge influence on Aristotle's life. But as the more time went by, Aristotle really started to diverge with his thoughts and how he thought the universe actually worked.
1: It's interesting. You sent me through a picture of the great men, which I understand hangs in the Vatican. Is that right? And they're kind of walking down one of the corridors of fame, and the one is pointing up, the other is pointing down.
2: Yes, and Plato always points up. So he points up to the divine, and always kind of through all of his writings, you see him trying to lift people to look at things from a higher perspective and to try and develop into almost another realm, you know, to rise.

0: rise above, whereas Aristotle points to the ground, and he is really saying, but we're here, you know, we've got to take this into account, we've got to take it into account, you know, what happens on a day-to-day basis so that I can, like, practically get stuff done.
1: There we go, the yin and yang of philosophy. Can you talk us through, Belinda, some of the main differences they had?
0: Sure. Plato had this idea that there was that the nature of reality was really quite different than what we see with our senses. So he thought that reality really exists in a separate place, and he called it, he had this ideal idea of forms, and what we see in the physical world is really just a shadow of those ideal forms. So an example is usually helpful in this situation. And my example is beauty. So Plato thought that beauty exists as an ideal form in a different realm. And what we perceive as beauty here is a whole lot of different forms of that same one beauty.
1: How we learn, that was also something they didn't particularly agree on?
0: Yeah, exactly. So Plato really thought that spending a lot of time in contemplation, lots of pure reason and deep thought and reflection was the way to go, and that's when truths would be revealed to you, whereas Aristotle really favoured more empirical observation, gathering of data, more sort of what we would expect to see in the science realm of things.
1: What about when it comes to politics and society?
0: Oh, they had a lot to say on this. there's quite a few dialogues from both that have that are still around and studied quite widely today. So Plato was of the opinion that we could have, human beings could have a utopian society, a society that, you know, brought out the best in every single citizen, basically. He didn't have any actual examples of it, but he believed that it was possible that we could live an enlightened, you know, life. But he put that down to having an enlightened philosopher king. That was his preference for government. So to have a monarch, but crucially a monarch that was enlightened because they'd been educated in philosophy. And interestingly, in the laws, Plato actually describes six different forms of government that you could have in a city-state. And he ranks them in his order of best to worst. And interestingly, democracy's in there, but it's second last.
1: I didn't think too highly of democracy. Goodness gracious.
0: He didn't think too highly of democracy, and that was because he believed it was a popularity contest.
1: Oh, yeah.
0: And not necessarily the best thing for the people. It's kind of like, you know, if you give a toddler a whole bag of sweets to eat, they'll eat them all and then get sick and then wonder why they're sick.
1: Six levels of government.
0: Thought we were the same.
1: Yeah, okay. Fascinating thought. So from what you say, Belinda, they weren't just a little bit apart. They were diametrically opposed when it comes to so many views.
0: Yeah, absolutely they were. And so a lot of debate, a lot of really healthy, you know, I think this, I think that kind of thing. They never really got to like one agreement in the middle. But what it does for us here in, you know, today's world is we can take the best of both, because neither Plato nor Aristotle on their own have got everything that we need to be able to, you know, live our best life. But if we take pieces from both, we end up with a more balanced view, and that's where the benefit really lies.
1: Have you come armed with a quote, a bumper sticker worthy quote, Belinda Fife?
0: Well, I hope it's bumper sticker worthy. Let's give it a go.
1: Okay.
0: This one's from Aristotle, because we hear from Plato all the time, so I thought I'd use one of Aristotle's. We are what we repeatedly do. Excellence, then, is not an act, but a habit.
1: Oh, that should be on a Ted Lasso-type changing room banner, I think. Don't mind that. I can see sporting clubs adopting that one. How on earth are you going to set us homework this month, Belinda?
0: Well, I thought what we could do is, if we want to bring in more beauty or more justice or more truth, these kind of high-level concepts that Plato always talks about. So if we want to bring more of that into our life, what can we practice? And I keep coming back to being in the present moment. If we're present, it allows us to experience things like beauty, which are all around us in a multitude of different forms all the time.
1: Even on a wintry July day in Ballarat, I'm sure we can find plenty of beauty out there. The Ballarat School of Philosophy, Belinda, how are things going this year?
0: Yeah, really good, really good. So we're on in our winter term, obviously, at the moment, and come the spring, we'll be looking to run a part one introductory course, and there's more information on that on our website, practicalphilosophyvic.org.au.
1: And next time, Ms. Fife, what do you have in store?
0: Well, I thought we might look at the ego. Ooh. Is the ego friend or foe?
1: Oh, are you going to leave us hanging on that?
0: Of course.
1: You tease. Stop it. Belinda Fife, our radio philosopher, love your work. Catch you next time.
0: Thanks, Brett.
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0: We all want to break free, a bit of Killer Queen. You're at 3PA's Ballarat today. Hope your Tuesday is going A-OK. It is bang on 10:30 as we get the latest from Vic Pohl this morning. Always good to welcome back to the microphone Acting Senior Sergeant Joel Dash from Ballarat Police Proactive Unit. Joel, good morning. Good to see you.
1: Good morning, Brett.
0: Good to see you again. I've been heeding your advice since last we met.
1: Excellent.
0: Steering wheel lock, check. OBD port lock, check. Even putting our keys nowhere near the front door and in a little metal tin.
1: Excellent.
0: Do I get 3 out of 3?
1: You get 5 stars
0: for that. 5 stars, I'll take that.
1: Thank you, Brett.
0: Hey, Joel, speaking of the OBD port locks, these are the covers you put on the port that mechanics often use to tap into your car.
1: Yep.
0: You're going one step further here at Ballarat Police with this. Tell us about what you're up to.
1: So, a few months ago it was, we realised that when people were buying the OBD port locks that there was no sticker in the box just to say that an OBD port lock had been fitted. So that was a task that came out of our monthly tasking coordination meeting. And this is all the stuff that happens behind the scenes that, you know, the community doesn't realise. Mm. Policing's more than just us being out on the road, day in and day out. That's important, but also it's what happens behind the scenes where we discover these things and try and, you know, brainstorm and come up with ideas where we can help the community to help us by lowering crime and preventing it from happening in the first place. So we've got some funding, we've got stickers getting made at the moment, and we're going to be handing those out to all the major retailers, the automotive retailers in Ballarat. So when someone does go into their store and buy an OBD port lock, it'll also come with a sticker donated by Victoria Police. And essentially the sticker just goes on the window just to let people know that there is an OBD port lock fitted.
0: What a smart idea. Why aren't manufacturers putting them in the box when you buy them?
1: We've spoken to manufacturers about it, and their reply was they weren't sure whether people would want to use it or not, or whether it would draw more attention to the car itself, or tip off the crook, I guess you could say, to say that there is an OBD port lock. But it's like anything, prevention's better than cure. So that's our philosophy.
0: Yeah. I don't mind it. Just going back a step, these port locks are what mechanics usually use, but thieves are buying the electronic device rather cheaply, I'm told, online, smashing a window, plugging it into your car, cloning your key, and off they go.
1: Yes, it's as simple as that, unfortunately. And there's videos online where they show how easy it is and show how to do it. So, I mean, this is what we're up against. A lot of people say, you know, why are people able to buy the OBD port, the diagnostic tools in the first place? Mm. But there's a legitimate use for them. I know mechanics and service technicians, as we spoke about before, that's how we read cars now. Everything's computerised, and that's how they pick up on faults, and it saves hours of fault finding. So there is a legitimate reason. Unfortunately, like everything in society, some people find a reason to exploit it, and that's what we're up against at the moment. But just for the community's knowledge, you know, I actually spoke to an offender last week who told me that he's able to get in a car and start it in under 2 minutes. So that's what we're up against. So anything we can do to prolong that, or to, you know, make a crook look somewhere else, or you know, think it's going to be too difficult, I think is a good thing.
0: Yeah, it's about making your car slightly less desirable, isn't it? They could probably still knock it off, yeah, but if there's an easier one, you'd be shunting them along.
1: Yeah, that's right. And look, I do read a lot of the comments when we put up things on iWatch, and people always come up with the negatives and, oh, well, you know, they can just bust that off, or they can just
0: Yes, of course they can.
1: But yeah. I just think that if we can try and prevent it, and like our Inspector Jason Templer always used to say that increasing the risk reduces their reward. So if we can prolong them, like you said, they'll just move on to another car or hopefully give up.
0: Yeah, exactly. And speaking from experience, if you're thinking the OBD port lock installation sounds all a bit too hard, if old Buffett over here can do it, anyone can do it. It's super easy. It gives you a bit of peace of mind.
1: Yes, I think it's important to point out that you're actually referring to yourself there.
0: Yes, I wasn't pointing it to you, Acting Senior Sergeant, that's for sure. Thefts from cars, especially at railway stations, still a problem in Ballarat?
1: It is. Not just Ballarat, the world, I guess. It's always been an issue. You've got a whole lot of cars parked, generally in one area, a concentrated area for prolonged periods of time. It's just a simple message. Remove it. or lose it. And unfortunately, thefts from the train stations are on the increase again. We're doing what we can. I've done some stories with the Courier more recently about protecting your car and removing items from them. We're still seeing people leave things inside cars. We've spoken about it before. $5 or $10 in every car is a pretty good payday for a crook. So take it out. The whole put it in the boot or cover it up, I don't like that. Let's just not leave it in there.
0: Are you actively patrolling the stations, Joel?
1: We are, yep. So obviously we've got our protective services officers. They spend majority of their shifts at train stations and at our transport hubs. They're constantly patrolling. We use them to try and point out to people that, you know, perhaps don't leave your mobile phone or your laptop or your wallet. And I get people make mistakes, but we just really need to, you know, get on top of that.
0: Yeah.
1: Lock your doors, excuse me, remove the things out of your cars, and then you can generally strike off the fact that you're not going to be a victim of crime.
0: And Joel, hopefully we'll see more cops on the beat from this week. I saw the media release come through today that reservists are starting right around the state, including here in Ballarat. So that's a good thing resource-wise.
1: It is. And I know two of the three personally. I've worked with both of them who have come back. One of them extremely experienced, did 40-plus years in VicPol, very well-respected. So, I mean, his knowledge gaps when people leave is, you know, it's really profound. And to have those members back frees up time for our members to get back out on the road, which is fantastic.
0: Joel, you mentioned to me off-air that you wanted to talk about petrol thefts, and my mind straight away went to drive-offs at service stations. I'm sure that hasn't completely gone away, but that's not entirely what you wanted to talk about. It's happening elsewhere.
1: Yeah, so more privately, I guess with the fluctuation of the petrol prices, a few months ago when it sort of hit its highs to where it is now, we started to see an increase in the theft of petrol from private businesses, fuel pods on the back of farmers, you know, excavation company operators. They might have 200 or 300 litres of fuel in the back of those pods. They're just a target at the moment at, you know, $2 plus for a litre of fuel. It's certainly, you know, it's a commodity that the crooks can take advantage of, and it really doesn't take long to siphon fuel. We've even had instances where fuel's been siphoned directly from fuel tanks, you know, from accessing the fuel lines underneath the car. So it just comes down to our key messaging about farm security and business security. A lot of the companies and civil construction companies have a lot of fuel on hand and not much security. So just your cameras and your patrolling and just making it less attractive to the crooks, I guess.
0: Yeah, we're hearing a lot about Donald Trump's war in Iran and what that's going to do again to petrol prices. And it's not looking good at this point in time. So, yeah, those thieves are going to be on the hunt. So secure your vehicle. Maybe keep them in the garage if you can. Acting Senior Sergeant Joel Dash is my guest this morning. Joel, serious injury collisions, unfortunately, you're seeing more of them in Ballarat and Western Victoria.
1: We are. And it's great news that our lives lost number is down from last year and down on the five-year average, but what we're seeing is an increase in the serious injury collisions, and I think that's probably what we forget about. You hear quite often about the road toll and people who succumb to their injuries on the road, but we don't think about the people who suffer serious injuries as a result of road trauma. You know, and those people can have lifelong debilitating injuries and pain and things that they need to manage. So our messaging is the same with all road safety, and it's just to concentrate. Your fatigue is always an issue, impairment, drug and alcohol impairment, and speed. They're generally the things that we look at. Distraction's also another one. So we just go back to that key messaging, slow down, drive to the conditions. The speed limit's not a guide to the maximum. It's just a guide to what you can speed up to. If it's not safe, if the roads are wet, slow down. The old story, it's better to, you know, arrive alive than not at all.
0: True. You saw a nasty one in Avoca that you wondered how the driver got out of across the weekend?
1: There was, yeah. So Avoca police attended a really nasty collision in Avoca on the weekend. And fortunately for the driver, he was able to, get out of the vehicle relatively unscathed.
0: Mm.
1: But having seen the photos myself, any wonder. And I think we forget about the emergency services that have to attend those as well. So, you know, it impacts all of us.
0: Yeah, it does indeed. Joel, just before we let you go today, Operation Talon, we heard about that last week with 10 people arrested over a string of car thefts. That's just not a one-hit wonder. You plan on this operation rolling on and potentially the Air Wing and Dog Squad staying involved?
1: Yeah, absolutely. And Talon's been running for quite a few months now. And as impressive as the arrests and the charges are, we've still got work to do. The team's working incredibly hard, to hold people to account. Talon on last weekend, fantastic results. The Air Wing and the Dog Squad, absolutely, you just can't beat them. To have them up in the sky.
0: Mm.
1: So those results were fantastic. It's going to continue. So is our Divisional Crime Investigation team. They're working really hard day in, day out to hold these people to account. So, they're on watch.
0: Yeah, good result. 10 arrested, 11 stolen cars back. Acting Senior Sergeant Joel Dash, appreciate your update from VicPol this morning. Thanks for your time.
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0: those frequent flyers, Steve Miller. The big old jet airliner at 3BA's Ballarat today. It's 14 to 11. Not sure it is what it is about our town when it comes to quality authors. There must be something in the water. They churn out great book after great book, and it's great to welcome back to the studio today with book number 4, local author Digby Stevens. Digby, good morning.
1: Good morning, Brett.
0: Good to see you.
1: Good to see you.
0: Do you do anything but write?
1: I breathe occasionally.
0: That's kind of handy. This is book number 4 called A Stolen Child. Where'd the inspiration come from?
1: Well, I was actually in the middle of writing my first book, and I started thinking about what am I going to do next. And I was driving down to Geelong, and I was listening to The Waterboys.
0: Okay, because you love your music, don't
1: you? I do. Yeah. I'll have your job any day. And so I was listening to The Waterboys and a track called The Stolen Child, which is a poem by W.B. Yeats, William Butler Yeats, an Irish poet of the early 20th century. And it stuck with me. I was almost in tears because it's a beautiful song. And it's the poem, you know, it's about what parents used to tell the kids, don't go near the water, the fairies will take you and you'll drown. And so I was thinking about that, and I thought, what about if it happened, you know, someone was using that idea as possibly some twisted sort of thing. Hard to explain, I suppose, without giving too much away.
0: So there you go. The inspiration came from a song by the Waterboys.
1: It did. And yeah. By the time I got to Geelong, I virtually had I was just driving down the Midland Highway, and I virtually had the whole plot in my head. It just came rushing out. So then I pulled over and wrote down all my notes, and when I got home, I started to put it together and then add in all sorts of characters. And it's set in Apollo Bay, but there's a strong Geelong Ballarat connection in the story. And I brought back the music festival. Do you remember they used to have a music festival at Apollo Bay?
0: Vaguely.
1: Yeah, back about probably 20 years ago. And it was a big thing and it brought a lot of money in. So I brought it back in the book.
0: Okay. And it wouldn't be a book of yours, Digby, unless someone tragically got murdered. But this book, there's not one, but two.
1: I think there's even more than that. Obviously. Okay. The body count's racking up.
0: It's racking up.
1: Yeah.
0: They're very busy at the morgue. Now, we've got a different detective this time around. Your other books are focused on Detective Jack Waters. How come he's been retired off for this one?
1: I thought he needed a holiday last case. Because he went undercover in a drug case. And he'd been injured. His partner had been killed. Jack was thrown out of a house in an explosion. So I thought, he needs a bit of a holiday.
0: Yeah.
1: So Callum Cooper is called in.
0: Okay, he's the new guy?
1: He's the new guy, yeah. So there's a lot of musical references and poetry and such. I guess I tried to educate a little. That's the old teacher in me coming out.
0: Yeah, well, you were a teacher for over 3 decades, weren't you?
1: Over 3 decades.
0: So you're using that experience, you're using music, you're using driving trips all as inspiration for these books.
1: That fellow that just came out of here, Joel Dash, I taught him.
0: Oh, no way.
1: He doesn't know. He doesn't remember, probably.
0: Did you hear that, Joel?
1: I didn't say anything. But, Joel went through the school with me and many others.
0: What a great story. Hey, Digby, you're actually working on book number 5, and in fact you're quite advanced with this one. You're about at rewrite stage.
1: Yeah, I've plotted and put everything together, and now I'm going over making sure that I haven't tripped myself up or missed something out or whatever. So it's the first rewrite is a rewrite where you just fix everything that's wrong. The second one, I'm trying to read it as a reader.
0: That must be hard, though, when it's your work. It's obviously very personal.
1: Yeah, and it's tiring, too.
0: Yeah. Do you actually ever get to a spot when you think, actually, that plot or that twist makes no sense, or that was a whoopsie moment, I really need to fix that?
1: Yeah, but exactly, that happens. And like, you're constantly making notes, and you have documents coming out of your ears with you know, reminders and that sort of thing, but you still find, oh, hang on, no, that was yesterday that happened. No, this is today, you know.
0: And, of course, if you don't get that right and you release the book, I bet your readers are pretty quick to tell you.
1: They would be, yeah. I don't think I want that.
0: No, we don't want that sort of feedback. What about a second set of eyes when you're doing the rewrite? Is that a thing?
1: Yeah. My editor is very good. She will pick holes in it. She'll also make changes and grammatical stuff there. She's very good with the subtleties of it. So it's a lot like I drive the car into her garage, but she puts the polish on it.
0: Oh, okay. Great analogy.
1: Yeah, it comes out looking really good when she's finished.
0: Little bird tells me book number 5 might feature a broadcaster, a DJ? Is that what I'm hearing? That's the mail?
1: Yes. There's a radio competition some DJ has got organised. Why am I playing this song? And Jack actually rings in and wins tickets. He wins 2 tickets to the cinema.
0: Is that right?
1: Yeah.
0: There you go. I love the Ballarat touches, Digby. It's terrific. So new book on the way, but book number 4, A Stolen Child, out now. If you love your plots and your twists and your murders, you're going to love this one. And the good news is, if you want to meet the man himself, Digby Stevens, you're going to be at Collins Booksellers.
1: Yes, Collins on Lydiard, 11 until 1 o'clock this Saturday. And I even put an advert in the Courier this week just to, you know, try to, just promote what I'm doing.
0: There you go, an ad in the paper. Is that still a thing?
1: Yeah.
0: There you go.
1: They're still, apparently it's digital as well.
0: Yeah, it is. I'm sure they were very happy to take your money, but we're happy to get you on the radio as well, Digby. So that's 11 a.m. this Saturday. Meet the author, Collins on Lydiard. I know that little bookshop has another event coming up in a few weeks' time. You'll be getting along to that as well?
1: Yep.
0: Yeah, we'll learn more about that on the show as we get a little closer to it.
1: Do I put the cash in the brown paper bag?
0: We only do FPOS these days, Digby. Come on. Digby Stevens, well done on book number 4, A Stolen Child. It is out now. Book number 5, I'm sure we'll get you back in shortly. Thanks for your time on the show, Digby.
1: Thank you, Brett.
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1: G'day, it's Tom Parry with your local news first. A Ballarat man is set to front court in September over an incident at an Islamic event earlier this year. Police yesterday confirmed the 37-year-old had been charged with several offences, including making threats to kill and disturbing a religious assembly at Alfredson's community hub back in March. As concerns mount over ramping and demand at Ballarat Base Hospital, Ambulance Victoria has confirmed that a new intake of graduate paramedics will soon be deployed locally. 35 recruits are conducting their on-road training in locations across regional Victoria, including Ballarat, from August 17th. And in sport, round 14 was played on Saturday in the Central Highlands Football League. Hepburn's senior team laid claim to the weekend's biggest upset, defeating top eight side Buninyong by just 1 point. That's the latest in your local news.
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2: Hi there, I'm Matt McDonald. Victorian Premier Jacinta Allan has abandoned plans to try and hang on to her job, announcing this morning she is resigning. The move will avoid the need for a long and messy leadership vote, which would have stretched out several weeks, and paves the way for Ben Carroll to become leader. Allan says stepping aside is the right thing for the party and the state.
3: I was prepared to put my record and my plan to a ballot of members, as our rules allow. I believe I would have won.
2: The federal government is not ruling out extending the fuel excise discount beyond this weekend. There are concerns the renewed fighting in the Middle East will see petrol prices here soar above $2 a litre again next week. Resources Minister Madeleine King has told the ABC no decision on the excise has been made.
4: We've done so much around fuel security that makes sure there is fuel available for consumers. But as to the excise, the Treasurer and the Prime Minister and the RCT will consider that over the course of the week.
2: UK Prime Minister Andy Burnham has declared his unwavering support for Ukraine during a meeting with Volodymyr Zelensky. The Ukraine president will next head to the United States for a meeting with Donald Trump tomorrow. And Australia is miles ahead on top of the Com Games medal tally after adding another 9 gold on day 4. 7 of those came in the pool. The Aussies now with 26 gold, England second on 8 gold, while New Zealand finally claimed its first gold medal this morning.
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2: Lions young gun Ty Gallop will front the AFL tribunal tonight over his off-the-ball shove on Port's Mitch Georgiadis on Sunday. Gallop was referred directly on a serious misconduct charge and is expected to be rubbed out for at least 2 weeks if found guilty. And Adam Dewey's future at the West Tigers remains under a cloud despite supposed peace talks with coach Benji Marshall yesterday. Dewey was expected back at training today and is tipped to be included in the side to play the Eels when teams are announced this afternoon. That's the latest news and sport.
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7: 3BA weather. I want to tie down the kids' trampoline and the dog today. It's windy out there. Northerly gusts around 50 k's an hour. We're getting the Bureau saying cloudy for our Tuesday. Very high chance of showers, most likely during this afternoon and evening. And somewhere near 11 is our maximum temp today. Tomorrow, 9, the top temp, down to a chilly 3 overnight. Showers forecast. On Thursday, a possible shower and again 9. Rounding out the working week on Friday with some frost, but then cloudy and a top of 12. Currently at Mount Pleasant, it's jumped up to 9.
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7: It's the second hour of this Tuesday edition of the show, and on it, a new regional leadership program is about to commence locally through the Committee for Ballarat. Why do we need another one? Going to ask that question of executive coach Gary Trotter in around 25 minutes' time. Co-founders of Babies Above, Madison Hutchison and Emma Maloney, drop by the studio to invite you to the Glimmer of Hope Gala in support of mothers who've experienced baby loss. It's a tough subject. We need to talk it, though. We'll find out what supports are on offer from Babies Above later on this hour. Up next, though, the unique new way Google is letting you log in. You're not going to believe it. We'll find out what it is when we talk tech with Jace, the net nerd, next.
8: It's what Ballarat is talking about. Ballarat Today with Brett Mack. What's on your mind? You can message us via Facebook / Radio 3BA.

0: If you can charge it up or plug it in, it'll most likely be on this segment. Time to talk tech. He's back. It's the dialed-in net nerd, Jace Squires, this morning. Hello there, Jace.
1: Good morning, BMAC. How are you doing?
0: Very, very good, thank you. Nice to have you on the program, thanks to the wonders of modern technology. And a bit on the agenda today, including the bizarre new way Google lets you log in. Forget rumours, we've got another Tecma for you. And a bit of a scam warning, thanks to a rusted-on listener, Leslie, who emailed the Tech Talk Gmail. First up, though, Jace, I know you love your sports. The Com Games are live, and you found a pretty cool app.
1: Oh, this is a ripper, BMAC. All you need to do is head into your phone's app store and type in the words Glasgow Games for 2026. I tell you, if you were brave enough, not like myself, to get up at, what was it, 5 a.m. the other morning and watch the opening ceremony, it went off and, of course, the King and Queen got out in their TARDIS. And now you can watch it without leaving your house. Jump onto the app, download it. It's a ripper. You'll find the menu down the bottom. There's live feeds. You can get interviews. You can follow your favourite athletes. It's your one-stop shop if you're nowhere near Glasgow.
0: Good idea. And, of course, we've got lots of interest in the games with three Ballarat athletes there, particularly keeping an eye on UL Reith in the high jump. So, yeah, get the app and cheer on the lads. Now, let's talk about some deals when it comes to Samsung. Some pretty good offers in the market at the moment there, Jace.
1: Yeah, this is crazy. Apparently, Samsung have done a bit of a deal, and a local telco provider, Vodafone, have just announced pre-orders that are happening right now. So if you're in the market for a new smartphone, you absolutely need to hit up one of the retailers or check them out online. And there is all sorts of going. There's a brand new Samsung Galaxy Z Flip 8, the Galaxy Z Fold 8, and the Z Fold 8 Ultra. Like, there is just about something for everybody. If you're an Android fan, I would check that out pretty quickly, because there are some crazy deals going on. Of course, it is that season in Tech Valley at the moment, particularly in the next few weeks, because we're going to see movement from Google's Pixel, we're going to see movement from Apple's iPhone, so I think Samsung have just got in ahead of them.
0: There we go. Why pay full price? Now, Jace, let's talk big tech this morning. Let's talk the protection of miners and what these massive companies should be doing. What's the latest?
1: Oh, they aren't doing as much as what they should be, Mac, which is on a serious note. It seems that a transparency report has revealed the e-safety side of this protection that the big tech are responsible for. There are big gaps, and they're just not doing enough with their major online platforms in tackling the predatory behavior of unsavory characters online. So basically what this report's found is that they're not vetting fake accounts properly, they're not closing loopholes that those predators can get through, and they're just not doing enough to maintain child safety at an appropriate standard. So I think, you know, your system's never going to be perfect regardless of what you're doing, but when it comes to this, I think we can't settle for anything other than 100% protection for our miners online. So I think there's also some government updates that are coming through that indicating that even Roblox might be looked at as being added to that social media, because really it was identified as a gaming site and it's far more than that. So while it's sad that this has happened, I think it's a big chance for tech to really step up and improve their services and keep everybody on online safe.
0: Yeah, well, this is the health of our young people. It can't get much more important than that. Come on, big tech. We need to step up here. Now, Jace, when I go to log on, you know, I type in my password, 1234, and off I go. Google, don't look at me like that. Google are doing something a little bit different.
1: You would not believe this. I thought I'd seen it all until Google has just announced they are allowing, of all things, selfie videos for you.

0: you to log back in to a deactivated or deregistered account. So what this means is if you happen to innocently forget your password or you type it in wrong a few times, lock yourself out, you now don't need multi-factor authentication or a pass key or a passcode or even a password. You can literally take a video of yourself saying, excuse me, Google, I locked myself out because I was a goose and forgot my password, or I haven't logged in 90 days. Let me back in. And apparently that now passes the authentication test.
1: Wow.
0: So of all things, you can now do a selfie video to log back into your Google account. And now I ask, what will they think of next?
1: Could be a bit of fun. Or
0: oh, my God. Could you just imagine some of the crazy things that the Google staff are going to now see in those selfie videos? I will now have to avoid locking myself out because I do a crazy dance when I get things right. And I tell you, it's a bit embarrassing if you are looking at me when I do it. So.
1: No one needs to see that, Jace. Let's move on and talk, not rumours, techmas today in Tech Talk. What do you got?
0: This one is bordering on spooky Skynet stuff. Industry insiders are suggesting trends are now shifting so dramatically in the AI industry that it's going to move from helping us with everyday calendarizing and syncing and searching and reformatting documents to going to the everyday task and beyond, including being the backbone of services at enterprise level. So this could mean one day AI is like running networks and attaching machines to a domain and you tell it what to do and go off and have a 5-hour lunch break and it does all your work for you. I mean, this is going beyond Terminator and Skynet. I think this is going to humans are being replaced territory. So, but just be mindful, it is a tech mer. It's not confirmed yet, but you know what's happening in the AI industry. It's exploding. So this could be partially true. I hate to say it, but it could be reality one day for us all.
1: Yeah, expect the unexpected when it comes to AI. Hey, if ever you have a question for our net nerd, the good news is you can email Jace directly at techtalk1023@gmail.com. Leslie didn't quite go to that address. She emailed me at the Ballarat Today webpage, if you like. You can always contact me that way. Just jump on 3ba.com.au. And Leslie heard our chat last week, Jace, about scams, especially around tax time. And she nearly got, and she wants to spread the word. Tell us about this.
0: Absolutely. I thank Leslie sincerely for this because this is an actual ripper. She accidentally clicked on a learn more about Facebook post from the Salvos. She wanted to learn more about this ad that she'd seen about taking out a no interest loan up to 5,000K. And she clicked on this link from the Salvos on her Facebook post, and it then looked so convincing she nearly entered some details, and she actually sent us a snapshot, and apparently the Salvos were asking her for her MyGov details. What would the Salvos be needing your MyGov for? I mean, that is an instantaneous red flag, and thankfully she happened to see some other red flags in the language and capitalization, full stops where there shouldn't have been, all that kind of stuff. And she thought, wow, after the recent broadcast of the scams and tax time and everything, this is very, very timely of Leslie. So I'm very appreciative that this has been sent in because there are something crazy like in excess of 10,000 scams active in Australia. Some of them are similar and derivatives of each other. But this one, if you are ever clicking onto a post online, please double check where it's routing you and double check the address. Make sure it's legitimate. And you should never, ever enter details from something you've been contacted on. You need to make that contact with that organisation. So thanks, Leslie, for sending that in. That was really, really good because it did look legitimate, the screenshot. But I too did see the spelling errors. So, yeah, just be wary of that one.
1: Yeah, hear, hear. Well done, Leslie. Thank you for sharing. Mr. Net Nerd, bring us home with your famous Did You Know? What do you got this week?
0: It is a ripper. On this day, way back in 1981, can you believe IBM's Datamaster System/23 was launched? It was their first ever desktop machine at a price $9,873 odd. And I went, $10,000 desktop machine? What is going on with that? And I finished that sentence in language I can't repeat here. And would you believe, just following that, the personal PC followed from IBM just a few weeks later, and that started what we know today as the digital PC boom of the 90s. So can you believe a $10,000 desktop machine started all that off?
1: I reckon you would have needed your desktop reinforced back in the day. They were rather large, weren't they?
0: Oh, were they ever. And most of that was cooling needed for the processors. The actual drives were 256 K mostly, and they were so small you needed a room to ventilate the heat. And now, God, what do we hold in our hands? About 12 gig of RAM and about 1 terabyte. It is crazy, the evolution after all this time.
1: Yeah, the tech evolution has been one to watch, and it continues to surprise us. Mr. Net Nerd, we'll let you and go and follow the Comm Games on that app you told us all about. We'll catch you on Ballarat Today next week.
0: See you then.
2: Start your day. 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
3: You had your dad's 82nd birthday?
1: Yeah, 82 we turned last
3: week. That is incredible. Hello and happy birthday, Mr. Mac.
1: Yes, doing pretty well. Still getting out on the bike every other week.
3: Oh, is he?
1: We celebrated with a couple of alcohol-free beers. You know, it was a wild afternoon.
3: How boring is the McDonald house?
1: We partied on till 3:30 in the afternoon.
3: What did you get your dad for his birthday?
1: Just my company.
3: Oh, you're shocking,
1: my company,
3: mate.
1: That's all you need. Doesn't need anything. He's 82.
3: Did you at least get him a card?
1: No.
3: Oh, you're terrible, Muriel.
1: What are you going to do with a card?
3: Write some nice words on it. Dear Daddy.
1: Yeah, but I wrote that last year and the year before and the year before that. You know, what's the point?
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0: Wrong with a bit of daydreaming, is there? I think not. Supertramp, Dreamer, or 3BA's Ballarat today. Hope your Tuesday's going all right. If you're dreaming of NFL, which is coming to Australia this September, and the story behind it, which can be just as big as the game itself, well, good news. 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Search Armchair Experts right now on the free iHeart app. It's 27 after 11. This is some good news this morning. Committee for Ballarat is about to run a new leadership program later this year. In fact, it gets going next month. It's aimed at building the capability of current and emerging leaders across the region's industries. Let's find out how it differs to the Future Shapers program as we meet the man behind it, executive coach, Mr. Gary Trotter. Gary, good morning to you.
1: Good morning, Brick.
0: Good to see you. It's a fancy title, executive coach. How do you get that?
1: Well, it's based on, I guess, my own journey and I guess a fundamental desire and love of seeing people grow, both individually and collectively. And I started out traditional work, working through a manufacturing organisation, ran a division of an organisation, but realised that actually the coaching, the one-to-one, and the privilege of seeing people grow was something I got immense pleasure out of. So I studied in both psychology and organisational psychology for a number of years to sort of sharpen my thinking, the rigour and the research that enables people to take insight and translate that into action, an action that can ultimately become embedded in a new way in which they exercise their leadership. So that sort of underpinned my work. And here we are today with a potential for a new program, which I think differentiates from the Future Shapers, which you touched on. And that's, I guess, a community-wide lens if you look at leadership. It's taking on board the perspectives of quite a diverse range of stakeholders. And we often don't realise how diverse Ballarat and the regions are until we get off our own little island and realise the multiple challenges and different needs. So Future Shapers has been fantastic at helping people really broaden the lens and seeing this big fabric at which we need to try and influence for the better. So that's about building cross-sector networks and creating influence for change there. This program that the committee has asked me to facilitate is something that I developed elsewhere. It's more a condensed version of that. But it's specifically focused on what participants can take back to organisations, things that are some of the classic challenges as we translate from being, you know, a technically competent person and suddenly you're tapped on the shoulder and asked to start to achieve things through people. And often there's an assumption because you are technically very capable that you can translate into now achieving through others. So it's very much very practical in the sense of tools that people can take back and apply. And one of the things that sort of sits behind that, taking the tools back into the organisation and trying to apply them, is we know from research that really only around 30% of what I call embedded change, that's insight that leads to action that becomes a new behavioural pattern, around 30% is based on the content you learn within a, let's say, a class, a program, and combining that with peer-to-peer discussions about how you start to relate it to your real world. I'd love to sit here and say 90 to 100% is due to the facilitator, but that's not the case. We know up to 70%, though, of that really where it becomes embedded and people start to exercise their leadership in a more effective way is about how they apply it back in their daily world, where they try something new, they stand back, they reflect what worked, what didn't, they tweak, and they go again and keep that action, reflection, refinement cycle. So the program is designed to allow a three-week gap between modules so people can really start to look at the tools that we'll be providing them during a session, think of how they can apply it, go out there, try that, come back and have a reflection within the group and see how they can tweak and keep getting further insight as they start to unlearn the old habits that may have had unintended consequences, and learn more effective habits as they exercise their leadership.
0: Great idea, the interval. I really like the thinking there. Gary, one of the lines you've been quoted as saying is, leadership is a mindset, not a position. What do you mean by that?
1: I guess that talks to the history of leadership. Leadership, if you were to online search leadership, you'll find a lot of historical notions of that sort of date back to, they're often quite blokey in nature, very command and control. Mm. And that whole notion of command and control comes with sort of status and symbols and so forth. And one of those status symbols is your title. And if I was to sort of break it down into very simple forms, it's almost like, well, you will do it, Brett, because I can make you to do it because I occupy a...
0: I'm the boss.
1: I'm the boss.
0: Yeah.
1: Absolutely. And what then, Brett, happens between us in our relationship if I play that card too often? Mm,
0: here comes Gary, the boss, again. Yeah. Always picking on me, always asking me to do stuff I don't like. He's not motivating me.
1: Absolutely. Mm. Whether you feel your contribution matters, whether you feel you're actually doing something that's meaningful, that you're growing, versus you're just being told and directed. So if we rely on our position, if we think, well, our position really gives me the authority to tell you what to do, that will only work so long. And particularly maybe 50 years ago, it was more influential. Mm. But in the year 2026, that will run out of cards very quickly. People are looking for other things in terms of how to engage with leaders. So I guess that strap line there is about recognising that leadership is much more of a sophisticated art form than just relying on your title.
0: Yeah, I love that. Leadership is a mindset, not a position. Gary Trotter, you mentioned before that you've run this course elsewhere, so there's obviously past participants out there. What have they told you about the learnings they've taken back to their workplaces?
1: It's been really quite pleasing in the sense that it's very much a level of self-awareness. So this notion that leadership is not about your intentions, it's about your impact. So what I've learned, and what often people, we walk around with very noble intentions. I want my team to be able to collaborate. I want people to feel they can talk to me and so on. And yet we have these blind spots where our impact might be creating something quite different. What's been pleasing from the program is people start to notice those blind spots where maybe they're having an unintended impact on people, where they realise in meetings maybe they feel they have to contribute too much and they're shutting down discussions. Mm. And so it's almost, and that's again one of those historical things around leadership. Sometimes we feel we have to prove ourselves too often, to contribute too much. And sometimes it's stepping back and creating the space for others to step forward. So those self-awareness elements have been really pleasing when people can join the dots and go, oh, I notice now when I do X, people start to behave in this way. And I always thought it was about them, but I realise actually I'm the trigger here.
0: Mm, I don't have to be the smartest person in the room because I've got good people around me. Let them speak. Let them contribute.
1: Absolutely. My role, my core purpose is how do I create an environment for all of them, everyone to be their best consistently. My role is not to have the answers necessary, but to create and harness the talents that are there. But old forms of leadership are often about I need to be seen to be certain, to be right, to be in charge. That gives me a sense of security. So when people come to terms with those things, it's really pleasing. I've seen it through the program. Other parts about how they're able to align and get greater clarity with their team about what good looks like, what they're all aligned, what's the core purpose of the reason the team exists. There's a lot of assumptions about why a team exists. It came together for a reason sometime in the past, but not everyone and newcomers understand what that is, or maybe that need has evolved. So when people feel they have their team is more cohesive and aligned, collaborating, when they learn how to establish standards that the team wants to sign up to and say, we want to be proud to say this is who we are collectively. And when we dip in meetings, we're willing to have the challenging conversations to say, actually, we stand for this as a team. And they develop their own little subculture within the team. And that's been really pleasing hearing feedback around that, where they realise how they can actually go about that. And the team is much more cohesive. And they probably have the meaningful conversation sooner as a result.
0: It's a fascinating space, leadership, and if you've been thrust into one of those positions and need to learn more, I reckon Gary Trotter is your man. It's called Leading with Authenticity and Influence. It's going to be 6 2-hour sessions getting going from August 19. Registrations, I understand, Gary, close pretty soon?
1: I believe 7th of August.
0: 7th yes. of August, okay, so not far away. If you want further details, reach out to the Committee for Ballarat for their brand new leadership program. Gary Trotter, we are done for time. Thanks for yours.
1: Thank you.
2: We love our Aussie anthems.

0: 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Ballarat's 3BA.
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0: working the air guitar big time this morning. Dire Straits, the Sultans of Swing at 3BA's Ballarat today. It's 14 to midday already as we bring this thing home and catch up with two of the co-founders of Babies Above, a great Ballarat not-for-profit who've got their Glimmer of Hope Gala Ball returning for 2026. Joining me in studio this morning, it's Madison Hutchison. Madison, good morning to you.
1: Good morning.
0: And Emma Maloney is also in studio. Hello, Emma.
2: Hello, Brett.
0: Babies Above and the why, Emma, can you talk us through it? What happened back in 2024?
2: Back in 2024, we all got together to come together to support local families in Ballarat to create care packages for local hospitals, which we are proud to say that they are finally in local hospitals, having experienced loss myself. So it's been, you know, a really big achievement to be able to do that together.
0: Emma, I can't imagine what that time would have been like for you and your partner, losing a baby and having the courage to get on the radio and talk about it today. How do you do that? Where's the strength come from?
2: We find strength with Ali, our little girl that we lost. We do everything that we do today, we do it for her. We lost our little one from toxoplasmosis, which is passed through from the placenta from myself, which is from things that you're not meant to eat in pregnancies. So, yeah, that's sort of a bit about our story. So,
0: Madison, your story?
1: We lost our little girl Sutton in 2021 to a condition called hyperplastic left heart syndrome, which means that she only had half a heart and she had a severe growth restriction as well. So we made the decision to have a termination for medical reasons. And, yeah, we still struggle with that all the time, and we now have three healthy little boys. Not that there wasn't challenges there. Our oldest son also has a severe heart condition as well. But yeah, we do it for our babies that we lost and do it in their name and in honour of them.
0: They say time heals, Madison. 2 years on, is that true?
1: Nah, definitely not. No. So I'm 5 years. Sutton would have been five this year. It changes, and it changes your perspective, and it changes how you live with it and what you do with it. And that's Babies Above for us. We put all of our grief into something to hopefully do more for people and hope that people don't walk the journey that we walked alone.
0: Emma, at the time of losing your baby, what sort of supports were out there for you?
2: Definitely not as much as what we're trying to achieve now in the hospitals. The local hospitals here, they work great to me. I can't fault them. But the resources definitely were not there at all. So, yeah.
0: So being able to have a conversation with Madison and Alana, who we've had on the show before, how important is that?
2: Extremely important. It's just been such an eye-opener on how much the community has reached out to us and needed that support and how much it was missing. It's been definitely an eye-opener there.
0: Madison, the care boxes and bags that we talk about going into the base and St John's, so what do you put in those?
1: They're a mix of things, some beautiful keepsakes for the families, for things to take home. So there's things like a swaddle and an outfit, and those outfits are dependent on the gestation of your baby. So some are under 1 kilo, some are under 2 kilos, some are under 3 kilos. So we try and make them as curated as possible to the gestation of loss that they are. So there are keepsake items. There's a fingerprint wax kit so that people have that, something that they can keep ever. Me and Em both got fingerprints of our babies, and we both speak about today the fact that it was one of our most treasured memory that we have. I lost my little girl maybe 12 months before Em, and that was something that I was able to give to Em. Me and Em grew up together and we know each other quite well, so I was able to give her that support. So they're in there, and then we have some care items for mum, and we have some items for siblings where appropriate, so like a book that they can read with their siblings that relate to loss at some capacity, and we also have some resources to help navigate grief.
0: It's great that you're helping Ballarat mums, but Emma, are you seeing the Babies Above model? Is there interest from other communities to do what you're doing?
2: Definitely. We're actually heading down to Bacchus Marsh tonight to do another support group down there with them. So it is definitely something that people are reaching out for more and wanting us to help guide them to start something up as well.
0: Must make you pretty proud.
2: Yeah, it does. Yeah, it really does.
0: So Madison, away from the Gala Ball, which we'll talk about in just a moment, but you're all about peer support groups. You've got a Facebook group, et cetera, and it can be quite one-on-one when needed.
1: Yeah, people, we do quite frequently find out, we are quite small at this point, so our inboxes are always open, so we do quite frequently find people reach out to us there. Mm. I find that there's now seven of us, we have the six co-founders and we have someone else who's jumped on board as well as one of our board members. We all have very different stories, so people relate to the different stories, and quite frequently we'll find that they reach out to the person that relates to their own circumstances the most.
0: Makes sense.
1: But our Facebook page is also very active. We try and post something in it once a month to kind of promote conversation between all the members, and people get in there and chat, and we try and offer suggestions for keepsakes and suggestions of keeping their baby's memory alive. And yeah, we also run care events, so we do a bereaved Mother's Day, bereaved Father's Day, and a Wave of Light event every year as well.
0: Okay. In fact, the bereaved Father's Day event, Ember, is the next one on the agenda.
2: It is. It's going to be the 30th of August this year. Still sorting out the finer details, but yeah, that will be the 30th of August.
0: Okay. Now, the Glimmer of Hope Ball, the gala, coming up in October. You were telling me off air just a moment ago, Madison, this was an outrageous success last year.
1: It was amazing. We were blown away by the amount of support and the amount of even local businesses that jumped behind and supported us. We raised $50,000, which was massive.
0: Wow.
1: And getting us to get our boxes into the hospital and continue to support those boxes. I think the boxes cost somewhere between $130 to $150 per box.
0: Okay.
1: They're supplied in a beautiful timber box so that it is a keepsake and something that people do want to keep. So massive in assisting us get those where they needed to go.
0: So to continue with the care boxes, Emma, the fundraising is important.
2: The fundraising is very important,
0: That's why
2: yes.
0: we need people to frock up and get to the Glimmer of Hope Gala.
2: 100%.
1: And it's our biggest fundraiser too. So
0: okay.
1: this is
0: the big ticket
1: goes.
0: Item.
1: Where our focus goes, yeah.
0: Yep, yep. So October 17, what can we expect on the night?
2: We can expect guest speakers, a band, auctions, our sponsors will be there. Just an all-round great night, people sharing their stories, and just a chance to everyone to come together.
0: And how do we get our tickets?
2: Tickets will be released hopefully by the end of this month, and they will be shared on our social media, on Facebook. All people can reach out to us and we can organise a table and tickets for them as well.
0: Well, thank God for the work of you guys and the fellow co-founders of Babies Above. It's a tough space. It must be tough talking about it, but you're here today and I'm just amazed. Madison, Emma, thanks for your time. Best of luck at picking out the frock for the gala.
2: Thanks,
0: Let
2: Brett.
0: Us know when those tickets go on sale. Thanks for your
1: Thank
0: time.
1: You so Thank much. You.
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5: Boy, how brave. Madison and Emma from Babies Above. 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
0: This is Ballarat Today for Ryan's IGA. 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
1: G'day, it's Tom Parry with your local news first. Police are investigating an apparent hit and run involving a cyclist in Wendouree. The 35-year-old was riding their bike across Gillie Street North on Saturday afternoon when they collided with a blue Mazda travelling south. It fled the scene, leaving the cyclist with serious injuries. Ballarat Council needs our help to shape the historic City Oval's future, with a draft master plan for the venue now open for public comment until August 30th. The document outlines a long-term vision for upgrades to accessibility, amenities and functionality while preserving the precinct's heritage. And the draw played out in the Central Highlands Netball League's 14th round. Bungaree and Gordon's A-grade sides ended their match on 40 goals apiece. Meantime, Buninyong had to forfeit their contest with Hepburn due to a lack of available players. That's the latest in your local news.
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2: Hey, I'm Brooke Seychelle. Jacinta Allen has defended her record after announcing she is resigning as Victorian Premier. After yesterday digging in and vowing to fight any leadership challenge, Allen has this morning opted to step aside. She insists she's always put Victorians first.
3: I got into politics to fight for them, and whatever I do next, I will still be fighting for them. I leave immensely proud of what we have achieved these past 3 years.
2: A meeting for the Labor Party is currently underway. Origin Energy has confirmed almost a million customers had their details accessed during a recent security incident. The company says it is still working with experts to ensure the incident is contained, but an initial review shows the details of 900,000 customers have been breached. Overseas, Donald Trump is hinting at a chance of a deal over the conflict between the United States and Iran, saying they've been having good talks. It comes after he halted military strikes at Iran's request. However, it could resume if negotiations fall through. And a media influencer has announced she will try and unseat Prime Minister Anthony Albanese at the next federal election. Cheek Media's Hannah Ferguson will run as an independent in Albanese's seat of Graindler. Ferguson told Seven she's not daunted by the task.
4: People need to be standing up, putting their head above the parapet and challenging people like the Prime Minister. At the end of the day, he's an elected local representative, and I believe he's failing the area, and I want to change that.
0: Metrol. Better service, better advice, better building solutions.
2: In sport, Australia has moved even further ahead on top of the medal tally at the Com Games after another dominant night at Glasgow. Our athletes bagged another 9 gold medals, with 7 of those coming in the pool, while gymnast Kate McDonald won the uneven bars. And on the athletics track, Rose Davis took out the 10,000 metre final.
5: I'm so proud, and yeah, I feel like as a little girl I've watched the Commonwealth Games and I always wanted to be me to win, and yeah, I just can't believe that I've done it.
2: That's on 7 there. That's the latest in news and sport.
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8: We've got showers increasing today and heading for a top of 11. Down to 3 tonight, 9 the top tomorrow with showers easing. We've got a shower or two on Thursday, heading for 9 once again, and then 12 the top for Friday. Morning frost and partly cloudy.
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0: Robert Ballarat's 3BA 102.3. It is the 80s lunch hour. Be a master of your fate with Mercedes-Benz Finance. Madness in there and driving in my car. Huey Lewis stuck with you and all fired up from Pat Benatar from 1988. But what did people back in 1983 think of Pat Benatar?
1: More than any other female performer, Pat Benatar established a new image for women in rock and roll. 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Benatar's image is that of a woman who goes after her man with all the power packed in her 90-pound body.
0: There you go. Good on you, Pat Benatar, and still going strong these days as well. We'll continue the 80s lunch hour next with Heart.
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0: 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Be a master of your fate with Mercedes-Benz Finance, REO Speedwagon, and keep on loving you. 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

0: Twilight Zone 3BA, 102.3, the 80s lunch hour with John Mellencamp with Small Town and With or Without You from U2 from 1987 and, of course, Bono from U2. I don't know if you recall this, but back in 2016, he was awarded Glamour Magazine's Woman of the Year, basically because he stands up for women's rights, which is good to see. Bono and his wife talk about receiving that award.
1: It's an amazing thing. It's a sucker punch, of course, especially in Dublin. Walking down the street in Dublin is like, come on.
2: Yeah, I love
1: it. You can't imagine. But I'm really proud, actually.
2: And you must be very proud of your man and all the incredible humanitarian work.
3: I am. I like a bit of woman in my man, too.
2: Oh, I love it. And I do love how much you fight for gender equality, and you must be so proud of that because it's so important to hear a man speak up on those issues.
3: Absolutely. They're the only men you can respect are the ones who fight for women, like them enough to fight for women. So.
0: Yeah, good on you, Bono. We're going to continue the 80s lunch hour next with Tina Turner.
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1: G'day, it's Tom Parry with your local news first. A Ballarat man is set to front court in September over an incident at an Islamic event earlier this year. Police yesterday confirmed the 37-year-old had been charged with several offences, including making threats to kill and disturbing a religious assembly at Alfredson's Community Hub back in March. As concerns mount over ramping and demand at Ballarat Base Hospital, Ambulance Victoria has confirmed that a new intake of graduate paramedics will soon be deployed locally. 35 recruits are conducting their on-road training in locations across regional Victoria, including Ballarat, from August 17th. And in sport, round 14 was played on Saturday in the Central Highlands Football League. Hepburn's senior team laid claim to the weekend's biggest upset, defeating top eight side Buninyong by just 1 point. That's the latest in your local news.
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2: I'm Brooke Seychelle. Ben Carroll will become the new Premier of Victoria after a messy party room meeting. Jacinta Allan resigned this morning after opting not to contest a leadership ballot. But hopes of a smooth transition were dashed when Attorney General Sonia Kilkenny put her hand up, only to withdraw her nomination a couple of hours later. Gabrielle Williams was elected as the new deputy. Meanwhile, Australia could get a third oil refinery in WA in a bid to make the country more energy self-reliant. The PM and the WA Premier are committing $4 million to a pre-feasibility study for a new Karratha facility to add to the two existing refineries in Geelong and Brisbane. Resources Minister Madeleine King has told the ABC it's in the nation's interest.
3: This is about fuel security for the whole nation, but of course WA is now left without any fuel refining capacity after the closure of BP and Kwinana. We will look at where this could go. Can it happen? We are able to import crude oil. Crude oil can be stored for longer.
2: Heading overseas, US TV host Savannah Guthrie has pleaded with her mother's kidnappers, asking them to tell us where to look for her. The Aussie-born host making the plea on social media nearly 6 months after Nancy's disappearance in February. And nearly 30 years after it first hit our screens, Aussie movie The Castle is heading to the stage. Its creators say they've rewritten it, but are keeping the characters and the essential storyline.
0: Metrol. Better service, better advice, better building solutions.
2: In sport, Andrew McQualter has responded to the AFL chief's suggestion that Harley Reid stop giving away so many free kicks. The Eagles coach has told Seven it's a work in progress.
4: We've been working with Harley all year about his free kicks that he's been giving away, and it's still a work in progress. It's something he's working on, but we're just really talking to the AFL about making sure that it's even on both sides of the ball.
2: And Adam Dewey is expected to return to the Tigers side for Sunday's clash with the Eels, despite reports he wants out of the club. That's the latest in news and sport.
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0: 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They'll transport you to and from Melbourne Airport. 3BA weather.
7: We've got showers increasing today and heading for a top of 11. Down to 3 tonight, 9 the top tomorrow with showers easing. We've got a shower or two on Thursday, heading for 9 once again, and then 12 the top for Friday, morning frost and partly cloudy.
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Ballarat's 3BA 102.3. That is Fergal Sharkey and A Good Heart. 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

0: Ballarat's own 3BA 102.3, Michael Jackson and Beat It. It is Jules and Christian O'Connell is one of the world's finest interviewers, and now he's being asked the big questions. 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

0: Better music and more of it. Ballarat's 3BA 102.3 with Grease. That's Frankie Valli. Paul Kelly as well with Dumb Things. And Paul Kelly has been part of the Australian musical landscape for forever, really. And a few years ago, he was gutsy enough to appear on Hard Chat with Tom Gleeson.
1: You've toured before with Neil Finn. What was it like playing songs that are more popular than yours?
2: Oh, it was great. I love his songs.
1: Genuine hits.
2: Genuine hits, beautiful melodies, interesting chord changes.
1: Yeah, Don't Dream It's Over. Everyone knows all the lyrics, not some of them.
0: Yeah. Oh, wow. I love Tom Gleeson and I love Paul Kelly just for going on that show. We've got Bon Jovi next.
3: Start your day. 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
4: You had your dad's 82nd birthday?
5: Yeah, 82 we turned last
4: week. That is incredible. Hello and happy birthday, Mr. Mac.
5: Yes, doing pretty well. Still getting out on the bike every other week.
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5: We celebrated with a couple of alcohol-free beers. You know, it was a wild afternoon.
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5: 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Doesn't need anything. 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
5: 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You know, what's the point?
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1: G'day, it's Tom Parry with your local news first. Police are investigating an apparent hit and run involving a cyclist in Wenderee. The 35-year-old was riding their bike across Gillies Street North on Saturday afternoon when they collided with a blue Mazda travelling south. It fled the scene, leaving the cyclist with serious injuries. Ballarat Council needs our help to shape the historic City Oval's future with a draft master plan for the venue now open for public comment until August 30th. The document outlines a long-term vision for upgrades to accessibility, amenities and functionality while preserving the precinct's heritage. And a draw played out in the Central Highlands Netball League's 14th round. Bungaree and Gordon's A-grade sides ended their match on 40 goals apiece. Meantime, Buninyong had to forfeit their contest with Hepburn due to a lack of available players. That's the latest in your local news.
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2: Hey, I'm Brooke Seychelle. Ben Carroll will become the new Premier of Victoria after a chaotic morning in State Parliament. Jacinta Allan resigned ahead of a party room meeting after opting not to recontest the leadership. Her support, Sonia Kilkenny, then put her hand up before later pulling out of the race, leaving Carroll as the last person standing.
3: I'm delighted to announce that we have a new Premier of Victoria. Ben Carroll has been unanimously endorsed by the State Parliamentary Labor Party as our next Premier of Victoria.
2: That's Party Whip Juliana Addison. Origin Energy says the personal information of around 900,000 current and former customers have been accessed in a major cyber attack. The company confirming it's contacting affected customers and has apologised for the breach. It's working with the Australian Cybersecurity Centre and Federal Police. The search continues for a missing baby in waters off Port McDonnell in South Australia. It follows the discovery of the bodies of a 36-year-old woman and her toddler in the ocean yesterday. If you need help, call Lifeline on 13 11 14. Overseas, a man has been arrested in Paris after allegedly stabbing three women with large kitchen knives. It's understood the suspect was apprehended by an off-duty police officer. And the federal government is not ruling out extending the fuel excise discount beyond this weekend. There are concerns the renewed fighting in the Middle East will see petrol prices here soar above $2 a litre again next week.
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2: In sport, a call is looming for Cats skipper Patrick Dangerfield for Thursday night's clash against Collingwood. Danger is currently battling a hip issue, but Geelong coach Chris Scott is refusing to make a call just yet.
4: I wouldn't like to speculate either way. It's sort of, both options are on the table now. What I would say is, if we were clear that he wasn't going to play, I'll tell you now.
2: And former Eels star Zach Lomax is back on Aussie soil after signing with the PNG Chiefs for the 2028 season. That's the latest in news and sport.
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7: Remaining cloudy with showers this afternoon and this evening, a top of 11 today. Tomorrow cloudy, the high chance of showers, winds out of the west, 3 overnight to a top of 9. Showers are possible with 9 Thursday and a cloudy Cracker Day Friday. Chance of a shower or two, patchy frost and morning fog forecast.
8: Check, check 1, 2.
9: We know you love variety, and we also know that two is better than one. So we've dug deep in the music library and found two from your favourite artists, including some you haven't heard in ages. This is the Two Ups at Two.

hear Dexy's Midnight Runners or Tony Basil here because they're one-hit wonders. We're playing two songs from the same artist. This is the Two Ups at Two.

0: the music and more of it. 3BA is 102.3, Tuesday edition of the Two Ups at Two, a couple from Green Day, and a couple featuring Ross the Boss Wilson, his days in Daddy Cool, Hi Honey Ho, and from 1983 when he was with Mondo Rock, Come Said the Boy. Good afternoon to you. Nice to have your company on this 28th day of July. Did you get the Oz Alert yesterday? A lot of people didn't. We were talking about it in the big show this morning, Brett and I, and we solicited a few calls and some people got it and some people didn't. The investigation continues, I guess, as to why some didn't. Anyway, maybe you got it. I didn't hear it. I was in the pool yesterday afternoon, so I don't even know what it sounds like. Perhaps you could let me know. Cyndi Lauper on the way. Two of the best from Cyndi with Girls Just Want to Have Fun and Money Changes Everything as we continue the Two Ups at Two as a part of afternoons here at 3BA. Thanks to Harvey Norman Ballarat, where great sleep and great savings happen.
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2: 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His new recycled cardboard exhibition opens this Sunday. 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
1: Good afternoon. Checking your run home from Melbourne on the Westgate Freeway. Looking mainly clear at the moment from the Domain Tunnel through to the Ring Road Greensborough bound. No problems jumping onto the Deepak Bypass. And the Western Freeway also looking like a mainly clear run all the way back to Ballarat. KFC are dropping 31 deals over 31 days this Christmas in July for you to unwrap in app. Let the festivities begin. 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And that's the latest. 3BA Traffic.
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0: 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So now does your music. This is the Two Ups at Two.
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0: 3BA, Ballarat's own. 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
2: 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We're also building a new Melton station. 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Avoid delays and check before you travel at bigbuild.vic.gov.au. 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

0: wrapping up today's Two Ups at Two, 3BA on your Tuesday, The Pretenders and The Message of Love, along with Don't Get Me Wrong. 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
1: Looking at your run home from Melbourne, the Westgate Freeway is travelling nicely past the Balti and Westgate Bridge. On the Ring Road, delays are heavy, Altona bound passing Boundary Road and the Deer Park Bypass. On the Deer Park Bypass, it's a slow run in stretches from Mount Dammit Road through to Hopkins Road on the Western Freeway. Then the Western Freeway is smooth sailing both ways from Rockbank, passing Bacchus Marsh and back home to Ballarat. The census is coming this August. 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That's the latest 3BA traffic.
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2: Hi there, I'm Brett Mack with your local news first. They might be old school finance, but Ballarat's top cop has urged business owners to take better care of their checkbooks. A series of checks were recently stolen from local businesses and subsequently cashed to the amount of $33,000. A further $5,800 was attempted to have been cashed.
3: It's important that at all times we're conscious and we're cognitive of these people who are opportunists, and we remove the ability for them to gain by ensuring we're keeping our financial documents, our checks, our corporate credit cards. We've got it secure, it's safely, and we remove that opportunity from those people.
2: Superintendent Troy Hargaden speaking there. The Invermay CFA Brigade has been targeted by thieves. Its shed on Swinglers Road was broken into between 2 and 5am on Sunday, with valuable firefighting equipment taken. Police are now looking into the matter and urging anyone with information to contact Crime Stoppers. The Clean Energy Council wants a national payment scheme to give regional councils a share of revenue from renewable energy projects. Chief Executive Jackie Trad says regional communities hosting renewable infrastructure, including wind farms around Ballarat, should directly benefit from the wealth those projects create. The proposal would see a payment made on every megawatt hour of renewable electricity generated, with councils deciding how the money is spent locally. The Clean Energy Council says the plan would replace existing community benefit arrangements with a permanent, transparent funding model. Updating sport, and Ballarat race driver Joe Fawcett has continued his outstanding campaign in the Mustang Cup, competing in round 4 at Darwin over the weekend. In race 1, he finished 2nd before finishing 4th in race 2 after starting from pole position. Fawcett, who is placed 2nd after 4 rounds, now turns his attention to Sydney in September. That's the latest in your local news.
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4: Hey, I'm Brooke Seychelle. We're being warned of more interest rate rises, according to the Reserve Bank boss. Michelle Bullock says uncertainty around the war in the Middle East and existing inflationary pressures are contributing to a potential rate hike.
5: Domestic demand has eased broadly as expected, and labour market conditions have softened somewhat. But with continued weak productivity growth, the economy simply can't grow strongly without putting pressure on inflation.
4: Close to 1 million Aussies could be caught up in the latest cyber incident involving Origin Energy. The company says it's contacting affected customers and has apologised after confirming the personal information of about 900,000 current and former customers was accessed. Meanwhile, the Pilbara could host Australia's third oil refinery as state and federal Labor move to shore up supply. The PM is announcing a pre-feasibility study into a new facility in Karratha with a $4 million joint commitment between the Albanese and Cook governments. While a location isn't locked in, Resources Minister Madeleine King says West is best.
6: We are the Western Third and the powerhouse of the nation, and that fuel security, given our distance from our colleagues in the East, is really important.
4: On the ABC there. And schools are being warned not to put photos of children on social media. It follows advice from the eSafety Commissioner that claims that a growing number of sexually explicit deep fakes are being generated from images stolen from schools' social media feeds.
0: Metrol. 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
4: In sport, a boost for St Kilda with Darcy Wilson agreeing to a 2-year deal with the AFL club. The 20-year-old turning his back on rival interests to re-sign with the Saints until at least the end of the 2028 season. And Adam Dewey's future at the West Tigers remains uncertain, despite reports of positive talks with coach Benji Marshall yesterday. Dewey was expected to return to training today and is tipped to be included in the side to play the Eels this weekend. That's the latest in news and sport.
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8: 3BA weather.
9: Remaining cloudy with showers this afternoon and this evening, a top of 11 today. Tomorrow, cloudy, the high chance of showers, winds out in the west, 3 overnight to a top of 9. Showers are possible with 9 Thursday and a cloudy day Friday. Chance of a shower or 2, patchy frost and morning fog forecast.
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0: and Trains, Tanya Doko and James Roche. James, a Ballarat boy. They're reimagining. They're Waiting for the Day album that they released all those moons ago, featuring some great Australian talent on the reimagining of that particular album and the songs that they created. If you're a Bachelor Girl fan, take a look at their socials for full details. Jay Giles Band with Centrefold and Queen, You're My Best Friend, Tuesday afternoon with PT. Afternoons, thanks to Harvey Norman Ballarat, corner of Gillies and House Streets in Wenderee, where great sleep and great savings happen. And the Red Hot Summer Tour, well, let me tell you, ticket allocation for the Ballarat show nearly exhausted. They are selling that quickly. 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Australian Crawl, Men at Work, Birds of Tokyo, Vicar and Linda, Eskimo Joe, Boom Crash Opera and Dalla Hooper. November 7, Victoria Park, Ballarat. On the way, CCR and Roxette. You've got 3BA.
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0: afternoons on 3BA for Harvey Norman, Ballarat, where great sleep and great savings happen. The Knack, My Sharona with Prince, When Doves Cry. And that puts the lid on my Tuesday with you guys. Thank you so much for your company. I'll be back with you tomorrow morning from 6, the big show. Thanks to Metrol with that secret sound, jackpotting to $1,060 tomorrow. And, of course, we'll open up the celebration book at around 10 to 8 if you've got any celebratory shout-outs to make for tomorrow. Make sure you get them into me prior to 10 to 8. You can do so via the web, 3ba.com.au. 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
1: Looking at your run home from Melbourne, speeds are set down to 60k over the Westgate Bridge due to strong winds. Otherwise, the Westgate Freeway is travelling well. You got a slow run on the Ring Road Greensabound after Deer Punk Bypass following an earlier breakdown. On the Deer Punk Bypass, traffic is building in stretches, Ballarat bound from Mount Demerit Road through to Hopkins Road on the Western Freeway. Then the Western Freeway is smooth sailing for your run home from Rockbank, taking just under an hour to get to Ballarat. 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That's the latest 3BA traffic.
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2: Hi there, I'm Brett Mack with your local news first. Two members of the public have sprung to the assistance of police to help arrest a man in Canadian. Officers had deployed a number of tactical options to arrest the 50-year-old from Carisbrook, but to no avail. It's alleged he had been involved in a physical dispute with another person earlier. He's been slapped with a number of charges, including resisting arrest and drug possession. Meantime, Ballarat Police Station is among the first in Victoria to receive returning police reservists as part of a new program. The first 50 former officers will take on administrative duties, freeing up frontline members for patrols and emergency responses. Victoria Police says the initial intake will return 1,360 policing hours, equivalent to 170 shifts, back into the community each week. More than 500 people have applied for reservist roles, with deployments continuing across the state until December. The CEO of the City of Ballarat says it feels like council has been left in the dark when it comes to consultation on the local government Fair Jobs Code. The state government has allocated $5.4 million towards implementing the code and establishing a new regulatory body with the aim of improving job security in the council sector. Evan King says the last thing they need is more red tape.
3: I suppose my concern is setting up a regulator means I'm going to have to report to that regulator. Obviously, there'll be a whole compliance component to that. I hear all the time, you know, all the work that's going on, red tape removal, and then all of a sudden this sort of, you know, comes upon us.
2: Updating sport, and the Central Highlands Netball League's 14th round took place on Saturday. A-grade's action saw Dunstown narrowly defeating Balland 38 goals to 37 and Skipton down Creswick 51 to 27. That's the latest in your local news.
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4: Hey there, I'm Brooke Seychelle. Well, it's a stark warning from the Reserve Bank on interest rates. Governor Michelle Bullock says another hike could be on the way as prices increase but incomes aren't catching up.
5: In Australia, these shocks have occurred against a backdrop of persistently weak productivity growth, which has weighed on real incomes and wages for many years. And reversing that is central to improving Australia's living standards over the longer term.
4: Australia could get a third oil refinery in Western Australia in a bid to make the country more energy self-sufficient. The Prime Minister and WA Premier have committed $4 million to a pre-feasibility study for a new Pilbara facility. It adds to the existing refineries in Geelong and Brisbane. Meanwhile, the PM has paid tribute to outgoing Victorian Premier Jacinta Allen. Allen opted to resign rather than contest a leadership ballot this morning. Anthony Albanese describing Allen as a decent human.
6: Someone who can be proud, I think, of her achievements over a long period of time, and I wish her well for her future.
4: Another dominant night at the Comm Games has seen Australia pick up another 9 gold medals. 7 of those coming from the pool. We now have a whopping 59 medals. And a beloved Aussie film is heading to the stage. Nearly 30 years after its original release, The Castle is being developed into a play. It's being penned by its original creators, who say they've rewritten it but are keeping the characters and essential storyline.
0: Metrol. 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
4: In sport, Braden Maynard could be missing from the rest of the home and away season in a blow for Collingwood's finals chances. The Pies vice-captain is having surgery on his knee and hammy, a procedure coach Craig McRae admits is tricky.
7: He'll miss 3 to 4 weeks. It's quite a unique one. The medical staff haven't seen too many of these things.
4: And Manly co-captain Tom Trbojevic is recovering well from his latest hamstring injury. He says he's probably a couple of weeks away from being ready to go. That's the latest in news and sport.
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11: Showers this afternoon and this evening. Showers tomorrow, top of 9, down to 3 overnight. Showers are possible morning and afternoon of Thursday with the top of 9. And for Friday, cloudy, patchy morning frost and fog and the slight chance of a shower or two, top of 12 degrees.
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22: It's showtime.
2: Good afternoon to you, Amanda.
20: We've been delivered something from the mail department.
2: Oh, really?
20: Do you have a mail department? I don't know. Let's see what it is.
2: We do have a mail department. Is it a small package?
20: It looks like a cake box.
2: Oh, I don't know about a cake. Is it from a certified cake dealer?
20: It's not listener cake, which you like. You call it, is it listener food? No, it's not.
2: No, but sometimes you just got to be careful.
20: Yeah, it's been made by professionals.
2: Okay, who?
20: Oh,
2: cake
20: okay,
2: it away?
20: I know what this is about. I'm going to read you what is printed inside the box.
2: Okay, this is fun.
20: What do you call that, doll?
2: Oh, a sponge cake.
20: It's a sponge cake.
2: What's that stuff on top?
20: Icing sugar. And so what do you call this doll? That is from the castle. And I'm putting it all together. You
2: what
20: know
2: you
20: why we've been sent this? Because I was reading that the castle is being made into a stage play, not a musical, because I saw that they were saying, really, the lines are so famous that they're like the songs. So it's been made into a musical. It's going to be on stage.
2: No, it's not a musical.
20: So it's going to be made into a stage play that will start next year in Melbourne.
2: I've been saying to anyone who'd care to listen that the castle will make a great stage play.
20: I've known you for so many years. I've heard you talk about the castle nonstop. I've never heard
2: it.
20: You say that
2: it will make a great stage. I haven't said it to you, but I've said it to other people, creative people. And
20: okay.
2: I probably
20: you were there
2: maybe I might have mentioned it to the guys from Working Dog. I might have said that because everyone wants to see it. I love that line. Ryan, find the line.
23: What do you call that, Dale?
15: Sponge cake.
23: Beautiful. And what's that stuff on top?
15: Icing sugar.
23: How is it, kids? Now, why would you want to go out to a restaurant when this keeps coming up night after night?
20: I've got some sponge cake here ready to be eaten.
2: Right. Okay.
20: Yum. Thank
2: Yum.
20: You.
2: Thank
20: you to the Working Dog people who sent that to us.
2: Why, is this a sponge cake? They haven't sent us a jet ski.
20: No.
2: But it's good.
20: Well,
2: I'm not complaining.
20: What kind of stage show will send us a jet ski? James Bond on stage.
2: I would just like the time when someone sends us a jet ski.
20: Yeah, okay.
2: Remember those grandiose gestures they used to do in the media all those years ago?
20: You know what would annoy you is if I took it home.
2: Yeah.
20: Because I'm not a fan of them. You love them. This would be like that Yves Saint Laurent basket. Someone sends it and they give it to me. You'd have to go, yeah, fair enough.
2: I thought when, you know, Kyle Sandilands started his new show, he might set us a jet ski.
20: Yeah, right. I think he needs the jet skis.
10: Well, thank you, guys. I'm looking forward to when's it? Do we know when it's coming?
20: It's coming early next year. Let's have a look here. I think it's going to be from March 2027. Tickets are on sale now.
10: Yeah, because I reckon it's going to go off.
20: Thecastleonstage.com.au. Yep.
10: Great. I know, Ryan, you're a little bit jealous. Kingdom of Fools had its run there.
14: And... yeah, I should have brought in a sponge cake as well.
20: Yeah.
10: What did you bring?
20: Your props were like, remember your props? They weren't like cake.
14: Yeah, no, you don't want my props.
20: No, the props were leeches, a jar of vomit.
10: Yeah, and a cup of urine.
20: And a cup of urine. So I'm glad you didn't bring anything.
10: Leeches, vomit and urine. My legal firm. Well, thank you, guys. Big show today. Emma Gillespie is going to be joining us. Mm-hmm. Interesting what you were talking to me about with Emma's side hustle podcast.
20: Well, it's not her side hustle. It's her hustle. We're her side hustle. The Daily Oz podcast is about how there's a political move in Victoria to get rid of the street auction,
10: mm-hmm.
20: where you have the auction on site.
10: Auctions at all?
20: Well, it encourages you to bid too high, to make emotional bids.
10: That's the point of
20: it. Yes, I know, but it's not, they say, it's not fair and it's a rort.
10: Oh, that's so green. It's what we all live in, a yurt.
20: That's not what they're proposing, Brendan.
10: Wear patchouli oil. Okay, well, I look forward to catching up with Emma about that. Instagram makes its return and we can't do anything until we do the Fast Five.
20: Would you like to play
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0: Hello there, it's Jonesy Demander driving you home. I'm just stoked that the Castle, the stage play, is coming to the stage next year.
1: Mm-hmm. Tickets are on sale already.
0: The Castle have sent us sponge cake. What's that stuff on top called?
1: Icing sugar. Let's not quotes.
0: It's just, I love, everyone's got a great quote from that movie.
1: What's your favourite one?
0: I think I like kickboxing 24 hours a day. I think that's my favourite. Ryan, you got one?
2: Tell him he's dreaming.
0: Oh, yeah, okay. Vanda?
1: You don't have anything too obvious, Ryan. Oh, I don't know.
0: Are you
1: straight to the pool room.
0: Are you Australian? Where are you from?
1: I loved it. I loved the film. I look forward to seeing it on stage, but I don't obsessively know every word like you do.
0: Let's get into the Fast Five.
3: How fast can this thing go?
4: Faster than the speed of light.
5: Jonesy and Amanda's
4: Fast Five.
1: I do know. I've just eaten too much cake.
0: Oh, that sponge cake was amazing.
1: It was yum.
0: You can't muck up a sponge
1: cake.
0: Well,
1: you can. My husband once did for my birthday.
0: What
1: he made something that ended up being a frisbee.
0: Did he jump out of it?
1: But apparently, it's only basic ingredients, but you have to take great care and precision in how you do it. You have to let the air in here and the this out there, and you can't let blah, blah, blah. Exactly.
0: Jordan is in Lang Lang. Hello, Jordan.
1: Hi, Jordan.
6: Hi, how are you?
0: Jordan, favourite line from The Castle?
6: It was what the other guy said, which was telling me he's dreaming, but I know there's another line in regards to you're not taking my castle.
0: Oh, yeah. A man's home is his castle.
1: You've sold it so beautifully, Jordan. Here's question number one for you. What's the biggest state in Australia by land size?
6: Oh, pretty sure that it's Queensland?
1: No, it's not Queensland.
0: No. Peter's in Scoresby.
1: Hi, Peter. Jones is going to ask you a boring question.
0: It's
1: get ready.
0: Boring? What's your favourite line from The Castle, Peter?
7: Jousting sticks. How much? Tell him he's dreaming.
0: Beautiful.
1: Yeah. Do you want to keep going, Brendan?
0: With a pulpit. You know, what's a pulpit? Where the priest does his little sermon.
1: Question number one. This is where we still are.
0: You
1: here,
0: people,
1: Peter.
0: I don't know where you're from.
1: What's
0: obviously not this country.
1: What's the biggest state in Australia by land size?
7: Western Australia.
1: Yeah,
0: right on.
1: Australia.
0: Did you know France fits into Western Australia 4.5 times? Mm-hmm. You can fit Germany into Western Australia 7 times, and the UK fits into Western Australia more than 10 times.
1: Well, maybe they shouldn't do it. Don't fit into us.
0: Let's play Riff Raff, Pete.
8: Is there any old Riff Raff backstage?
9: Oh, Riff Raff everywhere.
10: Guys, you can't understand. Got to keep out the Riff Raff.
1: What song has this riff?
0: It's a face melter.
1: It's working. Not too much. Let's not give it away. What's
0: so
1: the song?
0: Good.
7: Oh, no, it's there, but it's not. I can't get it.
1: It's off the tip of your tongue.
0: You had us at jousting sticks,
1: Peter. Thank you, Peter.
5: Jonesy and Amanda.
11: Breaking the rules, but never the vibe. 3BA.

0: Hello there, it's Jonesy Demander driving you home. We are besides ourselves because of The Castle coming up as a stage production, not a musical. I think maybe the musical thing, we just got to calm the farm on the musical thing.
1: Well, no, it's not a musical.
0: It's not a musical.
1: I think the cast or the people behind The Castle, Working Dog Productions, have said, it doesn't need to be a musical because the iconic lines are the songs that everyone loves.
0: I've got every line. Ask me anything.
1: All right, what was the fourth line of the second hour?
0: Gong him red.
1: Okay. Ask me anything. I've got every line. What sort of question's that?
0: We've got questions because we've got the fast five.
2: How fast can this thing go?
3: Faster than the speed of light.
4: Jonesy and Amanda's
3: Fast Five.
1: And in case we haven't had enough verbiage for an intro, we're playing Riff Raff.
5: Can I rap?
6: Is there any old Riff Raff backstage?
7: Oh, Riff Raff everywhere.
8: Gosh, you can't understand. Got to keep out the Riff Raff.
0: Don't worry, we'll get back to feelings and emotions soon, Amanda. Alicia is in Camden.
1: Hi, Alicia.
9: Hi.
0: Hello. What's your favourite line for The Castle, Alicia?
9: I think I'm a bit young for that movie, so I don't know it.
1: Fair
9: I know
1: enough.
9: The movie, but I don't have any lines.
1: Yeah, no, absolutely fair enough.
0: So you've never seen it?
1: Jonesy's going to make you feel un-Australian. He's going to chuck a hoozy.
0: Alicia, you an ISIS bride. You haven't heard of it.
1: Terrible. Alicia, have a listen to this riff.

0: Alicia.
1: What's the song, Alicia?
2: Jump by Van Halen.
1: Yes, yeah. It is. That's how he used to sound.
0: David Lee Roth, well, yeah, recently.
1: On the weekend, he was performing, and this is how he sounded.
0: You're lucky you haven't heard that, Alicia. The reviews came in.
3: Do not waste your money, America. Awful.
1: And even David Lee Roth thought it was awful, and he pulled the pin on his own show.
0: Which of these animals, Alicia, eats their partner after mating? A, the pink river dolphin.
1: Oh.
0: B, the star-nosed mole.
1: Oh.
0: Or C, the praying mantis.
2: Complete guess, praying mantis.
1: It is a praying mantis. Yeah. The female praying mantis engages in sexual cannibalism to gain vital nutrition to boost egg production. And because their strong hunting instincts can take over when they're hungry or stressed. Don't let women get hungry or stressed, it will eat you.
0: Do you think that the praying mantis, they've been around for a long time, do you think finally the guys say, hang on a minute, fellas, you see what's happening here?
1: Yeah. Well, she's just praying for nutrients, Brendan. That's all she's doing. In Ireland,
0: Alicia,
1: if you're going to the chipper, where are you going? If you're going to the chipper in Ireland, where are you going?
2: The pub.
1: No, it's not the pub.
0: Sasha's in Alphington.
1: Hi, Sasha. Wait for Jonesy to ask you a boring question before
0: we proceed. Not boring. It's one of the very pillars of this continent. Sasha, your favourite line for the castle?
4: Well, one of my favourite lines is, how is the serenity?
0: How's the serenity? And smell that. Two stroke.
1: Can we move on?
0: In Ireland, if you're going to the chipper, where are you going, Sasha?
4: For the chipper?
0: Chipper.
1: Yeah.
4: In Ireland. Oh, I knew all the other questions so far. But the chipper in Ireland, is it maybe? I don't know.
0: Yeah.
1: Sorry, Sasha.
0: Thanks, Sasha. Mel's in Lethbridge Park.
1: Hello, Mel. Wait till we've asked you the question and then we can move on.
0: Let's just get it done.
1: It's not a punish. I love this movie
0: you're wrecking it for me.
1: Only
0: people with hearts as black,
1: you're wrecking
0: black
1: it for
0: as
1: me.
0: Coal don't like the castle.
1: I love the castle. Well, I just don't want to hear you quote it.
0: I'm not quoting it. Mel is. Mel, what's your favourite line for the castle?
5: The vibe.
0: The vibe. It's about the vibe.
1: Mel.
0: Which Amanda is killing.
1: In Ireland, if you're going to the chipper, where are you going?
5: The fish and chip shop.
0: Yeah.
1: Fish and chip shop.
0: Which Australian musician is joining The Voice as a judge?
5: Australian musician.
0: Yeah.
5: Or The Voice.
1: Oh. As a judge, if you're typing it.
0: Yeah, is it?
5: Judge.
0: Mel, if you're going to.
1: Oh, now we're going to listen to James tell us his line from the castle.
0: See, James, I know for a fact, has a favourite line.
1: Okay,
0: from the castle.
1: James, over to
0: sense
1: you.
0: It. James?
6: Yeah, I like the, it's the law of bloody common sense.
0: Yes. Yes.
1: All right, James. Which Australian musician is joining The Voice as a judge? This will be the first time they've had a fifth judge.
0: Five judges?
1: That's a lot of chairs.
6: That's Tones and I.
1: It is Tones and I.
0: Five chairs.
1: Why five?
0: Let's get into Harvey Norman.
1: What do you think? And now what do you think? And now what do you think? And now, sorry.
0: I don't think there's enough time.
1: No, it makes me anxious.
0: What? There's too many judges.
1: Too many.
0: But who are you going to flick? You've got Mel Seager, Richard Marks, you've got Ronan Keating, you've got Kate Miller-Heidke.
1: And now you've got Tones and I.
0: That's not my decision. Congratulations, you've won the jam pack, James. It's all coming away. A $300 Woolworths grocery voucher thanks to Skippy Peanut Butter. Smoother than a fresh jar of Skippy.
6: That's awesome. Thank you, James. You're going to buy a big tub of peanut butter with that.
1: Okay. You'll get, a massive tub of peanut butter with that.
0: You don't have to buy $300 worth of Skippy, but I tell you,
1: like.
0: It's the best peanut butter you'll ever eat in your life, James. Thank you.
1: All right. Well, that's exciting news about the castle. We've eaten the cake. We've asked the questions. Can we move on?
0: Okay, we'll get to what do you. Well, you know what? There was a lot of feedback about the dog that you talked about.
1: The
0: yesterday.
1: Dog,
0: Simon, the dog.
1: And am I allowed to get emotional, Brenda?
0: Of course.
1: Yes.
0: Of course. There's space reserved for this.
1: So many people have been contacting me about Simon the dog. We'll reflect on some of your thoughts. And don't forget.
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0: Hello there, Jonesy DeMatt across Australia, driving you home this Tuesday afternoon. Simon the rescue dog, everyone is talking about him.
1: We spoke about Simon on the show yesterday. Simon crossed the Rainbow Bridge, as they say, on the weekend. His owner, Isabel, and Isabel's fiancé, Jacob, have been very eloquent about their emotions around losing Simon. Lots of people, 900,000 people or more, have been following the story of Isabel as she takes in rescue dogs. And Simon has been the through line for all that, the most patient of dogs to help these other dogs learn how to be human, to de-stress, to decompress from whatever they've been through, and then to find their forever homes. Simon has epilepsy and was also diagnosed with cancer, and those two things were just a bit too much.
2: We have made the very difficult decision to say goodbye to Simon in the next few days. In the past week, Simon has declined very rapidly.
1: So they did all their things in the last week. They took Simon for a final hike. They did all the things that Simon loved. And on the last day of his life, they had a big party with all their friends who came to say goodbye to Simon. It was so moving. I bawled my eyes out for days thinking about this. So have so many other people. And Isabel spoke so beautifully.
3: Simon was my constant in a decade of chaos. And as I look around now, in our brand new home, with the man that I'm going to marry, surrounded by the people we love most, I can't help but feel like he knows that his work is done. He's gotten me here. He's dropping me off. He knows I will be safe and taken care of. He has fought so hard for so long, and now he gets to rest. Rest well, my angel. I can't wait to see you again one day.
1: Oh, bugger, and I'm crying again.
0: Well, so much response, friend.
1: Yeah.
0: We got so many comments. Joanna writes, I feel like the whole world is mourning this dog. Meg wrote, I lost my soul dog, Daphne, 2 years ago, and I still have tears for her most days.
1: Oh, dear.
0: Suzanne wrote, I couldn't get out of bed yesterday because of Simon. I've cried all weekend. Jen Wren wrote, I followed this account too, but listening to Amanda talking about Simon through tears was the end of me. I had to make a hasty exit from work. It's just, you know, the dogs, and like I don't have a dog. We've got a community dog, which Lila, which my son-in-law bought from his now wife, my daughter, because I wouldn't let her have a dog because she couldn't look after it, you know, which sounds sort of shallow now. But, you know, I look at the joy that Lila brings to our house when she goes to the various houses. It's always great to see her.
1: I think what happens is a lot of people have responded to this story of Simon because we all saw the good works that Simon did, but also she articulated incredibly what it is to lose a dog, and she said it in a way that many of us couldn't articulate. And as I said yesterday, I love that it brings to the table, it normalizes the grief that people feel when they lose a companion of, like, Minnie's 14. To lose a pet that you've had in your life so long.
0: Minnie's still with us. You've got to live with Minnie as she is now.
1: You talk to anyone, Brendan, who owns an older dog.
0: Of course.
1: And this is, you pre-grieve as you see them decline. It's very, very hard. But I love what Isabel said. She said, I promise to teach our children that the loss of a dog will always be worth it in exchange for the magic that comes beforehand. So everyone seems to respond to this, and many times, yes, we're crying for Simon, but we're also crying for ourselves and our own loss.
0: Exactly. Exactly.
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0: Hello there, it's Jonesy Demander driving you home this Tuesday, the 28th of July, the Bunnings Butterfly Effect. Are you familiar with this?
1: No.
0: My wife decided on the weekend to update our kitchen bin.
1: Update a bin?
0: Update the bin.
1: What does that mean?
0: Because the old bin is manky and has to be updated.
1: So replaced?
0: Yeah, but I go with that because if you don't do it, then we're getting a new kitchen. And updating the bin is...
1: Is it a built-in bin?
0: Yeah, it's one of those slidey out bins. So Helen went and got from Bunnings one of those Caboodle bin systems. Everything's a system now.
1: And is that going to just get slotted in where your old one comes out?
0: Yeah. So, and I said, well, you do what you want, sweet pea, with this.
1: Oh, it's Christmas and birthday. It is a bin.
0: You want a new bin, go and get that bin. So she got it. She puts it all together and then all I have to do is install it.
1: Mm-hmm.
0: So I got rid of all the manky stuff and then I realised I needed What?
1: A butterfly?
0: A butterfly.
1: You said the butterfly effect.
0: No, the butterfly effect is you go to Bunnings and once those butterfly ripples, you keep going back and back again.
1: Uh-huh.
0: So I've got a lot of speed bores in my drill bit collection. Do you know what a speed bore is?
1: No. Is the last word bore?
0: Yeah, speed bore. So it's like a – why am I telling you this? Yeah. Anyway, I thought I had a 35-millimeter one of those, but I didn't. I had every other size but 35-millimeter. So I thought, excellent. Bunnings, sausage sandwich, speed bore, 35 millimeters. Come home, go to drill it into the cabinetry, and realize that I'm going to go through the other side of the cabinet. And if I go through the other side of the cabinet, that's when my wife says, oh, well, we need a new kitchen. And that ain't going to happen on my watch. So what I needed was a concealed speed flange.
1: Oh, come on. Are you just trying to
0: not at all
1: create some rage in me?
0: So I went to the cabinetry aisle and got myself the
1: You talk to Ryan and when you finish, let me know.
0: Oh, you know what? You talk about all your stuff, me, and I listen to that. This is fascinating stuff.
1: Is it Ryan?
2: Not really.
0: Oh, well, look at him. His car has still got a flat tire.
1: Yeah, that was
0: from
1: a few months
0: 3 ago. Months ago. It's a brand new car.
2: Expensive to fix.
0: Well, it's expensive,
1: anyway,
0: it's sitting on its rim.
1: Hitchhike to the end of this story.
0: Okay, well, I've fixed it. And so Jonesy's hero of the day.
1: Is that the whole point of this story, is that you're the hero of the day?
0: Well, no, the Bunnings effect is so as soon as that's fixed, then all of a sudden the kitchen sink starts leaking. So now I've got to get a...
1: Did you drill through it?
0: No. I get a waste trap gasket.
1: Oh, come on. You're making this up.
0: It's a waste trap gasket. That's okay. What I'm going to get. That's what happens then.
1: Okay. All right. Do they know you by name down there, Mr. Jones?
0: They do, actually. They were very helpful.
1: I'm sure.
0: They're very helpful. Coming up after... Well, it's here, isn't it? Not what's it called? Tin Hat Tuesday is here.
1: Well, yeah, actually, where are our tin hats? We will get our tin hats.
0: I'm happy to rip off the Bunnings.
1: No.
0: They've got a lot of aluminium.
1: What would they call, or what would you call a tin hat in Bunnings? It'd have some dreadful name.
0: A speedball.
1: Yeah.
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7: Hi there, I'm Brett Mack with your local news first. They might be old school finance, but Ballarat's top cop has urged business owners to take better care of their checkbooks. A series of checks were recently stolen from local businesses and subsequently cashed to the amount of $33,000. A further $5,800 was attempted to have been cashed.
8: It's important that at all times we're conscious and we're cognitive of these people who are opportunists, and we remove the ability for them to gain by ensuring we're keeping our financial documents, our checks, our corporate credit cards. We've got it secure, it's safely, and we remove that opportunity from those people.
7: Superintendent Troy Hargaden speaking there. The Invermay CFA Brigade has been targeted by thieves. Its shed on Swinglers Road was broken into between 2 and 5am on Sunday, with valuable firefighting equipment taken. Police are now looking into the matter and urging anyone with information to contact Crime Stoppers. The Clean Energy Council wants a national payment scheme to give regional councils a share of revenue from renewable energy projects. Chief Executive Jackie Trad says regional communities hosting renewable infrastructure, including wind farms around Ballarat, should directly benefit from the wealth those projects create. The proposal would see a payment made on every megawatt hour of renewable electricity generated, with councils deciding how the money is spent locally. The Clean Energy Council says the plan would replace existing community benefit arrangements with a permanent, transparent funding model. Updating sport, and Ballarat race driver Joe Fawcett has continued his outstanding campaign in the Mustang Cup, competing in round 4 at Darwin over the weekend. In race 1, he finished 2nd before finishing 4th in race 2 after starting from pole position. Fawcett, who is placed 2nd after 4 rounds, now turns his attention to Sydney in September. That's the latest in your local news.
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9: Hi, I'm Brooke Seychelle. We could see another oil refinery in Australia as the federal government moves to secure our fuel supply. Anthony Albanese confirming a pre-feasibility study into a new facility in WA's Pilbara as part of a joint commitment between state and federal governments. The PM says it's a step in the right direction.
10: This will be, if it is successful, the first new scale petrol refinery built in Australia since the 1960s. It would create a major boost for local jobs and manufacturing along with our sovereign capability.
9: Close to 1 million Australians could be caught up in the latest data breach involving Origin Energy. The company is contacting affected customers after confirming the personal information of about 900,000 current and former customers had been accessed. The search is continuing for a baby boy off the coast of South Australia. The bodies of the baby's mother and toddler sister were found yesterday afternoon at Port McDonnell. If you or someone you know needs help, you can call Lifeline on 13 11 14. Israeli leader Benjamin Netanyahu is in the US to meet with Donald Trump, while Iran is expected to be at the top of the agenda. Hundreds of former Israeli military and intelligence officials are asking the US president to get him to stop Israel's attacks on Lebanon. And Meta has admitted it has no First Nations content moderators on Facebook or Instagram. A Senate inquiry today hearing there's been an increase in racism since the failed Voice to Parliament referendum.
6: Metrol. Better service, better advice, better building solutions.
9: In sport, the final four contenders for the Bombers head coaching role will meet with Socceroos legend Kevin Muscat in the next phase of the selection process. Sources say Mark McVee, Jamie Graham, Murray Davis and James Hurd will speak about leadership styles and coaching. And West Tigers' Adam Dewey returned to training today after positive talks with coach Benji Marshall. He's expected to return against Parramatta this weekend in his preferred position at halfback. That's the latest in news and sport.
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14: Showers this afternoon and this evening. Showers tomorrow, top of 9, down to 3 overnight. Showers are possible morning and afternoon of Thursday with the top of 9. And for Friday, cloudy, patchy morning frost and fog and the slight chance of a shower or two, top of 12 degrees.
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20: 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Bad, bad Amanda.
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27: It's showtime.
28: The Burt Newton Best TV presents. It's yours to lose. Was it win? You are going to win this. We will be celebrating at the Logie Awards when you win. I'm already setting my face to Daryl Summers.
29: I appreciate it.
28: Like fully stunned.
29: Practice it now. Wow. Maybe you need to wear a neck brace. Thank you for your confidence
28: in me. That's my face.
29: Yeah.
28: You know why? You know why this is in the bag? You know why?
29: Why, Brendan?
28: Because you are effing good at this.
29: The thing is, this has nothing to do with whether you win or not.
28: Well, that's why.
29: I'm up against Robert Irwin.
28: Oh, it doesn't matter.
29: He's going to win.
28: Don't worry. He's a junior burger. He's even going to vote for you. I'll get him on side, okay? What we've got to do here, and I've already written a promo for the radio station about your great body.
29: Please,
28: you have straddled many TV shows. And what I'm doing is I'm reminding...
29: I'm going to rub my face while you talk.
28: I'm reminding this country about how good you are. You were on the first reality show, The House from Hell.
30: Hi, I'm Amanda Keller.
29: I wasn't the contestant.
28: No, you hosted the show before Big Brother. Okay? You've done corporate gigs when times were tough.
29: We all had 1610, which was just as well. Otherwise, the nudity
0: was all
29: sense.
0: In context, Brendan.
1: That's before
0: the
1: only
0: 10.
1: Before OnlyFans. Then you were in comedy. Mondo Thingo, what a great show.
0: And thanks for joining me for Mondo Thingo. Mm. We've got plenty to get through tonight.
1: You look so spunky in that. Mm. But then,
0: and now, but I think you a look lot so of people, spunky, but then...
1: You're still putting bums on seats. I think a lot of people forget that your DNA came from a science show.
0: I don't think anyone's forgotten that.
1: Called Beyond 2000.
0: Yes, that's right.
1: Okay, what are you demonstrating here?
2: Hey, guys, need a hand?
3: How'd you do that?
2: Simple. It's a new joining device from Austria. And as we've seen, it's got some remarkable features. Have a look at this. If the parts are pushed together, uh-huh. they can't be pulled apart. But a slight twist in any other direction, and it comes apart easily.
1: What is this thing?
0: Am I mixing a gin and tonic?
1: It is.
2: The secret is here. A material called flock is attached to the inside of one part and the outside of the other. The flock is made up of millions of synthetic fibres.
0: Wow.
2: And when the parts are joined, okay. these fibres are forced in opposite directions
0: right,
2: and
0: you.
2: Form a very strong anchorage.
0: All right.
2: They can't
0: stop,
2: move backwards.
0: Just stop.
2: But with any sideways motion, they turn freely.
1: There is no flocking way. You're not going to win this. Do you want my Daryl Summers?
0: Please. So despite this, you're shocked and horrified. Thank you. You know what would be useful? If you could tell people how to vote.
1: Yeah, that's a good point. Good point. TV Week Logie Awards. TVWeek.com.au. Follow the prompts. Come on, vote for Amanda.
0: Thank
1: Just
0: you.
1: Just do it.
0: Thank you.
1: I want this for you.
0: Thank
1: I
0: you.
1: Want this so much.
0: Thank you, Brendan. All right, can we move on? Let's talk about, we've got Tin Hat Tuesday still to come. I found our hats.
1: Great.
0: Phew, what a relief. But coming up next, Eastern Rosella, where more and more people are paying tribute to this incredible song.
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0: Hello there. It's Jonesy Demander driving you home. You know how many impressions we've had for our Friday Feel sessions last Friday?
1: How many impressions?
0: And young Miles came in? 323,000. Out of all our Friday Feel sessions, we've had some big acts, Aussie acts, perform in this studio.
1: But that one has touched everyone the most.
0: Loves
1: I think
0: it.
1: This song has come into our lives at just the right
0: yep.
1: time.
2: And it starts like this.
1: So catchy.
0: It's so good.
2: And like this. I tell you what, this species is.
0: And it's everywhere. It's everywhere. You can have a chill version of Eastern Rosellas.
2: And it starts like it's the Rosellas on the twist.
1: Oh, I like that.
0: Yeah, it's good. One of those, you know, when you're wearing some sort of soft linen-y outfit.
1: Yeah, it suits you.
0: Yeah.
2: I tell you what, this species is. Eastern Rosellas.
0: Like it?
1: I really like it.
0: What about you want to get a bit of gangster? You want to get up in someone's grill?
1: I can't imagine it.
2: And it starts like this, the Rosellas on the twist.
1: They're not in my grill so far.
2: And it looks like this.
1: They're very soft gangsters.
0: Oh, okay. Well, you know.
2: I'll tell you what this species is.
0: Okay. I know
1: I could probably attack them with a sponge.
0: You want heavy metal.
1: Give me heavy.

0: Hello there, it's Jonesy Demander driving you home this Tuesday, the 28th of July. This would be any other ordinary Tuesday if it wasn't Tuesday, the 28th of July.
1: Are you trying to mess with my head?
0: Because today is Tin Hat Tuesday.
2: Do you believe in that the world is flat? I don't know, eh?
1: Tin Hat Tuesday, this is where we share the conspiracy theories, or I do, that have crossed my desk. I want you to know I don't believe these things.
0: But and you don't have a desk.
1: I find them quite fascinating. And then, of course, we'd like to hear your conspiracy theories too. But here's a couple that I found. You know how there's lots of conversation at the moment about how all the data centres are taking up so much water and energy for AI? People are saying, why does it have to be fresh water? If we've got so much technology, why can't we use oceans? Why can't we use other water? Why does it have to be fresh water? This man has a theory that it's not for data centres at all.
3: The data centers are the power stations for the underground bunkers for the elite, and they're not using water to cool the data centers. They're just diverting the water to the underground cities so that they have it.
1: The elites are living in underground cities, and this is just fresh water for them to live underground.
0: If I was an elite...
1: And you are.
0: Why? I'm in this glass building looking out over a beautiful harbour. Why would I be living in an underground cave?
1: Maybe they're just preparing underground cities for when the elites are run out of town by everyone else. Well, that's probably another conspiracy theory, that the elites need to drink children's blood and live underground. I don't know.
0: It doesn't sound very appealing.
1: No, well, I agree. But maybe we're not elite enough. Maybe the Obamas, the Clintons, these are the people that they say are the big elites who are preparing to live underground, maybe.
0: Okay.
1: Like a couple of mole rats. All right, do you want to hear another one about Colonel Sanders?
0: I love KFC.
1: What conspiracy theory could we possibly have about the man himself?
0: The mashed potato and gravy is actually...
1: Hush your mouth!
0: Is actually mashed potato and gravy.
1: Have a listen to this one.
4: I believe that Colonel Sanders of KFC... was secretly an Asian man.
5: 100% disagree.
4: I know.
5: Why do you think Colonel Sanders was Asian?
4: 11 herbs and spices? Dog. White people don't even have 11 herbs and spices today.
5: But that's true. They have salt and pepper.
4: I'll tell you who does have secret herbs and spices. Asians. Right? The 1950s was a hard time to be an Asian entrepreneur. Is almost impossible. It's dangerous. Right after World War II? Are you kidding me? So we had to create a persona, a character, the Colonel. A white southern gentleman, white suit, bolo tie, horn-rimmed glasses, lily-white goatee.
1: And then they show a series of photographs and say, have a look, there's a touch of Japanese or Hawaiian about
0: him. To the colonel.
1: To the colonel, that's what they're saying. He said, and I'm not proposing that this is true, he said that white people don't have 11 herbs and spices even now, let alone in the 50s, and you couldn't be a food entrepreneur or an entrepreneur of any kind if you were Japanese then.
0: So is finger rickin' good.
1: Oh, ah. Okay. It's been nice working with you, Brendan.
0: Oh,
1: I really...
0: Come on,
1: oh, let's blame the aliens for diverting your brain then for a minute. All letters are addressed to Brendan Jones. Do you have a conspiracy theory? You can't say anything anymore. It makes me so angry.
0: Get me a podcast now.
1: Would you like to join in? What is your conspiracy theory? Please call us 1355 22. If we're back after this, it'll be a miracle.
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1: Looking at your run home for Melbourne, there's some heavy delays following an earlier broken down truck in the Burnley Tunnel. You've got delays back to Todd Road, then Ballarat bound traffic is building over the Westgate Bridge. On the Ring Road, delays are bumper to bumper in both directions, passing Boundary Road and the Deer Park Bypass. On the Deer Park Bypass, congestion is very heavy from Mount Demerit Road through to Hopkins Road on the Western Freeway. Then the freeway remains quiet and cruisy, passing Rockbank, Melton South and home to Ballarat. 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That's latest 3BA traffic. 3B.

0: hello there. It's Jonesy and Amanda driving you home. Tin hats at the ready.
1: Do you believe in that the world is flat? I don't know, eh?
0: For it is Tin Hat Tuesday. Already we've had water is not used to cool so-called data centres, but it's actually used to cool the bunkers of the elites.
2: Not to cool them, but to provide fresh water for the bunkers, the elites who are going to be living underground.
0: Can I just blue sky this a bit?
2: I haven't seen the council plans for their underground
0: lairs.
2: You're
0: Johnny Ritchie Pants.
2: Yeah.
0: And you choose not to live up here in nature's gift, but under the ground.
2: Where they've created incredible more nature's gifts. Beautiful underground cities where they're safe from the lights.
0: You seem to know a lot about this.
2: This is what I'm assuming.
0: I saw you eating a lizard at lunchtime too.
2: I wasn't eating a lizard. I was a lizard.
0: Oh, yeah, because the lizards eat. What do the lizards eat?
2: I don't know, but my eyes go.
0: Okay. Also, Colonel Sanders was not a Southern gentleman, but an Asian.
2: An Asian, because he had 51 herbs and spices, which apparently...
0: No, he had 11 herbs and spices.
2: 11 herbs.
0: They put mayo on his herbs and spices.
2: And as this person says, white food did not have 11 herbs and spices, but in the 50s...
0: We just had salt and pepper.
2: Yeah, and also that a Japanese gentleman would not have been able to become an entrepreneur in the
0: 50s. When you eat Japanese food, like when they have the chicken katsu and things like that, that's pretty much KFC.
2: Yeah. Well,
0: there might be some merit in that.
2: I don't know.
0: And you know what? I'm so glad you're back, Rob. We were worried.
3: Yeah, I'm here, mate.
0: I go, oh, well, he wants us to play his intro.
2: Oh,
3: Rob, to do what? To go where? To do what? To go where? To go where?
0: Because last week, Rob went missing. And we got an email here, Rob. Hey, guys, Sharon from Townsville here. Just wondering if you guys have a Tin Hat Tuesday Rob-only edition podcast.
2: Only fans, Rob.
0: He's pretty damn funny and it'd be great to listen to all his theories in one sitting. Cheers. Rob.
3: Yeah, I can manage that.
0: Okay. What have you got for us today?
2: What have you got?
3: All right, you know Universal Pictures?
0: Yep.
3: I've got two questions here. Universal Pictures, right?
2: Yep.
3: The 1927 icon.
2: The logo? The spinning globe. I've got it in front of me globe. Here. Yep.
3: Yeah. Now, how do they get the continents perfectly mapped out on that in 1927, 30 years before there was any satellite up in the atmosphere?
0: Well, I'd say just maps, usually. Yeah. Cartographers travelled the world.
2: And didn't, Galileo and all those people say the Earth was round?
0: Galileo's going, hello.
2: Before the 20s.
3: Yeah, but if you look at ancient maps, like from 300-400 years ago, maritime maps, they're all different.
0: Yeah, but, you know, they did all that stuff.
2: But is that actually
0: like
2: accurate?
0: Magellan
2: But are you sure that's one from that time? And was that image accurate or just an approximation of North and South America?
3: Mm. We'll have a look at it. It looks identical to pretty much all the photos that NASA took. That's another question, right?
0: Mm.
3: Now, how come all the photos from the Apollo missions, right, till now, all differ in the size of Africa? And also, how did they get photos, right, of the whole globe, right, between 1980 and now, when satellites aren't even high enough to take a picture of the whole globe?
2: Well, you're saying we didn't even go into space. How are you saying they did it?
0: Yeah.
3: CGI.
0: Oh. We missed you, Rob. Thank you.
2: I'll see you at KFC. Thank you, Rob.
0: I could go with a three-piece feed right now. Thank you, Rob. Cameron has joined us.
2: Hello, Cameron.
0: From Botanic Ridge.
2: Hello, Cameron. What have you got to offer us for Tin Hat Tuesday?
4: Hello, Amanda and Brendan. It's 2-for-1 Tuesday. I've got two for you.
2: I'm ready to hear.
4: Okay, first one is, when it comes to Easter, white chocolate is just milk chocolate that's aged or left in the sun, so they've got to sell it at some marked up price.
0: Okay. Sounds legit.
2: Look, the white chocolate that's aged has all that spotty, crumbly stuff on it.
4: Yeah.
2: Okay.
4: It's been in the freezer too, just to preserve its shape.
0: Okay.
2: All right. Okay, that's a great one.
0: Well, I've got the big freckle egg that I bought you for last
2: year. That's not white, though.
0: Yeah, I know, but it's just in there. Your big freckle is in your filing cabinet.
2: It's got a lot of preservatives. It's still there. What else for Cameron?
4: Okay. You know those mascots at football, AFL, NRL games?
2: Yes.
4: You know, people wear suits to club?
0: Mm-hmm.
4: They're actually players that are serving an inner sanction within the club that people don't know about. They've still got to pay their penance. So they go on the ground. They've got to give kids high fives, cop it from other opposition supporters.
0: That you know, is we're a cup brilliant.
2: So are you saying they're current players who are having, who've had some indiscretion?
0: Yeah.
2: And the management have said, it's your turn in the suit this week?
4: Yeah.
0: I tell you what, Ben Cousins would have spent a bit of time in that suit.
2: Mummy smells.
0: That is brilliant.
2: Mummy tried to sell me have something, allegedly.
0: When I worked at another radio station, the boss there used to say if you did anything wrong, if you, you know, back announced Nickelback wrong or something, you'd have to go into the Wazza the Rock Dog costume.
2: What was the costume?
0: Remember,
2: he's a human. What was his costume?
0: Wazza the Rock Dog was a human, but they made a, back when radio had money, they made a mascot costume. So it was a rock dog, like a dog in a singlet, like human skin.
2: Did you have to wear it?
0: No, I never wore it. No. But it, there was always that threat.
2: Lucky we don't make you, we don't punish you if you make a mistake. It'd be exhausting.
0: Do we have a mascot?
2: No, we don't. Do we have a, we should have a mascot. What would it be? A giant tin hat.
0: A golden hat, maybe. Thank you for all your calls.
2: Thank you. I've enjoyed this today. Thank you.
0: You can always join us and we'll work on the Rob podcast for you, Sharon, in Townsville.
2: But coming up next, Luke Wilson, Owen Wilson's brother. Luke is also a famous actor, has recently had a baby with his partner.
0: Oh,
2: it's not without controversy.
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14: Hi there, I'm Ran Hussein. Our Comm Games athletes will be aiming for more gold tonight in Glasgow. Swimmers Meg Harris, Jenna Forrester, Shayna Jack and 14-year-old Mia Hogan will all be going for gold in the pool. 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And in tennis, Maya Joint has advanced to the second round of the WTA event in Memphis with a straight sets win over an American wildcard. But fellow Aussie Talia Gibson was eliminated.
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1: Hello there. It's Jonesy and Amanda driving you home this Tuesday afternoon.
2: You know the actor Luke Wilson?
1: Yes, I do. I loved him in Old School.
2: Old School. He's Owen Wilson's brother. He was in Legally Blonde. He's been in a range of films from 1996 is when he first made
1: his
2: debut.
1: He was the more successful Wilson, and then Owen Wilson sort of eclipsed him a bit there.
2: Well, I'm sure he'd be thrilled to hear it. Wasn't he going to wrestle his brother? I wonder how competitive they are. I just don't know about that. But what's interesting is he's 54 years old, and he's just, with his partner, had his first child. So that's lovely. But it's, what's very interesting, he keeps his private life very private. He's had a lot of ex-liaisons, but this is the first time he's had a baby with a partner. She is 24 years old, which makes it a 30-year age difference. And we're so used to these age differences that it stops meaning anything. And I hadn't given, I didn't blink an eye at hearing this until I heard what this guy had to say.
3: If you don't think this is weird, imagine that we had the ability to time travel and some nice young couple just gave birth to a baby girl, and she's cooing, and they're holding her in her arms in the hospital, and they look at each other, and someone bursts through the doors, and he's 30-year-old actor Luke Wilson, and he looks at the parents dead-eyed, and he says, "Congratulations on your baby. I'm going to marry her and have a baby with her." Now, is it weird? Yeah, that's what I thought.
2: That does feel weird, doesn't it?
1: Yeah.
2: Does it matter? What do you think?
1: I don't know. No, I don't. Because you looked at Hugh Hefner when he used to hang around with all those young girls.
2: What it does is it normalizes these relationships. They start with a partner who's their same age, and then those women age, and they get these girlfriends get younger and younger and younger. It reminded me of a Saturday Night Live sketch, which has Tina Fey and Amy Poehler in it, and it is just brilliant. Here's a snippet.
4: Welcome to Meet Your Second Wife.
5: We're your hosts. I'm Helen Walsh.
4: And I'm Tina Fey.
5: And this is the only show where happily married men get a chance to meet the person who will one day become their second wife. Let's meet our first contestant, Brian from Alexandria.
4: I understand your lovely wife, Samantha, is in the audience today.
6: Yay, Brian!
4: She seems great, for now.
5: But Brian, let's meet your second wife.
4: Brian, this is Hannah.
5: Student at Wellington Middle School, but one day, years in the future, she will be your second wife.
7: That's impossible. I love my wife. She supported me while I've been writing my novel, so.
4: But what if I told you in a few years one of your novels becomes a surprise bestseller and it's even optioned for a movie?
7: Ooh, yeah. Then yeah, no, I get it now.
4: Okay, Toby, let's meet your second wife. Toby, this is Alicia. She's currently a sophomore at Rutgers.
8: Well, that's not that bad. I mean, the other ones were younger, right?
5: Slow down. See, Alicia has a serious boyfriend, and she just found out she's 3 months pregnant with, you guessed it, your second wife.
8: Oh.
4: Let's show Toby the sign of them.
5: Already a beauty.
2: Already a beauty, they say, as they show the ultrasound.
1: Wow, because I'm just...
2: Because that maths would be that.
1: Because Old School, and he did that in 2003... His now wife
2: was 1 year old. Is that right?
1: Yeah.
2: Yeah. So when you think about it, it is weird.
1: Yeah.
2: And where does it leave women as they get older that men just go younger, younger, younger?
1: Maybe go older. I'll have to get a cougar.
2: You'd have a cougar. That'd have to be the age of Margaret Whitlam.
1: Thank you. Coming up.
2: Well, coming up next, of course, we have $2,000 with Instagram, but also I was listening to Emma Gillespie's podcast on the Daily Oz, and there's a political movement in Victoria to rule out the street side auction for houses. What do you think?
1: Also, Instagram makes its return.
0: Start your day. Wake up with 3BA's PT.
9: We've got a World Cup comp going here.
10: Yes, we do.
9: Your competition teams were playing off against each other.
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9: You're incredible. So it's down to you and Geordie.
10: The winner gets the pinata, which is hanging up in the 3BA office.
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10: Yeah.
9: Pinata soccer ball. 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
9: 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No problem for me.
10: No. You'll be okay.
11: 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Mine aren't real anymore. I can eat as much as I like. 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
10: Stick to the celery sticks, PT.
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18: Hi there, I'm Brett Mack with your local news first. Two members of the public have sprung to the assistance of police to help arrest a man in Canadian. Officers had deployed a number of tactical options to arrest the 50-year-old from Carisbrook, but to no avail. It's alleged he had been involved in a physical dispute with another person earlier. He's been slapped with a number of charges, including resisting arrest and drug possession. Meantime, Ballarat Police Station is among the first in Victoria to receive returning police reservists as part of a new program. The first 50 former officers will take on administrative duties, freeing up frontline members for patrols and emergency responses. Victoria Police says the initial intake will return 1,360 policing hours, equivalent to 170 shifts, back into the community each week. More than 500 people have applied for reservist roles, with deployments continuing across the state until December. The CEO of the City of Ballarat says it feels like council has been left in the dark when it comes to consultation on the local government Fair Jobs Code. The state government has allocated $5.4 million towards implementing the code and establishing a new regulatory body with the aim of improving job security in the council sector. Evan King says the last thing they need is more red tape.
19: I suppose my concern is setting up a regulator means I'm going to have to report to that regulator. Obviously, there'll be a whole compliance component to that. I hear all the time, you know, all the work that's going on, red tape removal, and then all of a sudden this sort of, you know, comes upon us.
18: Updating sport, and the Central Highlands Netball League's 14th round took place on Saturday. A-grade's action saw Dunstown narrowly defeating Balland 38 goals to 37 and Skipton down Creswick 51 to 27. That's the latest in your local news.
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20: Hey, I'm Brooke Seychelle. The federal government is looking to further secure Australia's fuel supply, looking into plans for another refinery in WA's Pilbara. The PM has confirmed a pre-feasibility study into a new facility in Karratha as part of a joint commitment between state and federal governments. Anthony Albanese says it's the logical next step.
21: Building an oil refinery on the West Coast would obviously build our resilience as a nation, as well as particularly benefit Western Australia.
20: Meanwhile, the federal government says no decision has been made about whether to continue the fuel excise discount. It's set to expire on Sunday. Origin Energy has admitted it received an email from hackers 3 weeks before it told customers their data had been stolen. The company's CEO saying they didn't believe the cyber criminals when they got the alert on July 2 because there wasn't any evidence of a breach. Frank Calabria saying once they had proof, they went public. And day 4 of the Commonwealth Games will see the athletics track come alight. Sally Pearson has the preview.
22: Tonight we will see the men's and women's 100 metre semis and final featuring Australia's Lachie Kennedy and Tori Lewis. Olympic medalist Nicola McDermott and Eleanor Patterson will be fighting it out in the women's high jump final. And in the pool, Kyle Chalmers will be going for gold in the 100 metre freestyle final. Iona Anderson and Hannah Fredericks in the 50 metre backstroke final. Sienna Tui in the 50 metre breaststroke final. And Lani Pallister will be aiming for another gold in the 800 metre final.
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20: In sport, all eyes on Crows midfielder James Peatling ahead of Sunday's clash with Essendon at Marvel Stadium. He's been managing hip and groin soreness. It's hoped he'll get the green light to play. While defender Mitch Hinge is available for selection after overcoming a hamstring strain. And some changes for the Broncos ahead of their clash against the Knights on Saturday. Dean Mariner moves into the centres with Grant Anderson in on the wing, while the Dolphins bring back centre Jack Bostock from concussion for their clash with the Dragons on Friday. That's the latest in news and sport.
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25: Showers tonight and the high chance of showers tomorrow. Top of 9 degrees for Wednesday, getting down to 3 in the wee hours of the morning. Possible showers Thursday, a top of 9. Morning frost and fog and the slight chance of a shower at 2 and a top of 12 Friday.
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1: I've just been thinking about you at the TV Week Logie Awards this year. Bert Newton, Best TV Presenter. I'm manifesting this. I want you to win this.
2: So the other years you haven't?
1: I don't think you have the power
2: to get this across.
1: No, if you manifest, if you, some guy in Byron Bay in a yurt has said that you're going to win this, you're going to win. I feel, remember how I said about the bar bolt basket last week, the start of the whole blah, blah, blah thing? Yeah. This is happening for you.
2: All right. Well, thank you.
1: And I want to be too woo-woo, but I was looking at a little Pisces. You're doing well. This is your time,
2: friend. Is it my time? Okay.
1: It's your time. But I was just thinking about my look. So when you win the award on the night for the Bert Newton Best TV Presenter Award, who would present it? Like, who's presenting?
2: Well, maybe it should be you, Brendan.
1: Well, I could do a great job.
3: Hello, music lovers.
1: But what? I'm up on stage, but I'm also in the crowd. Mm. How can I be at all these places?
2: I even need to be part of this conversation?
1: I'm just thinking. Do you want the Daryl Summers?
2: What's that? The surprise face.
1: Surprise face, or the all-knowing Jonesy just stands up.
2: Well, you sort it out. I don't even know if I need to be here for this. If you could just tell people how to vote, that's all I need.
1: TVWeeklyAwards.com.au. Follow the prompts. Vote for Amanda. Manifest.
2: Thank you. Thank you, Brendan. And you just work on your face.
1: Okay.
2: Yeah. That.
1: Or.
2: Yeah. You're not even going to be there.
1: Yes.
2: Your football team might be playing. You miss Ryan's play because of that. You never know what might come up.
1: That's all.
2: There might be a free movie that you haven't seen since 1987 that you have
1: to cross that bridge when we come to it.
2: Of course we will. Of course we will.
1: Coming up, Em Gillespie with That's Entertainment, and Instagram makes its return.
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7: 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When it comes to the greatest music, we mean songs like this.

0: It's Jonesy and Amanda driving you home. We need us a download. That's why Emma Gillespie from the Daily Oz is here.
1: And Emma, I was listening to your podcast on the Daily Oz, and it was so interesting today about there's a political movement to try and get rid of the outdoor auction. Tell us about that.
2: Yeah, I did not know this until a few days ago, but Australia is the only place in the world that sells houses via these live auctions on the street, in people's backyards, on the nature strip, in the courtyard, in the communal section of the building. And the Greens in Victoria are pushing to outlaw these types of auctions. They're actually the most prevalent in Melbourne. Melbourne is the auction capital of Australia. They're saying that these conditions make it unfair, particularly for first home buyers, but that auctions create this kind of frenzied environment where people feel often emotionally attached in the heat of the moment. They spend more money than they want to, and that it's ultimately just an unfair system that is not working. They reckon, according to Domain, that auctions yield about a 10% higher sale price compared to properties that aren't auctioned or homes that get bids before the official auction. So you receive some offers throughout the campaign, that typically vendors will get 10% more by sticking to their guns and going to auction. So of course, then it begs the question, you know, who is winning from this system? And is it fair? Is it time for a bit of a rethink?
0: Well, you know, that's so Greens though. They always want us all living in a yurt and in some sort of big commune. I don't think auctions are that bad. I've been involved in a few.
2: But interestingly, within this push is a call to outlaw the kind of secrecy around reserve prices. So the Greens want the reserve price to be made public before the auction. And the Victorian government actually also wants this too. It's pushing for better transparency. Yep. And that would mean you'd go into the auction knowing, okay, the property is going to sell at 1.2 mil if we get there, because the guides are so misleading. This is the other huge problem within the property market.
1: Well, that's the thing. Is it a politician's job to stop people bidding more than they're capable of? Like, is that their job to step in here when the heart overrules the head? Whose fault's that?
2: I think very telling, though, that some research found 94% of homeowners would change their selling tactics or not go to auction if they had to publish the reserve. So I feel like that indicates it's probably favouring one party a little more than the other. And I know, you know, it might sound like a bit hippy-dippy if it's a Greens initiative, but let's look around the world. Nowhere else does it like this. Scotland does properties listed with independent valuations, so the agent doesn't set the price. In France, it's pretty much just quiet buyer-seller negotiations and a state-appointed notary handles all of the checks on permits. In Japan, it's a fixed price. The property only sells once someone agrees to pay that price, but pretty much nowhere else does it. And I think that has, you know, a bit of a message behind it.
0: It does. We'll all be sitting in a yurt cross-legged.
2: Scotland does properties listed with independent

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0: Hello there, it's Jonesy and Amanda driving you home across Australia. When there's big issues to discuss, we go straight down to the Jonesy and Amanda Arms for...
1: the pub test.
2: Pub test.
1: Does it pass the pub test?
3: If something sounds unlikely, then it should fail the pub test.
2: Yeah, the pub test.
4: Doesn't pass the sniff test.
5: Stop it. It's not helpful.
6: You've inserted the lovely Sam Neill in there.
0: As a homage to Sam. That was from the 12.
6: It's great, isn't it? We were just talking before to Emma Gillespie, who said that the Victorian Greens have proposed to abolish outdoor street auctions in Victoria. Sydney and Melbourne are the biggest auction places in Australia, and Australia has the highest auction rates. We're pretty much the only people that do home auctions in the whole world. So the reason the Greens are doing this is they say that the current auction system creates high-pressure situations that can lead to buyers feeling forced to make quick decisions without knowing the full market picture. So they propose that properties be advertised with clear pricing information, that you know the reserve before you go into it, et cetera, et cetera.
0: Yeah.
6: Because they think people are being ripped off in auctions.
0: I kind of agree with the Greens here about the reserve. So you have a reserve, so you know what you're competing against.
6: And
0: if that person wants to buy over market, then
6: that's
0: so be it.

0: And some of the comments Emma said that they got was people saying, at an auction, the agent's not going to rip you off in that. They're not going to tell you privately, oh, you've made a bid, but I've got another buyer ready, ready to go. You can see who's there and who's doing the bidding and where the bidding is. But it does create anxiety. It seems to work best for the person who's selling, obviously, not for the person who's buying. So this impacts the market enormously. So we thought we'd put this to the pub test. Auctions. Housing auctions done in the house when you're picturing where your furniture is going to go. You're getting emotionally involved. You're there on the grass. You're seeing it before you. It's easier to go over budget.
1: I've sold and bought at auctions, and it's worked. I've been very lucky, though. It's extraordinary how you go into this huge purchase. I think I've spent more time debating over pasta sauces than I have with any house that I've bought in my life.
0: Really?
1: Yeah, it's crazy. I never get a building inspection. I never get pest inspection.
0: Really?
1: I just buy the thing and then so
0: hope
1: be
0: for
1: it.
0: The best.
1: Which is nuts. I would not recommend that to anyone, but it has worked for me.
0: Well, how do you feel about this? Auction.
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0: So if you love the 80s as much as we do, then tease up the hair and crank up the volume and relive the decade that got it right. 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

0: Hello there. It's Jonesy and Amanda driving you home. 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
0: Housing auctions. Do they pass the pub test?
6: We were talking to Emma Gillespie earlier. She did a podcast, and it's a great podcast on the Daily Oz, talking about how the Victorian Greens have proposed to abolish outdoor street auctions in Victoria. They plan to replace the traditional auction system with a model that includes fixed price property sales, greater transparency for home buyers. They say people are lured into making emotional decisions that may be beyond what they can afford, beyond what the house is worth, et cetera, et cetera.
0: I think the street auction's a great thing. I think it's really good. I'm at odds with the Greens about this, but I'm at odds with the Greens about pretty much everything. But I will say this, I think they should have a reserve. You should be, you know, Joe and John, buying their house, should know what the reserve is.
6: What the reserve is. That's, and that's another part of the proposal.
0: So they know what they're getting into.
6: That is part of the proposal. Some are saying that auctions are best because, yes, obviously if you're selling, you want people to be impulse buyers but and make emotional choices. But sometimes the buyers are saying that way the agent can't say to me, oh, secretly I've got someone else interested, and you know they haven't. You get to see who's there, who's bidding, and what is going on. Some say it is very unfair and they don't like the auction. How do you feel? Auctions, do they pass the pub test?
7: I don't think they do to some extent, but how about they focus on areas of concern like fairer tax systems rather than auctions?
8: When my ex-husband and I bought our house, we did it as a Dutch auction where it, you put in a silent bid and the person who put the highest bid in got the house, and we did that. So I like that idea.
9: I don't think they do. Look, lawyers, real estate agents, car salesmen, not the most honest people. I think the more help we can get, the better. So, yeah, anything they can do to help us in auctions would be greatly appreciated.
10: Yes, they do. But my last purchase was at an auction, and I got it for a great price. I think the owner is put under pressure, but they've all spent the money on the auction, so they really want to sell. So even if they don't get what they're asking, sometimes you can get a bargain.
11: I don't believe so. I'd just like to know what we do with eBay and other online auctions.
12: Yes, they do. I'm sick of everything being changed to accommodate the people that can't cope with things.
13: My opinion is that they don't. That I think the real estate industry should be more regulated than it is. I think it's like the Wild West, basically.
0: The Wild West.
6: Go through the saloon doors and buy a house.
0: I want this saloon. I just had a flashback. I was part of a Dutch auction when I lived in Brisbane. In Bulimba there.
6: Yeah, but I think Sydney and Melbourne are the only ones that do the street auctions. But the Dutch auction, sometimes you think, oh, did I go too high? Or I could go higher.
0: Yeah,
6: I didn't know that was my limit. I can go higher.
0: It's like a game show without Larry Emder.
6: Yeah.
0: I don't know about the Dutch auction. Yeah. I know you love a Dutch oven.
14: Righto, you two. That's enough.
6: That's quite enough. And thank you. So speaking of things that might smell bad, we have TikTok Tucker tomorrow.
0: Yes. Amanda. Oh, okay.
6: Last week we made the mayo ice cream cones. Hideous.
0: 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This is going to happen.
6: Okay, well, thank you, Brendan. I appreciate it. All right, well, we'll be back tomorrow. We'll see you then.
0: Good day to you.
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12: Showers tonight and the high chance of showers tomorrow. Top of 9 degrees for Wednesday, getting down to 3 in the wee hours of the morning. Possible showers Thursday, a top of 9. Morning frost and fog and the slight chance of a shower at 2 and a top of 12 Friday.
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0: Christian O'Connell Show. All right, signs you're an adult now. Last week's one, then, signs you're an adult. John, when you prefer to have a coffee in the afternoon instead of a beer. Lucy, planning what time to start a 2.5-hour movie so you can get to bed on time. Chris, looking at the calendar and seeing there are no plans for the weekend and getting excited and having a weekend of nada. Cam, when you find the best car park spot in the shopping centre and it's next to a place where other people can't park and damage your car. Peter, signs you're an adult, constantly wondering how much milk is in the fridge.
1: Yes.
2: Yep.
0: And Kate, when you get overly excited about visiting a Coles or Woolies that isn't your usual one. Christian, signs you're an adult, or maybe OCD. The family and I are off to Gold Coast on Sunday. I already figured out which route to take to the airport, what time to set the alarm, what restaurants we'll eat on our trip. Am I in dad mode? No, you are in what my kids call activated dad mode. I would be doing that's my job. I always get to the airport so early. Yeah.
2: What is it about dads and holidays? Do you like in between holidays, they don't, you know, do as much. But then holidays.
0: Excuse me.
3: Just pay
0: for it. Excuse me. We do a lot. No. I was mopping my kitchen floors only Sunday while my wife watched.
2: Okay.
0: I put a shift in. Christian, listen, Ryan on dad mode there, I do the same thing. The moment the holiday I get booked, I start booking up restaurants as well.
3: Got it.
2: Wow.
0: Yeah. And also get always my catchphrase, better be there early than stressed and late.
2: Oh, catchy catchphrase, yeah, man.
0: I'm thinking about doing a collab actually. Christian, signs you're an adult, you get very excited about bedtime.
3: Yes.
0: You start patting it, don't you, before you get in. You just you peel the sheet back, even when you go and brush your teeth. Just get ready for this entry into this bed. Christian, signs you're an adult, when something simple as going bowling wakes you up the next day with an aching body. Christian, signs you're an adult, many years ago I was a stay-at-home dad. Anyways, one day the kids went down for a nap and the missus and I enjoy some afternoon
2: delight.
0: You got it. Just as things are getting, yeah, we get it, mate. I jump up and run from the bedroom into the backyard, stark naked. The washing was on the line and I heard rain.
3: Oh, no!
0: That is a great signs you're an adult, Mark.
2: Blocked by the rain. I've never heard that.
3: Oh, my whites.
0: Christian, signs you're an adult. When you go on a holiday and within the first couple of hours, you start talking about where you're going on your next holidays. Christian, signs you're an adult, having a Hydralyte before a night out, trying to ease the inevitable pain the next day. Christian, signs you're getting old. Hubby and I go on date nights to Dan's, Bunnings, Coles, Woolies, Chemist Warehouse and Aldi to check out the special buys.
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6: 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We've done it, Australia! It's the world's largest frog in a pond! Victory is sweet!
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0: the Christian O'Connell Show. Today's Time Waster, we're looking for your bird bands. All right, bird bands, what have I got? As a young ornithologist back in the day myself, what has the young bird boy got? Notorious B.I.R.D.
1: That's good, gold.
0: Van Heron.
1: Gold.
0: Grouse of Pain.
1: Silver.
0: Hensink.
1: Okay,
0: Hensink.
1: So, yeah, silver.
0: Imutan Clan.
1: Gold.
0: Lionel Ostrichi. No, come on, that's nice. Solid gold, if ever I had one. ACBC.
1: Silver Plus.
0: And one of the Beatles loves to go out bird watching. That's right, Sir Paul McCartney.
1: That's gold.
0: McCartney. Flamboyants of flamingos, can you believe it? What have you got, Rio? Bird bands.
1: No sudden movements around this country singer. It's Troy Cassowary Daly.
0: Oh, come on. That's very good. Gold Lux.
2: Oh.
1: Guns and Rosellas. Topical.
0: Very good. Zeitgeist.
1: Dido. Did you hear Dido's gone extinct?
0: No.
1: She's Dodo.
0: Oh, wow. God, how do you come up with that one? Bronze for the obvious.
1: That was brilliant.
0: Literally no effort. No. Half a calorie on that one.
1: Titney Spears.
0: Excuse me.
1: The Beautiful Little Tit.
0: Oh, wow.
1: One of my favourite birds.
0: Yeah, I'm not going to give that gold because otherwise I'm going to get a whole load of tits coming at me. And I don't want that during a time waster. All right, it's birds. It's all birds. Not one specific type. I won't read them out on air. It's bird bands. Albatross.
1: Oh, gold.
0: Lady Gala Gala.
1: Silver Plus.
0: Stevie Phoenix.
1: Silver.
0: Yoko Ono.
1: Gold.
0: Well done, Joe. Kestrel Levine.
1: Silver.
0: Hen Stefani.
1: Silver Plus.
0: Gloria Eggstefan.
1: Gold.
0: Well done, Joanne Siggers. That's very good. Swoop Dog. It's a swooping magpie gold. Season. The swooping. Erin, that's very good. Penguin Safari.
1: Silver.
0: Almost, Amanda. Metallica Car.
1: Yeah, gold. Why not?
0: That's Ryan. Laura Keith Urban.
1: Gold.
0: Genius. That's the best one so far. Laura Keith Urban is brilliant. Who's that? Nathan. Well done. Mariah Canary.
1: Oh, nice. Gold.
0: That's from Simon. Jamiroquel.
1: Silver Plus.
0: My Chemical Cromance.
1: Silver.
0: Billy Ibis.
1: Gold.
0: That's very good. There's that. Dan. Jimmy Barnell.
1: Gold.
0: It's the image.
1: Yeah.
0: Jimmy Barnes as a Barnell. Kelly Thompson, well done. Trina's got Nine Finch Nails.
1: Silver.
0: Tweetwood Mac.
1: Silver Plus.
0: Beak Midler.
1: Silver Plus.
0: And James Rainbow Laura Keith.
1: Silver.
0: All right, who's winning today?
1: Nath for Laura Keith Urban.
0: Brilliant. That's the Christian O'Connell Show for today. We are back tomorrow. Tomorrow on the show, we'll be getting into what are the odds. Every week, we look for your stories of coincidence and chance. Here are some of our favourite ones from last week.
3: I was working in London in one of the biggest pubs. I'm in the bathroom, and as I come out of the cubicle, a lady comes out of the toilet beside me, and it's my cousin that I haven't seen for 10 years. And then I hear in a really thick Derry accent, oh my God, and I turn around, it's my other cousin.
4: I was in UK for a Kentucky trip, and at the end of that trip, got talking to a lady next to me, and as it turned out, in a week's time, we were going to the same wedding.
5: The other day I woke up, the husband's like, how did you sleep? I said, I had this weird dream that I was driving in a car with my daughter, and I was running red lights. And he said, I was just having a dream that you're in the car with a daughter running a red light.
0: If you've got one for tomorrow's show, email me, christian@christianoconnell.com.au. Thank you very much for joining us. We're back tomorrow. Take care.
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2: 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It's not a separate tax, but the gain gets added to your income and taxed at your marginal tax rate. 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You can also offset gains with capital losses. 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It's worth keeping track of what you've bought, what you've sold, when you bought it, and how much for. Don't leave it to chance. It's easy to get caught out if you're not across the rules.
9: 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Now the world's largest milk chocolate frog. 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We've done it, Australia! It's the world's largest frog in a pond! Victory is sweet!
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12: Showers tonight and the high chance of showers tomorrow. Top of 9 degrees for Wednesday, getting down to 3 in the wee hours of the morning. Possible showers Thursday, a top of 9. Morning frost and fog and the slight chance of a shower at 2 and a top of 12 Friday.
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0: You're on the 80s at 8. Shane Bryan with you. It's Chart Tuesday. We've gone back to this week in July 1981. And coming in at number 6 was Billy Field and Bad Habits. And, of course, it was his big breakthrough hit that made him one of the big Aussie local stars in the early 80s. 3 records and, sadly, he was gone. It's time to take a look at the US and the UK charts.
1: 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From London to New York, these were the songs taking over the world. It's the 80s at 8 Global Chart Hits.
0: We already saw how Men at Work did, but there was another Aussie making it big overseas. Jesse's Girl became Rick Springfield's big number one song. It was his only US number one song, but it turned him into a global superstar. Well, that and a bit of help from General Hospital as well. Coming in at number 2 was Kim Carnes with Betty Davis Eyes. But the number one song in the US this week in July 1981, Air Supply, the one that you love. What is with these Aussies, right? Air Supply reached the top of the American charts with this power ballad, gave the Australian duo their very first US number one hit. Now let's take a look at the UK. Coming in at number 3, Spandau Ballet with Chant Number 1. It was their big breakthrough hit and one of the songs that helped launch the new romantic movement into the mainstream. Coming in at number 2 was The Specials with Ghost Town, a bit of a ska classic that perfectly captured life in Britain during some pretty tough times. But the number one song in the UK this month in 1981 was this. Shakin' Stevens, Green Door. Shakey was Britain's biggest rock and roll revival star, and the remake of the 1956 hit became another chart topper for the Welsh singer. After the break, back to Australia with the number 8 song on the Oz charts this week in July 1981, Lover Boy and Turn Me Loose. You're on the 80s at 8.
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2: 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His new recycled cardboard exhibition opens this Sunday. 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
2: 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But, and this is important, you need to submit a notice of intent to claim form to your super fund before you lodge your tax return. You'll also need to make sure your contributions don't exceed the annual cap, which includes what your employer puts in too. This strategy can be especially helpful if you've had a year with extra cash, maybe a bonus, an inheritance, or some extra side hustle income. It's a smart way to reduce your tax now while investing in the long-term game. Future you will be out here living their best lives, and you'll have this savvy little tax tip to thank.
3: Once upon a time, in a bedding store not too far away, a very cranky bear came in roaring about not being able to sleep. 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The first was too soft. The second was too hard. The third was just right. And the very cranky bear left to get a good night's sleep.
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0: Well, that wraps up the 80s at 8. Tomorrow night on the show, I have a very special guest for our 80s artist spotlight. I had the pleasure last week of chatting with Debbie Gibson. She's hitting our Aussie shores in August. We'll find out all the details and I'll ask her all about her big number one song in Australia, Lost in Your Eyes. That's tomorrow night on the 80s at 8. I'll catch you then. Thanks for keeping me company.
1: 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To Duran Duran. Juicy.

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7: Showers tonight and the high chance of showers tomorrow. Top of 9 degrees for Wednesday, getting down to 3 in the wee hours of the morning. Possible showers Thursday, a top of 9. Morning frost and fog and the slight chance of a shower at 2 and a top of 12 Friday.
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0: 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When it comes to the greatest music, we mean songs like this.
1: On a warm summer's evening, on a train bound for nowhere, I met up with a gambler. We were both too tired to sleep, so we took turns of staring.

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1: Coriander, we don't care. 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
2: 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Oh! Clapping myself for that one. Thank you. I'm here a week.
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6: Showers tonight and the high chance of showers tomorrow. Top of 9 degrees for Wednesday, getting down to 3 in the wee hours of the morning. Possible showers Thursday, a top of 9. Morning frost and fog and the slight chance of a shower at 2 and a top of 12 Friday.
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1: Coming up Wednesday when the show returns, it's Donate Life Week. Did you know the donated organs of one person can save up to seven lives? I'll have a chat to specialist nurse Jess Bazina about that. Ballarat has been recognised as one of Victoria's top destinations for supporting small business. That's according to a new survey. We'll run the ruler over the numbers. Ballarat-born and raised author Stephanie McPhee joins me in studio to talk her debut rom-com. It's called Once Upon a Breakfast Show. And we'll meet the man they call the Cardboard Guy. It's Patrick Duffy. His new recycled cardboard exhibition opens this Sunday. It looks extraordinary.
0: Ballarat Today. It's what Ballarat is talking about.
1: For supporting small business. 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We'll run

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10: Showers tonight and the high chance of showers tomorrow. Top of 9 degrees for Wednesday, getting down to 3 in the wee hours of the morning. Possible showers Thursday, a top of 9. Morning frost and fog and the slight chance of a shower at 2 and a top of 12 Friday.
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Remember when Madonna ruled the charts? Kylie was just starting out and every Friday night had a killer soundtrack. It was the decade of big hair and even bigger hits from Bon Jovi. Oh, to Duran Duran. Juicy.

0: So if you love the 80s as much as we do, then tease up the hair and crank up the volume and relive the decade that got it right. 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
6: 3BA weather.
7: Cloudy today, the high chance of showers, winds out of the west and a top of 9, down to 3 this morning. Showers are possible Thursday with a top of 9 after 2 overnight. Frost and fog and the slight chance of a shower at 2 Friday with a top of 12. Into Saturday, morning frost and fog, otherwise mostly sunny and a top of 11.
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0: Christian O'Connell Show. Every Tuesday morning, the first half an hour of the show, we ask you about your day yesterday, your Monday. And would you say you're a Monday winner or loser? Patsy, which way is it for you, mate?
1: Absolute loser yet again this week, afraid.
0: You're picking up the L's.
1: We are finding...
0: Can I just say, I've seen a beautiful dress hanging up on your door. That normally means there's a media luncheon somewhere with your name at the top.
1: Unite.
0: I knew it.
1: Today will, you know, if I dose myself up and I'm well enough to go.
0: Now I know where you came into work.
1: Yeah.
0: Otherwise, if you go straight to lunch and questions are asked about commitment to
1: have
0: the bright side of the luncheonette.
1: Have lunch, we'll go. No, we've been in our house for nearly 30 years. And I'm
0: have calling, you really?
1: Yeah.
0: Bloody hell.
1: Nearly 30. I know, it's just flown. And so stuff is starting to bust. I'm calling it like, it's actually 27 years, so I'm calling it the 27-year itch. So we've just replaced our whole heating system, mate. Ooh. That owed us nothing. That thing went for nearly 30 years, which was phenomenal. My brother had about four in that time.
0: Yeah.
1: And then yesterday, our dishwasher, it's been making this weird whirling sound. And I said to Chris, that's not normal. I don't think that's right. And he said, there's probably a teaspoon or, you know, I don't know, a chop or something stuck in there. Anyway, it was just undeniable yesterday. It was so loud. So I got a guy out and it's gone kafoots now. So doesn't it come in threes? I'm wondering what the next thing is.
0: Oh, no, what a pain. Now, and so, because Rio and I have both had a similar problem with the dishwasher. Mm. The interpeller?
1: No, apparently it's the pump, the water pump.
2: Oh, that's...

0: trouble.
1: Oh, God, yeah. That's going to cost you love.
2: Well, you know, it's...
1: That's what tradies, speak like that, don't they? They even call guys, it's going to cost you sweetheart. Yeah. I don't mind being called sweetheart by a tradie either. That's going to cost you love.
2: Oh my God.
1: I'm just going to give it to you straight. Right. I won't sugarcoat it.
2: Not buying extra.
1: We're all grown ups.
2: Not buying extra without a plumber's crack.
1: They can't be repaired. You've got to get a new one.
2: Well, that's the thing. We can repair it, but it's 6 years old and it's actually.
1: It's not that old, though.
0: I got the same talk from my dishwasher guy where he's like,
2: you better get a new one, Christian.
0: That's what he told me.
1: Isn't that awful these days, right?
2: I know.
1: They almost have built in obsolescence.
2: I know.
1: Years ago, your mum and dad got that stuff. They had it for a lifetime.
2: Did they ever?
1: They would leave their ovens in their wills.
2: Well, my...
1: You know, at the wake was mainly white consumer goods being carted up around family members. I want the fridge freezer!
2: My father-in-law was a shocker. He had, like, spare washing machines in his garage in case his other one broke down for spare parts.
1: Yeah, I bet. Do you remember there used to be a local guy that would mend anything?
2: Yeah, we had Mr. Fryer in our town. Mr. Fryer, and he could fix absolutely
1: We had
2: anything.
1: One in the UK in the little town that I grew up. There was the equivalent of Mr. Fryer. Maybe it's like you go in there and there's not a spare inch of daylight.
2: No.
1: It's just toasters.
2: Yeah, it looks like
1: fridges,
2: studio out.
1: Old TVs with like the back ripped out when they used to have those big ass J-Lo booty TVs, you know?
2: I know, but you know, it's just cheaper. I think that's sad.
1: But
2: it's
1: that's terrible after
2: one.
1: 6 years. And it sounds like it's biodegradable. Landfills basically dishwashers and fidget spinners.
2: Yes, it is. So I'm in the market for that, ENS.
1: Oh, no. And again, now we know where you came in this morning. The luncheonette and to try and basically get a free dishwasher from
2: ENS. Prepared to pay.
1: Yeah, mates.
0: Someone
1: right.
0: Be paying.
1: Yeah. Rio, are you Monday winner or loser?
0: I am a Monday winner. I had a great Monday. I had a package that's been waiting to come for over a week, and there's three posties that come. One of them is hot. Hot. It's
1: really?
0: Crazy. And even in winter.
1: Heated rivals.
0: He wears a little short postie outfit and the very tight shirt as well.
2: Oh.
0: And he knows he's hot. And so when you get the package from him, there's always a bit of flirting. There's a bit of to and fro. And so anytime that happens to me.
1: You and I are basically a horny housewife.
0: Yes, I am. Because I'm home in the middle of the day.
1: Your husband is away at work. And you're bored at home.
0: Yes,
1: in
0: literally.
1: Wisteria Lane. Yes. Desperate housemen.
0: So always a good day when he comes. There's always a 1 in 3 chance. I hear that ding dong and I'm like. Please be hot, guy.
1: No, you're hoping it really is. You're hoping it really is a ding dong.
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0: 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Extra time wasted today. We're looking for your Bogan TV show. Sebastian Show, you win thanks to Bing Lee. Better living every day. It's not just a tagline. It's a promise. A smart Breville toaster. Christian, I am a total Monday winner. Found a new home yesterday. Jasmine Fuller, congratulations. All right, Bogan TV. Let's turn the channel on. Not the Dorals, the Durries.
1: Silver Plus.
0: What well done, Marcus. Thong Fu. Is that a Kung Fu?
1: Thong Silver Plus.
0: Now, we all love amazing TV show, Succession.
1: Of course.
0: The Australian version. Succession. Succession. Succession.
1: Gold.
0: Well done, Anthony. Changing Goons.
1: Gold.
0: What well done, Amanda. Not Dancing with the Stars. Dancing at the Bar.
1: Silver.
0: Thank God Your Beer.
1: Silver.
0: Well done, Stephen. The Bogan Girls.
1: Gold.
0: Esky and Hutch.
1: Gold.
0: Starsky and Hutch. That's good, Jason. Good morning, Jason in Sydney. Better Homes and Beer Gardens.
1: Gold.
0: Very good, Glenn. Not the show Jag. Dag.
1: That's going to be hard to beat. Gold plus.
0: Who's that? Tim Prowse.
1: Well
0: done.
1: Don't hear about Jag much
0: no,
1: these days.
0: No. But there's some person on the show who lives for that show. Sons of Nike, not Anarchy.
1: Silver Plus.
0: Instead of Bluey, Shuey.
1: Little, oh, God.
0: Lovely little kids' TV show.
1: Haven't Shuey. Seen that episode.
0: No. Vicar of Dribbley.
1: Silver.
0: Sesame Steve. Instead of Sesame
1: Ooh,
0: Street, Steve
1: bronze.
0: Irwin.
1: Oh, nah, bronze still.
0: Christian, I love Raisin Toast, and now they do a thick cafe cut that's even great just for dinner.
1: Ooh, you can have the cafe in your home.
0: I dream of Beanie.
1: Yes, Silver Plus.
0: As a kid, I used to love the TV show Magnum P.I., but there's a Bogan version now.
1: What is it?
0: Magnum D.U.I.
1: Oh, God.
0: He just
1: plus.
0: Gets a lift everywhere. God Glenn plus. Webber, that is very good. Magnum D.U.I. That's really made me laugh. Thank you, Glenn Webber. And then finally, not bananas in pajamas, but bananas in Tiranas.
1: Oh, gold as well.
0: Bananas in Tiranas.
2: Come down the road.
0: Everywhere.
1: Very good, guys.
0: Yeah, no,
1: very
0: it was beautiful,
1: good.
0: Wasn't it?
1: In sync.
0: Yeah, in sync. Not. All right, who is winning the first of many toasters we're giving away today, thanks to Bing Lee?
1: Glenn Webber, get that bread ready, because your Magnum DUI has won you a toaster.
0: Genius, well done. Brand new time waster this morning at 8:30, which is, of course,
1: Bird Band.
0: Is it?
3: I'm tired, Grandpa.
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6: We've got a World Cup comp going here.
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7: 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The winner gets the pinata, which is hanging up in the 3BA office.
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7: Yeah.
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5: 3BA weather.
6: Cloudy today, the high chance of showers, winds out of the west and a top of 9 down to 3 this morning. Showers are possible Thursday with a top of 9 after 2 overnight. Frost and fog and the slight chance of a shower at 2 Friday with a top of 12. Into Saturday, morning frost and fog, otherwise mostly sunny and a top of 11.
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0: Christian O'Connell's show. Christian, I saw a clip yesterday while Carl Sandilands was doing an interview and all the phones went off, except his. Expendable. Renzo goes on to say, once is unfortunate, twice is a trend. Christian, I'm Sexy John's mother-in-law, Karen. Oh. Who? Forget about who is Erna. Who is Sexy John?
1: We must have... Sometimes we give listeners names remember.
0: Yeah. I don't remember naming anyone Sexy John. John. I'm begging to win one of your amazing toasters. My daughter killed my good toaster of the weekend. And it doesn't do a great job. It's almost like a hamster spinning to cook. please, can I have one? Yes. During the next 50 minutes of radio this morning, our national toaster alarm will be going off. When you hear it, do not be alarmed. Call in ASAP and you could win one of our amazing Breville smart toasters given to us by Bing Lee. The alarm is...
2: Goody, goody, yum, yum.
0: That's going to go off during the next 15 minutes at some moment. As soon as you hear it, you call as quickly as those little digits of yours will tap out my number. Put it in your phone now, Christian. 13, 55, 22, when you hear this.
2: Goody,
0: this is a test. This is
2: goody,
0: a test.
2: Goody, yum, yum.
0: Christian, I have a Terminator cutout, and yesterday at 2 p.m., its eyes lit up red. Skynet. Wowee. Christian, I was listening with interest in everyone's opinion on the Oz Alert test yesterday. Well, Australia was actually late to the party. Places like New Zealand, Spain, France, Germany, in fact, most European countries have had the test system for years. UK had a second national test in 2025. The first test in 2023 identified issues with certain carriers and devices. They're doing it just so they know it works and helping out to protect as many people as possible. And also it gives them the chance to do it locally. So, for example, there might be a Queensland cyclone alert to Perth. Also, bushfires, extreme heat, extreme cold, flash floods, tsunami, lightning and thunderstorms, asthma outbreaks, and also flooding as well. This is why they're doing it. Alan seems to be knowing a lot about this. I'm guessing this is the man that turned the two kids at the same time. all right, signs you're an adult now. Last week on the show, this is where we started talking about toasters. Mm. And so that's when we're in the situation we have something to give away to do it. Yesterday, last week's one then, signs you're an adult. John, when you prefer to have a coffee in the afternoon instead of a beer. Lucy, planning what time to start a 2.5-hour movie so you can get to bed on time. Chris, looking at the calendar and seeing there are no plans for the weekend and getting excited and having a weekend of nada. Cam, when you find the best car park spot in the shopping centre and it's next to a place where other people can't park and damage your car. Peter, signs you're an adult, constantly wondering how much milk is in the fridge.
3: Yes.
4: Yep.
0: And Kate, when you get overly excited about visiting a Coles or Woolie that isn't your usual one.
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0: Hello there, it's Jonesy and Amanda driving you home this Tuesday, the 28th of July. The Bunnings butterfly effect. Are you familiar with this?
1: No.
0: My wife decided on the weekend to update our kitchen bin.
1: Update a bin?
0: Update the bin.
1: What does that mean?
0: Because the old bin is manky and has to be updated.
1: So replaced?
0: Yeah, but I go with that because if you don't do it, then we're getting a new kitchen. And updating the bin is...
1: Is it a built-in bin?
0: Yeah, it's one of those slidey out bins. So Helen went and got from Bunnings one of those Caboodle bin systems. Everything's a system now.
1: And is that going to just get slotted in where your old one comes out?
0: Yeah. So, and I said, well, you do what you want, sweet pea, with this.
1: Oh, it's Christmas and birthday. It is a bin.
0: You want a new bin, go and get that bin. So she got it. She puts it all together and then all I have to do is install it. Mm-hmm. So I got rid of all the manky stuff and then I realised I needed What?
1: A butterfly?
0: A butterfly.
1: You said the butterfly effect.
0: No, the butterfly effect is you go to Bunnings and once those butterfly ripples, you keep going back and back again.
1: Uh-huh.
0: So I've got a lot of speed bores in my drill bit collection. Do you know what a speed bore is?
1: No. Is the last word bore?
0: Yeah, speed bore. So it's like a – why am I telling you this? Yeah. Anyway, I thought I had a 35-millimeter one of those, but I didn't. I had every other size but 35-millimeter. So I thought, excellent. Bunnings, sausage sandwich, speed bore, 35 millimetres, come home, go to drill it into the cabinetry, then realise that I'm going to go through the other side of the cabinet. And if I go through the other side of the cabinet, that's when my wife says, oh, well, we need a new kitchen. And that ain't going to happen on my watch. So what I needed was a concealed speed flange.
1: Oh, come on. Are you just trying to
0: not at all.
1: Create some rage in me?
0: So I went to the cabinetry aisle and got myself the
1: You talk to Ryan and when you finish, let me know.
0: Oh, you know what? You talk about all your stuff, me, and I listen to that. This is fascinating stuff.
1: Is it Ryan?
2: Not really.
0: Oh, well, look at him. His car has still got a flat tire.
1: Yeah, that was a few
0: months
1: ago.
0: From 3 months ago. It's a brand new car.
2: Expensive to fix.
0: Well, it's expensive anyway, it's sitting on its rim.
1: Hitchhike to the end of this story.
0: Okay, well, I've fixed it. And so Jonesy's hero of the day.
1: Is that the whole point of this story, is that you're the hero of the day?
0: Well, no, the Bunnings effect is so as soon as that's fixed, then all of a sudden the kitchen sink starts leaking. So now I've got to get a...
1: Did you drill through it?
0: No. I get a waste trap gasket.
1: Oh, come on. You're making this up.
0: It's a waste trap gasket. That's what they're going to get. That's what happens then.
1: Okay. All right. Do they know you by name down there, Mr. Jones?
0: They do, actually. They were very helpful.
1: I'm sure.
0: They're very helpful. Coming up after... Well, it's here, isn't it? Tin Hat Tuesday is here.
1: Oh, yeah, actually, we're our tin hats. We will get our tin hats.
0: I'm happy to rip off the Bunnings.
1: No.
0: They've got a lot of aluminium.
1: What would you call a tin hat in Bunnings? It'd have some dreadful
0: like
1: name.
0: A speedball.
1: Yeah. Oh, yeah. I've heard that before.
3: 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Kylie was just starting out and every Friday night had a killer soundtrack. It was the decade of big hair and even bigger hits from Bon Jovi. To Duran Duran.

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1: When she said to me, "Your son has cancer," my world just fell apart.
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11: Cloudy today, the high chance of showers, winds out of the west and a top of 9, down to 3 this morning. Showers are possible Thursday with a top of 9. After 2 overnight, frost and fog, and the slight chance of a shower at 2 Friday with a top of 12. Into Saturday, morning frost and fog, otherwise mostly sunny, and a top of 11.
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17: 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Bad, bad Amanda.
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19: What a creep.
20: I've heard them describe him as a drunken idiot.
21: Stay in school and learn school.
22: Yeah, okay.
23: Out of the way, Toby.
24: Jonesy and Amanda, those are names that you would never forget.
25: It's showtime.
26: The Burt Newton Best TV presents. It's yours to lose. You are going to win this. We will be celebrating at the Logie Awards when you win. I'm already setting my face to Daryl Summers.
20: A drunken idiot.
21: Stay in school and learn school.
22: Yeah, okay.
23: Out of the way, Toby.
24: Jonesy and Amanda, those are names that you would never forget.
25: It's showtime.
26: The Burt Newton Best TV presents. It's yours to lose. You are going to win this. We will be celebrating at the Logie Awards when you win. I'm already setting my face to Daryl Summers. Yes.
1: The thing is, this has nothing to do with whether you win or not.
26: Well, that's why.
1: I'm up against Robert Irwin.
26: Oh, it doesn't
1: matter.
26: Don't worry about it. He's a junior burger. He's even going to vote for you. I'll get him on side, okay? What we've got to do here, and I've already written a promo for the radio station about your great body.
1: Body work.
26: Many TV shows. And what I'm doing is I'm reminding...
1: I'm going to rub my face while you talk.
26: I'm reminding this country about how good you are. You were on the first reality show, The House from Hell.
2: Hi, I'm Amanda Keller.
1: I wasn't the contestant.
26: No, you hosted the show before Big Brother. Okay? You've done corporate gigs when times were tough.
2: 16:10, which was just as well. Otherwise,
1: the nudity was all in context, Brendan.
26: That's before OnlyFans. Before OnlyFans. Then you were in comedy, Mondo Thingo. What a great show.
2: And thanks for joining me for Mondo Thingo. Mm. We've got plenty to get through tonight.
26: You look so spunky in that.
1: But then. And now, but I think you look so spunky. But then.
26: You're still putting bums on seats. I think a lot of people forget that your DNA came from a science show.
1: I don't think anyone's forgotten that.
26: Called Beyond 2000. Yes,
1: that's right.
26: Okay. What are you demonstrating here?
3: Hey, guys. Need a hand?
4: How'd you do that?
3: Simple. It's a new joining device from Austria. And as we've seen, it's got some remarkable features. Have a look at this. If the parts are pushed together, they can't be pulled apart. But a slight twist in any other direction... And it comes apart easily.
26: What is this thing?
1: Am I mixing a gin and tonic?
26: It is.
3: The secret is here. A material called flock is attached to the inside of one part and the outside of the other. The flock is made up of millions of synthetic fibres.
1: Wow.
3: And when the parts are joined, these fibres are forced in opposite directions and form a very strong anchorage.
1: All right.
3: They can't
1: move backwards. Just stop.
3: But with any sideways motion, they turn freely.
26: There is no flocking way. You're not going to win this. Do you want my Daryl Summers?
1: Yeah, please. So despite this, you're shocked and horrified. Thank you. You know what would be useful? If you could tell people how to vote.
26: Yeah, that's a good point. Good point. TV Week Logie Awards. TVWeek.com.au. Follow the prompts. Come on, vote for Amanda.
1: Thank you.
26: Just do it.
1: Thank you.
26: I want this for you.
1: I want
26: this so much.
1: Thank you, Brendan. All right, can we move on? Let's talk about, we've got Tin Hat Tuesday still to come. I found our hats.
26: Great.
1: Phew, what a relief. But coming up next, Eastern Rosella. Mm. More and more people are paying tribute to this incredible song.
18: Amanda brings the common sense. Jonesy brings the nonsense.
19: Jonesy and Amanda.
23: Ballarat's 3BA.

0: Hello there. It's Jonesy Demanda driving you home. You know how many impressions we've had for our Friday Feel sessions last Friday?
1: How many impressions?
0: And young Miles came in? 323,000. Out of all our Friday Feel sessions, we've had some big acts, Aussie acts, perform in this studio.
1: But that one has touched everyone
0: most.
1: I think this song has come into our lives at just the right time.
2: And it starts like this.
1: So catchy.
0: It's so good. And it like this.
2: I tell you what,
0: this species is. And it's everywhere. You can have a chill version of Eastern Rosellas.

0: Like it?
1: I really
2: what
1: like
2: about,
1: it.
2: You want to get a bit of gangster? You want to get up in someone's grill?
1: I can't imagine it. And it starts like this, the Rosellas on the twist. They're not in my grill so far. And it looks like this. They're very soft gangsters.
2: Oh, okay. Well, you know. I'll tell you what this piece is. Hey, Easter Rosellas. Okay. I know
1: I could probably attack them with a sponge.
2: You want heavy metal.
1: Give me.

0: The whole world's having fun with this song. I saw a story on the BBC about it. Everyone's loving this song.
1: Everyone is loving it. Well, everyone's loving it, but this guy.
2: So I just heard the Eastern Rosella song. What the hell's going on there? How do we know that that bird name isn't short for Middle Eastern Rosella? These birds are just flying in right over the top of immigration. It makes me so angry. So the Middle Eastern Rosella is just being let in here by the Albanese government? Middle Eastern Rosella, Middle Eastern Rosella. Look at the wonderful visas. So we've gone under this Prime Minister from ISIS brides to ISIS birds. That makes me so angry. Look at the beautiful colours. Colours. That kid who wrote that song with his dad is so cute. But maybe that's what the terrorists want us to think. Middle Eastern Rosellas make me so angry.
0: That, okay. Of course, is Henry Britz. He takes the mickey out of Karl Stefanovic. He's just brilliant.
1: So
0: everyone's happy except for him.
1: And it starts like this. Slam! Him.
0: And him.
1: But Tin Hat Tuesday's in session.
0: Tin Hat Tuesday. What is there a conspiracy theory about Middle Eastern Rosellas? I don't know, but I've got a couple of...
3: Is your Facebook just videos of recipes you'll never make or weird memes your father-in-law liked?
4: Yes!
3: Fix your algorithm today and follow Jonesy and Amanda wherever you do your scrolling. 3

0: Hi there, it's Jonesy Demanda driving you home this Tuesday, the 28th of July. This would be any other ordinary Tuesday if it wasn't Tuesday, the 28th of July.
1: Are you trying to mess with my head?
0: Because today is Tin Hat Tuesday.
2: Do you believe in that the world is flat? I don't know, eh?
1: Tin Hat Tuesday, this is where we share the conspiracy theories, or I do, that have crossed my desk. I want you to know I don't believe these things.
0: But and you don't have a desk.
1: I find them quite fascinating. And then, of course, we'd like to hear your conspiracy theories too. But here's a couple that I found. You know how there's lots of conversation at the moment about how all the data centers are taking up so much water and energy for AI. People are saying, why does it have to be fresh water? If we've got so much technology, why can't we use oceans? Why can't we use other water? Why does it have to be fresh water? This man has a theory that it's not for data centers at all.
3: The data centers are the power stations for the underground bunkers for the elite, and they're not using water to cool the data centers. They're just diverting the water to the underground city so that they have it.
1: The elites are living in underground cities, and this is just fresh water for them to live underground.
0: If I was an elite...
1: And you are.
0: Why? I'm in this glass building looking out over a beautiful harbour. Why would I be living in an underground cave?
1: Maybe they're just preparing underground cities for when the elites are run out of town by everyone else. I don't know. Well, that's probably another conspiracy theory, that the elites need to drink children's blood and live underground. I don't know.
0: It doesn't sound very appealing.
1: No, well, I agree. But maybe we're not elite enough. Maybe the Obamas, the Clintons, these are the people that they say are the big elites who are preparing to live underground, maybe.
0: Okay.
1: Like a couple of mole rats. All right, do you want to hear another one about Colonel Sanders?
0: I love KFC.
1: What conspiracy theory could we possibly have about the man himself?
0: The mashed potato and gravy is actually...
1: Hush your mouth!
0: Is actually mashed potato and gravy.
1: Have a listen to this one.
4: I believe that Colonel Sanders of KFC... was secretly an Asian man.
5: 100% disagree.
4: I know.
5: Why do you think Colonel Sanders was Asian?
4: 11 herbs and spices? Dog. White people don't even have 11 herbs and spices today.
5: But that's true. That's salt and pepper.
4: I'll tell you
5: who
4: does have secret herbs and spices. Asians. Right? The 1950s was a hard time to be an Asian entrepreneur. It's almost impossible. It's dangerous. Right after World War...
5: Disagree.
4: I know.
5: Why do you think Colonel Sanders was Asian?

0: let alone in the 50s. And you couldn't be a food entrepreneur or an entrepreneur of any kind if you were Japanese then.
1: So is finger rickin' good.
0: Oh, wow. Okay. It's been nice working with you, Brendan.
1: Oh,
0: I really.
1: Come on,
0: oh, let's blame the aliens for diverting your brain then for a minute. All letters are addressed to Brendan Jones. Do you have a conspiracy theory? You can't say anything anymore. It makes me so angry.
1: Give me a podcast now.
0: Would you like to join in? What is your conspiracy theory? Please call us 1355 22. If we're back after this, it'll be a miracle.
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0: Hello there, it's Jones and Amanda driving you home. Tin hats at the ready.
1: Do you believe in that the world is flat? I don't know, eh?
0: For it is Tin Hat Tuesday. Already we've had water is not used to cool so-called data centres, but it's actually used to cool the bunkers of the elites.
2: Not to cool them, but to provide fresh water for the bunkers, the elites who are going to be living underground.
0: Can I just blue sky this a bit?
2: I haven't seen the council plans for their underground
0: lairs.
2: You're
0: Johnny Richie Pants.
2: Yeah.
0: And you choose not to live up here in nature's gift, but under the ground.
2: Where they've created incredible more nature's gifts. Beautiful underground cities where they're safe from the lights.
0: You seem
2: of
0: to know
2: Green
0: a lot
2: Ninja.
0: About this.
2: This is what I'm assuming.
0: Also, I saw you eating a lizard at lunchtime too.
2: I wasn't eating a lizard. I was a lizard.
0: Oh, yeah, because the lizards eat. What do the lizards eat?
2: I don't know, but my eyes go.
0: Okay. Also, Colonel Sanders was not a Southern gentleman, but an Asian.
2: An Asian, because he had 51 herbs and spices, which apparently...
0: No, he had 11 herbs.
2: 11 herbs.
0: They put mayo on his herbs and spices.
2: And as this person says, white food did not have 11 herbs and spices, but in the 50s...
0: We just had salt and pepper.
2: Yeah, and also that a Japanese gentleman would not have been able to become an entrepreneur in the
0: 50s. When you eat Japanese food, like when they have the chicken katsu and things like that, that's pretty much KFC.
2: Yeah. Well,
0: there might be some merit in that.
2: I don't know.
0: And you know what? I'm so glad you're back, Rob. We were worried.
3: Yeah, I'm here, mate.
0: I go, oh, well, he wants us to play his intro.
2: I
3: Rob,
2: do
3: it. To do what? To go where? To do what? To go where? To go where?
0: Last week, Rob went missing. And we got an email here, Rob. Hey, guys, Sharon from Townsville here. Just wondering if you guys have a Tin Hat Tuesday Rob-only edition podcast.
2: Only fans, Rob.
0: He's pretty damn funny, and it'd be great to listen to all his theories in one sitting. Cheers. Rob.
3: Yeah, I can manage that.
0: Okay. What have you got for us today?
2: What have you got?
3: All right, you know Universal Pictures?
0: Yep.
3: I've got two questions here. Universal Pictures, right?
2: Yep.
3: The 1927 icon.
2: The logo?
3: The
2: I've got it in front of me
3: globe.
2: Here. Yep.
3: Yeah. Now, how do they get the continents perfectly mapped out on that in 1927, 30 years before there was any satellite up in the atmosphere?
0: Well, I'd say just maps, usually.
2: Yeah.
0: Cartographers travelled the world.
2: And didn't, Galileo and all those people say the Earth was round?
0: Galileo's going, hello.
2: There before the 20s.
3: Yeah, but if you look at ancient maps, like from 400 years ago, maritime maps, they're all different.
0: Yeah, but, you know, they did all that stuff.
2: But is that actually
0: like
2: accurate?
0: Magellan
2: image, but are you sure that's one from that time? And was that image accurate or just an approximation of North and South America?
3: Mm. We'll have a look at it. It looks identical to pretty much all the photos that NASA took. That's another question, right?
0: Mm.
3: Now, how come all the photos from the Apollo missions, right, till now, all differ in size of Africa? And also, how did they get photos, right, of the whole globe, right, between 1980 and now, when satellites aren't even high enough to take a picture of the whole globe?
2: Well, you're saying we didn't even go into space. How are you saying they did it?
0: Yeah.
3: CGI. Oh.
0: We missed you, Rob. Thank you.
2: I'll see you at KFC. Thank you, Rob.
0: I could go with a three-piece feed right now. Thank you, Rob. Cameron has joined us.
2: Hello, Cameron.
0: From Botanic Ridge.
2: What
0: Hello, Cameron.
2: What have you got to offer us for Tin Hat Tuesday?
4: Hello, Amanda and Brendan. It's two for one Tuesday. I've got two for you.
2: I'm ready to hear.
4: Okay, first one is, when it comes to Easter, white chocolate is just milk chocolate that's aged or left in the sun, so they've got to sell it at some marked up price.
2: Okay.
0: Sounds legit.
2: Look, the white chocolate that's aged has all that spotty, crumbly stuff on it.
4: Yeah.
2: Okay.
4: It's been in the freezer too, just to preserve its shape.
2: Okay. All right. Okay, that's a great one.
0: Well, I've got the big freckle egg that I bought you for last
2: year. That's not white, though.
0: Yeah, I know, but it's just in there. Your big freckle is in your filing cabinet.
2: It's got a lot of preservatives. It's still there. What else, Cameron?
4: Okay. You know those mascots at football, AFL, NRL games?
0: Yep. Yes.
4: You know, people wear suits for club?
0: Mm-hmm.
4: They're actually players that are serving an inner sanction within the club that people don't know about. They've still got to pay their penance, so they go on the ground. They've got to give kids high fives, cop it from other opposition supporters. That you know, is
0: brilliant.
2: So are you saying they're current players who are having, who've had some indiscretion?
0: Yeah.
2: And the management have said, it's your turn in the suit this week?
4: Yeah.
0: I tell you what, Ben Cousins would have spent a bit of time in that suit.
2: Mummy smells.
0: That is brilliant.
2: Mummy tried to sell me have something allegedly.
0: When I worked at another radio station, the boss there used to say if you did anything wrong, if you, you know, back announced Nickelback wrong or something, you'd have to go into the Wazza the Rock Dog costume.
2: What was the costume?
0: Remember,
2: he's a human. What was his costume?
0: No, Wazza the Rock Dog was a human, but they made a, back when radio had money, they made a mascot costume. So it was a rock dog, like a dog in a singlet, like human skin.
2: Did you have to wear it?
0: No, I never wore it. No, but it, there was always that threat.
2: Well, lucky we don't make you, we don't punish you if you make a mistake. Be exhausting.
0: Do we have a mascot?
2: No, we don't. Do we have a? We should have a mascot. What would it be? A giant tin hat.
0: Right, okay. A golden hat, maybe. Thank you for all your calls.
2: Thank you. I've enjoyed this today. Thank you.
0: You can always join us and we'll work on the Rob podcast for you, Sharon, in Townsville.
2: But coming up next, Luke Wilson, Owen Wilson's brother. Luke is also a famous actor, has recently had a baby with his partner.
0: Oh,
2: it's not without controversy.
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0: there. It's Jonesy and Amanda driving you home this Tuesday afternoon.
1: You know the actor Luke Wilson?
0: Yes, I do. I loved him in Old School.
1: Old School. He's Owen Wilson's brother. He was in Legally Blonde. He's been in a range of films from 1996 is when he first made
0: his debut.
1: He
0: was the more successful Wilson, and then Owen Wilson sort of eclipsed him a bit there.
1: Well, I'm sure he'd be thrilled to hear it. Wasn't he going to wrestle his brother? I wonder how competitive they are. I just don't know about that. But what's interesting is he's 54 years old, and he's just, with his partner, had his first child. So that's lovely. But what's very interesting, he keeps his private life very private. He's had a lot of ex-liaisons, but this is the first time he's had a baby with a partner. She is 24 years old, which makes it a 30-year age difference. And we're so used to these age differences that it stops meaning anything. And I hadn't given, I didn't blink an eye at hearing this until I heard what this guy had to say.
2: If you don't think this is weird, imagine that we had the ability to time travel and some nice young couple just gave birth to a baby girl and she's cooing and they're holding her in her arms in the hospital and they look at each other and someone bursts through the doors and he's 30-year-old actor Luke Wilson and he looks at the parents dead-eyed and he says, "Congratulations on your baby. I'm going to marry her and have a baby with her." Now, is it weird? Yeah. That's what I thought.
1: That does feel weird, doesn't it?
0: Yeah.
1: Does it matter? What do you think?
0: I don't know. No, I don't. Because he looked at Hugh Hefner when he used to hang around with all those young girls.
1: What it does is it normalizes these relationships. They start with a partner who's their same age, and then those women age, and they get these girlfriends get younger and younger and younger. It reminded me of a Saturday Night Live sketch, which has Tina Fey and Amy Poehler in it, and it is just brilliant. Here's a snippet.
3: Your second wife.
4: We're your hosts. I'm Helen Walsh.
3: And I'm Tina Fey.
4: And this is the only show where happily married men get a chance to meet the person who will one day become their second wife. Let's meet our first contestant, Brian from Alexandria.
3: I understand your lovely wife, Samantha, is in the audience today.
5: Yay, Brian!
3: She seems great, for now.
4: But Brian, let's meet your second wife.
3: This is Hannah.
4: Student at Wellington Middle School, but one day, years in the future, she will be your second wife.
6: That's impossible. I love my wife. She supported me while I've been writing my novel, so.
3: But what if I told you in a few years one of your novels becomes a surprise bestseller and it's even optioned for a movie?
6: Then I get it now.
3: Okay, Toby, let's meet your second wife. Toby, this is Alicia. She's currently a sophomore at Rutgers.
7: Well, that's not that bad. I mean, the other ones were younger, right?
4: Slow down. See, Alicia has a serious boyfriend, and she just found out she's 3 months pregnant with, you guessed it, your second wife.
3: Let's show Toby the side of them.
4: Already a beauty.
1: Already a beauty, they say, as they show the ultrasound.
0: Wow, because I'm just
1: because that maths would be that.
0: Because Old School, and he did that in 2003, his now wife
1: was 1 year old. Is that right?
0: Yeah.
1: Yeah. So when you think about it, it is weird.
0: Yeah.
1: And where does it leave women as they get older that men just go younger, younger, younger?
0: Maybe go older. I'll have to get a cougar.
1: You'd have a cougar. That'd have to be the age of Margaret Whitlam.
0: Thank you. Coming up.
1: Well, coming up next, of course, we have $2,000 with Instagram, but also I was listening to Emma Gillespie's podcast on the Daily Oz, and there's a political movement in Victoria to rule out the street side auction for houses. What do you think?
0: Also, Instagram makes its return.
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19: Cloudy today, the high chance of showers, winds out of the west and a top of 9 down to 3 this morning. Showers are possible Thursday with a top of 9 after 2 overnight. Frost and fog and the slight chance of a shower at 2 Friday with a top of 12. Into Saturday, morning frost and fog, otherwise mostly sunny and a top of 11.
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0: Showtime! I've just been thinking about you at the TV Week Logie Awards this year. Bert Newton, Best TV Presenter. I'm manifesting this. I want you to win this.
1: The other years you haven't?
0: I don't think
1: you have the power to get this across.
0: No,
1: the
0: if
1: line.
0: You manifest, if you, some guy in Byron Bay in a yurt has said that you're going to win this, you're going to win. I feel it. Remember how I said about the Bar Bolt basket? Last week, the start of the whole blah, blah, blah thing. Yeah. This is happening for you.
1: All right. Well, thank you.
0: And I don't want to be too woo-woo, but I was looking up a little Pisces. You're doing well. This is your time,
1: friend. Is it my time? Okay.
0: It's your time. And I was just thinking about my look. So when you win the award on the night for the Bert Newton Best TV Presenter Award, who would present it? Like, who's presenting
1: it? Well, maybe it should be you, Brendan.
0: Well, I could do a great job.
34: Hi, music lovers.
0: But
1: But what?
0: I'm up on stage, but I'm also in the crowd. Mm. How can I be at all these places at
1: once? Do I even need to be part of this conversation?
0: I'm just thinking, do you want the Daryl Summers?
1: What's that? The surprise face?
0: Surprise face. Or the all-knowing Jonesy just stands up.
1: Well, you sort it out. I don't even know if I need to be here for this. If you could just tell people how to vote, that's all I need.
0: TVWeeklogieAwards.com.au. Follow the prompts. Vote for Amanda. Manifest.
1: Thank you. Thank you, Brendan. And you just work on your face.
0: Okay.
1: Yeah. That.
0: Or.
1: Yeah. You're not even going to be there.
0: Yes.
1: Your football team might be playing. You miss Ryan's play because of that. You never know what might come up.
0: That's all.
1: There might be a free movie that you haven't seen since 1987 that you have
0: to cross that bridge when we come to it.
1: Of course we will. Of course we will.
0: Coming up, Em Gillespie with That's Entertainment, and Instagram makes its return.
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0: Hello there, it's Jonesy and Amanda driving you home across Australia. When there's big issues to discuss, we go straight down to the Jonesy and Amanda Arms for...
1: The pub test.
2: Pub test.
1: Does it pass the pub test?
3: If something sounds unlikely, then it should fail the pub test.
2: Yeah, the pub test.
4: Doesn't pass the sniff test.
5: Stop it. It's not helpful.
6: You've inserted the lovely Sam Neill in there.
0: As a homage to Sam. That was from the 12.
6: It's great, isn't it? We were just talking before to Emma Gillespie, who said that the Victorian Greens have proposed to abolish outdoor street auctions in Victoria. Sydney and Melbourne are the biggest auction places in Australia, and Australia has the highest auction rates. We're pretty much the only people that do home auctions in the whole world. So the reason the Greens are doing this is they say that the current auction system creates high-pressure situations that can lead to buyers feeling forced to make quick decisions without knowing the full market picture. So they propose that properties be advertised with clear pricing information, that you know the reserve before you go into it, et cetera, et cetera.
0: Yeah.
6: Because they think people are being ripped off in auctions.
0: I kind of agree with the Greens here about the reserve. So you have a reserve, so you know what you're competing against.
6: And
0: if that person wants to buy over market, then
6: that's
0: so be it.
6: And some of the comments Emma said that they got was people saying at an auction, the agent's not going to rip you off in that. They're not going to tell you privately, oh, you've made a bid, but I've got another buyer ready, ready to go. You can see who's there and who's doing the bidding and where the bidding is. But it does create anxiety. It seems to work best for the person who's selling, obviously, not for the person who's buying. So this impacts the market enormously. So we thought we'd put this to the pub test. Auctions.
0: Mm.
6: Housing auctions done in the house when you've picturing where your furniture is going to go, you're getting emotionally involved, you're there on the grass, you're seeing it before you. It's easier to go over budget.
0: I've sold and bought at auctions and it's worked. I've been very lucky though. It's extraordinary how you go into this huge purchase. I think I've spent more time debating over pasta sauces than I have with any house that I've bought in my life.
6: Really?
0: Yeah, it's crazy. I never get a building inspection, I never get pest inspection.
6: Really?
0: I just buy the thing. And then so
6: hope
0: be
6: for
0: it.
6: The best.
0: Which is nuts. I would not recommend that to anyone, but it has worked for me.
6: Well, how do you feel about this? Auction. Do they pass the pub test?
7: Saturday from 1, 3BA Football takes you to Marty Bush Reserve for the game between Sebastopol and Sunbury.
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0: And at a karaoke.
1: Look, I tell you what, it messed up my pipes. I had to cancel the rest of my tour.
0: You did a foofer valve. Yeah. You almost did. So poor old John Biden just said, I'm not giving the best that I can be. And so he did. And people largely have been pretty kind about it. Mm. You know, the internet.
1: Well, people will complain if you don't perform well. So you'd rather pull the pin before that.
0: Look at a poor old David Lee Roth.
1: Yeah, but that's how we started.
0: Yeah, that's true. And the reviews weren't glowing.
2: Do not waste your money, America. Awful.
1: And we had to edit the swears out of that.
0: Good on you, mate. It's time for Instagram.
3: Free money. Best money. Extra cash.
4: Any money. Jonesy and Amanda's.
0: 10 questions, 60 seconds on the clock. You could pass if you don't know an answer. We'll come back to that question if time permits. You get all the questions right, $1,000.
1: You can play for $2,000 by answering a bonus question, but it is double or nothing.
0: Mel has joined us. Hello, Mel.
5: Hello.
1: Hi, Mel.
0: How's things in your neck of the woods?
5: It's great, actually. Just got home. Kids are annoying my husband. It's wonderful.
0: Okay. Oh, good-o.
1: So you don't have a brain's trust. You've pushed them all away and it's just you, Mel?
5: Sadly, yes.
1: All right.
0: Mel, well, that's good.
1: We gave away $2,000 last week. Let's see if we can do the same for you. 10 questions, 60 seconds. Here's the trick. Saying pass is your friend. If you're not sure, say pass. You might have time to come back.
5: Okay.
1: All right, Mel, here we go. Question number one. The first meal of the day is called what?
5: Breakfast.
1: Question two. In the alphabet, which letter comes after L?
5: M.
1: Question three. Weber are famous for making what?
5: Barbecues.
1: Question four. In which country did Gorgonzola cheese originate?
5: Germany.
1: It's Italian.
5: Italy. Yeah.
0: Gorgonzola.
5: I thought about that once I said that.
0: Mel.
1: Don't tell your family that you finished. Say it goes for an hour.
0: Just say.
1: You just have to be on your
0: just
1: own.
0: Just say you were ringing up Jonesy to matter for the pub test. Actually, we'll ask you, Mel. Auctions, do they pass the pub test? Auctions for houses, that is.
5: Oh, yes, as long as you get a good price, which never happens, so no.
1: Okay.
0: Well, Mel's a bit of a fence sitter there.
1: Well, Mel, tell the family this competition's gone for a whole hour, so you have to sit quietly.
0: Okay, Mel.
5: Thank you.
1: Okay. Thank you.
0: Like Mel, you can register if you like, jonesyandamanda.com.au to play Instagram. In the meantime, the pub test is coming up. House auctions, do they pass the pub test? That's coming up next.
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4: Jonesy and Amanda.
5: Making the drive home fun. Yeah. And HR nervous. Jonesy and Amanda.

0: Hello there. It's Jonesy and Amanda driving you home. Let's go down to the Jonesy and Amanda Arms for the pub test.
1: The pub test.
2: Pub test.
1: Does it pass the pub test?
3: If something sounds unlikely, then it should fail the pub test.
2: Yeah, the pub test.
4: Doesn't pass the sniff test.
5: Stop it. It's not helpful.
0: Housing auctions, do they pass the pub test?
6: We were talking to Emma Gillespie earlier. She did a podcast, and it's a great podcast on the Daily Oz, talking about how the Victorian Greens have proposed to abolish outdoor street auctions in Victoria. They plan to replace the traditional auction system with a model that includes fixed price property sales, greater transparency for home buyers. They say people are lured into making emotional decisions that may be beyond what they can afford, beyond what the house is worth, et cetera, et cetera.
0: I think the street auction is a great thing. I think it's really good. I'm at odds with the Greens about this, but I'm at odds with the Greens about pretty much everything. But I will say this, I think they should have a reserve. You should be, you know, Joe and John, buying their house, should know what the reserve is.
6: What the reserve is. That's, and that's another part of the proposal.
0: So they know what they're getting into.
6: That is part of the proposal. Some are saying that auctions are best because, yes, obviously if you're selling, you want people to be impulse buyers and make emotional choices. But sometimes the buyers are saying that way the agent can't say to me, oh, secretly I've got someone else interested, and you know they haven't. You get to see who's there, who's bidding, and what is going on. Some say it is very unfair and they don't like the auction. How do you feel? Auctions, do they pass the pub test?
7: I don't think they do to some extent, but how about they focus on areas of concern like fairer tax systems rather than auctions?
8: When my ex-husband and I bought our house, we did it as a Dutch auction where you put in a silent bid and the person who put the highest bid in got the house, and we did that. So I like that idea.
9: I don't think they do. Look, lawyers, real estate agents, car salesmen, not the most honest people. I think the more help we can get, the better. So, yeah, anything they can do to help us in auctions would be greatly appreciated.
10: Yes, they do. Well, my last purchase was at an auction, and I got it for a great price. I think the owner is put under pressure, but they've all spent the money on the auction, so they really want to sell. So even if they don't get what they're asking, sometimes you can get a bargain.
11: I don't believe so. I'd just like to know what we do with eBay and other online auctions.
12: Yes, they do. I'm sick of everything being changed to accommodate the people that can't cope with things.
13: My opinion is that they don't. That I think the real estate industry should be more regulated than it is. I think it's like the Wild West, basically.
0: The Wild West.
6: Go through the saloon doors and buy a house.
0: I want this saloon. I just had a flashback. I was part of a Dutch auction when I lived in Brisbane.
6: But I think Sydney and Melbourne are the only ones that do the street auctions. But the Dutch auction, sometimes you think, oh, did I go too high? Or I could go higher.
0: Yeah,
6: I didn't know that was my limit. I can go higher.
0: It's like a game show without Larry Emder.
6: Yeah.
0: I don't know about the Dutch auction. I know you love a Dutch oven.
14: Righto, you two. That's enough.
6: That's quite enough. And thank you. So speaking of things that might smell bad, we have TikTok Tucker tomorrow.
0: Yes.
6: Last week we made the mayo ice cream cones. Hideous.
0: Vote for Amanda, tvweeklogieawards.com.au, best TV presenter. 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
6: Okay, well, thank you, Brendan, I appreciate it. All right, well, we'll be back tomorrow, we'll see you then.
0: Good day to you.
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22: 3BA weather.
23: Cloudy with showers today and a top of 9 degrees. The outlook for Thursday. Possible showers and 9, getting down to 2 overnight. Morning frost and fog and the chance of a shower at 2 and 12 for Friday. Morning frost and fog Saturday. Otherwise fine, partly cloudy and a top of 12. It's currently 5 degrees. Feels like minus 2 across Ballarat.
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7: It's a crazy start to your morning with no breakdowns or bingles. Look out for. Looking at your run into Melbourne, it's smooth sailing from Ballarat through to Melton South, then hitting some slow delays from Ferris Road through to Hopkins Road. On the Deer Park Bypass, traffic is beginning to build towards Robinson's Road. Then it's looking drama-free for your run on the Ring Road and Westgate Freeway. 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
8: G'day, it's Tom Parry with your local news first. We have a new leader of Victoria following the resignation of Jacinta Rallin and a meeting of Labor's caucus. Party whip and member for Wenderee, Juliana Addison, was tasked with informing the media in State Parliament yesterday.
9: I am delighted to announce that we have a new Premier of Victoria. Ben Carroll has been unanimously endorsed.
8: Ballarat police are thanking two members of the public who helped with the arrest of a man in Canadian. Officers had deployed a number of tactical options to arrest the 50-year-old from Carisbrook on Monday afternoon, but to no avail. It's alleged the man was involved in a dispute with another person beforehand. And today's your last chance to sign up for a junior basketball clinic with NBA star Josh Giddey. A morning and afternoon session will take place this Sunday at Ballarat's Selkirk Stadium. That's the latest in your local news.
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10: I'm Matt McDonald. Australia has picked up another 5 gold medals so far on day 5 of the Com Games in Glasgow. Gymnasts Jessie Moore and Brianna Scott added to our haul overnight. Kiralee Hayes won the women's 50 metres S14 freestyle and Jenna Forrester took out the 200 IM, while Flynn Southam beat fellow Aussie Kyle Chalmers to claim the men's 100 free.
11: I've worked hard for it and my team, my sports team, family know how hard it was. And, you know, 4 years ago, like you said, I was a little boy and now I'm a man and I belong here and I'm here to stay.
10: Southam on 7 there. Several people have been killed and dozens more are trapped following a powerful earthquake in Japan. Rescue crews continue to scour a shopping centre in the country's southwest after the second floor collapsed, while several people are missing at a paper factory. Ben Carroll begins his first full day as the new Premier of Victoria following Jacinta Allen's resignation. And Donald Trump has met with Israeli PM Benjamin Netanyahu, with the talks described as being productive.
0: Metrol. Better service, better advice, better building solutions.
10: Brisbane Lions young gun Ty Gallop has been rubbed out for 3 weeks over his off-the-ball shove on Port's Mitch Georgiadis. Gallop pleaded guilty to a serious misconduct charge, with the tribunal warning he would have faced a longer stint if he hadn't. And Blues Origin coach Laurie Daly won't return to the role next year. After clinching this year's series, Daly's told those close to him that he is stepping down following a recent health scare. An official announcement could come as early as today. That's the latest news and sport.
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15: 3BA weather.
16: Well, since the rain began falling yesterday afternoon, officially in the Bureau's gauge, 8.4 mils. Perhaps you've had a little bit more. We've got more of the wet on the way today, with the high chance of showers becoming less likely this afternoon, a top of 9. Showers are possible tomorrow, 9 the high, down to 2 overnight. Into Friday, frost and fog, chance of a shower at 2 and 12. Morning frost, clearing to be fine, partly cloudy on Saturday, and a top of 12. It's currently 5 degrees. Feels like zero on the streets of our town, Ballarat.
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0: Wake up. It's Wednesday. Survivor, the Eye of the Tiger. It's 10 past six. Good morning, legends. And welcome to Wicked Wednesday, the 29th day of July. It is hump day, the downhill slide to the weekend as we get back into the show for another day. Thanks to Metrol. Better service, better advice, better building solutions. And first things first, morning to you. If you're on the land, let's head out to the side yard, see what happened yesterday.
1: 3BA's Livestock Report.
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3: Ballarat Sheep and Lamb Market, Tuesday the 28th of July. Lamb numbers increased to 9,200. Quality was patchy. Lambs off feed presented in excellent condition, but quickly slipped to plainer types in long skins lacking condition. Not all the usual buyers were on the rail in a mostly softer market. Quality was a factor with erratic bidding throughout the sale. There was more store buyers on the rail with orders, lambs to feed on and back to the paddock sold to $8 a head better. Most trade weight sold $6 to $15 a head cheaper, while the really neat, well-finished lambs held firm. Extra heavy lambs over 27 kilos sold to $442 and were to $10 to $14 a head softer. Store lambs sold $190 to $320. Light and medium trade sold $205 to $292. Heavy trade $281 to $318, with most trade weights averaging $11.80 to $12.40 a kilo. Heavy lambs weighing 27 to 30 kilos sold $295 to $359, and extra heavy lambs over 30 kilos sold $366 to $442 to average $11.30 to $11.80 a kilo. Sheep numbers slipped to 2,300, quality varied, and sold mostly firm to Deere. Merinos sold $5 to $10 a head better and more in places, while crossbred sold firm to $5 better for the lightweights, and the extra heavies over 30 kilos topped $400, gaining $37 a head. However, 13 cents a kilo cheaper on last week's levels. Merino mutton sold from $100 to $265 for the lightweights, and the heavier weights sold $260 to $340 a head to average $9.20 to $1,000. Crossbred mutton ranged $100 to $400 a head and averaged $8.50 to $9.70 a kilo. 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
0: Good on you, Shiona. Thank you so much. It is 12 past 6. PT in the Big Show. Here we are, another day together, upright and breathing. Got to be happy about that. And it's Wednesday, which means the weekend's not too far away. So we should be feeling good about ourselves and doing the walk of life. It's Dire Straits. Good morning.

0: Dire Straits at 3BA. It's 16 past 6, PT in the Big Show. Don't know whether you've heard or not, but it was a bit hush-hush. Victoria's got a new premier.
1: Ministers and MPs out of patience with Jacinta Allen after almost 3 years. Concerned about electoral wipeout, they have changed leaders and the new Premier's gone straight to reinforcing how different he will be after being sworn in as the 50th Premier. His first act announcing he will call a royal commission into the corruption scandal that has been plaguing Victoria, something Jacinta Allen consistently refused to do.
2: Today, we are saying enough is enough. In my government, integrity will not be optional. Together, we will start a new chapter in Victoria.
1: Premier Carroll is talking tougher on crime too, and he has pledged more responsible spending by the government that he leads. All of those are big issues for voters, but they are challenging to turn around quickly, and there's not a lot of time left. Victorians head to the polls in November.
0: Yes, a new ringleader for the allegedly corrupt circus that has been the Labor government led by Andrews and Allen. A royal commission announced. Can he do enough to retain the premiership of Victoria, given the election is 4 months away? We'll delve further into that story at around 10 to 7 this morning in the news half hour. It's 17 past 6. Name that song on the way, celebration book. $1,060 secret sound, Brett Mack's in. We didn't get to the spelling bee yesterday, the adult spelling bee that I was going to hold Brett Mack to, because we had other stuff going on where TV was concerned. But we will get to it today, I promise you.
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7: 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We're also building a new Melton station. 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

0: The Offspring, Pretty Fly for a White Guy. It's 23 past six. Thanks to Ballarat Trailers and Tow Bars. They're right behind you, 4 Cartnham Road. Here is that snippet of audio that possibly could win you the $50 Friday free fuel voucher. 5332 1023. Name the song from that audio. I'll get you onto the Winners of Grinners list. If you get the theme, like a couple have already, for being clever, you receive the Cheshire Cat Grin. Good luck.
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2: 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His new recycled cardboard exhibition opens this Sunday. 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
5: Now, we've had some people go, "Oh, PT, it's the Eagles, life in the fast lane." Nah. Nah, it's not life in the fast lane. Brian and Naomi not only named the song, but they've cottoned onto the theme. Well done, Cheshire Cat, grin for you for being clever. Frank, Tracy and Greg, and I'll get some more calls shortly, getting us to the latest in local news first at 6:30 with Tom. This banger out of 1979, just for you, Frank. I know you're a survivor.

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1: Looking at your run into Melbourne, traffic remains spotless from Ballarat through to Melton South on the Western Freeway. The Melbourne-bound delays are building from Ferris Road through to Hopkins Road. On the Deer Park Bypass, it's a slow run in stretches towards Robinson's Road. On the Ring Road, Altona-bound, delays are picking up passing Boundary Road due to barriers.

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2: G'day, it's Tom Parry with your local news first. A parliamentary report into the summer's bushfires, including the Streatham blaze, is now public after being tabled in state parliament. The bipartisan committee found that while leave early messaging played a critical role in saving lives, failures in telecommunications and power networks affected both firefighting operations and access to information. The price of diesel and petrol has started rising again, prompting concerns around fuel theft, with Ballarat Police saying that farms and civil construction companies are particularly vulnerable. They've been urged to make sure they have adequate CCTV and ramp up their patrols to deter would-be thieves. And briefly, the Clean Energy Council wants a national payment scheme established to give regional councils a share of revenue from renewable energy projects, including the wind farms around Ballarat. That's the latest in your local news.
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3: Hi there, I'm Matt McDonald. Several people have been rescued from a collapsed shopping centre in southwest Japan following a 6.8 magnitude earthquake. At least 10 others remain unaccounted for, with a search and rescue operation ongoing. Hundreds of thousands have been ordered to evacuate the area. Six more gold medals so far for the Aussies on day five of the Comm Games in Glasgow. Kai Robinson's just taken out the men's 10,000 metres at the track. Flynn Southam, Jenna Forrester and Kiralee Hayes have all picked up gold in the pool, while gymnast Jessie Moore and Brianna Scott have also added to our haul. A search for a missing infant off the coast of South Australia will resume this morning. The infant has been missing near Port Macdonald since Monday after the bodies of a 36-year-old woman and a 23-month-old girl were discovered in waters. If you need help, call Lifeline on 13 11 14. And a new report has found lenders have been forced to repay borrowers $55 million for overcharging interest on offset accounts.
1: Metrol. Better service, better advice, better building solutions.
3: The Lions will be without Ty Gallop for the next three matches. Gallop's been banned by the AFL Tribunal for serious misconduct over his shove on Port's Mitch Georgiadis, which the Tribunal described as unsportsmanlike. And the West Tigers have made the big call to bring Adam Dewey back into the side for Sunday's clash with the Eels, despite lingering questions about his future at the club. Dewey stood himself down from last week's clash after reports his relationship with coach Benji Marshall had hit rock bottom. That's the latest news and sport.
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4: 3BA weather.
5: Bit of precipitation around. As a matter of fact, we've got the high chance of showers right through this morning, a top of 9 degrees. If you're out and about on the roads, as always, take care, drive to the conditions. Thanks to RoadSafe Central Highlands. Showers are possible tomorrow, 2 overnight to a high of 9. Frost and fog and the chance of a shower or 2 Friday with 12. And a fine partly cloudy day after morning frost Saturday with a top of 12 as well. It's currently 5 degrees. Feels like minus 1 at MacArthur Park.
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Across Ballarat, this is your 3BA 102.3, Leaders in Local, and on iHeart with the Mighty Noise Works. And take me back, 23 away from 7, PT in the Big Show. Got a Facebook feature going for you this morning. Just a little thought that might pop into your head. You can pop your thought onto the comments section of in response to this question. You've been in a coma for 10 years. That's a damn good sleep. Or would you remember the rest? Or would you just wake up tired? Anyway, you've been in a coma for 10 years. What's the first question you ask when you awake? Alan writes, what happened to the world? Nick wants to know what the secret sound was. There would have been a few, I reckon, Nick, in 10 years. Let's see. Diane wants to know where she is. John asks, am I in heaven? Roxanne, it was the best rest I ever had. Can you put me back in it? Yeah, some might be looking for another 10-year rest. Chris wants to know where his phone is. Of course you do. And another Chris writes, is Victoria out of debt yet? And the road's fixed. Oh, we'll need 50 years for that to happen.

0: Rat's Own, 3BA 102.3. For anyone in a relationship, always remember, the dog's allowed to bark as long as it doesn't leave the porch to go chasing the cars. That's when you've got problems. It's 17 away from 7. Read into that what you will. Let's get into the news half hour. A bit going on overseas. Those wildfires continue to burn over in France. They're about 14 k's from Bordeaux. Lots of evacuations going on there. And Japan's just been crunched by an earthquake. There are fears many lives have been lost after that earthquake in the country's south.
1: The shake came on hard and fast. Japan's meteorological agency registering a 7.1 magnitude earthquake hitting Kyushu Island in the country's south. There was chaos inside this Costco. And at this shopping centre, a suspected gas explosion caused the collapse of the second floor. The centre had only just reopened after being damaged in an earthquake in 2016. There are fears too for workers at this paper factory. Bridges have been destroyed and at least one freight train derailed. Damage everywhere across Japan's second most populous island. But in a major relief, a tsunami warning has been cancelled. Now, powerful aftershocks pose the biggest risk, and from the country's Prime Minister, remain alert for the possibility of magnitude 7 earthquakes.
2: It is still dark in Japan right now, but crews have searched through the night, particularly at that shopping centre in Kumamoto City. There are grey fears for at least 10 people still reported missing there. And as for those aftershocks, there have been more than 60 since the big one hit, ranging in magnitude from 1 to 4.
0: And of course, Japan, a very popular tourist destination for we Aussies. I was only there 12 months ago. If you're headed there over the next few weeks, suggest you take extra care when out and about and exploring a beautiful, beautiful country that's just been devastated by that 7.1 earthquake. It's 15 away from 7. Get you up to date on that leadership spill from yesterday right after this.
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0: Manfred Mann at 3BA, blinded by the light, nine away from seven. PT and the Big Show with a new Victorian Premier after the spill yesterday, Ben Carroll. Well, could he be the, I don't know, the quickest term in Premier history, given there's only 4 months to the election? He could be ousted in 4 months' time. What are the voters going to do? He's certainly come out swinging, that's for sure. He's got the foot on the accelerator. What's he promised?
1: Ben Carroll is promising a new direction for the Victorian Labor Party. And goodness me, it really was a chaotic day in politics yesterday here in Victoria. Enough twists and turns for a movie script. But nonetheless, we do have a new premier, former deputy Ben Carroll, now elected by his party room as the new premier of Victoria, the 50th premier of Victoria. Today is his real first day and he has to hit the ground running. He's expected to make a number of fresh promises as well as his first act of premier, which he says is going to be an inquiry into the construction sector here in Victoria. The other promises he's expected to start making include an inquiry into the controversial suburban rail loop as well as the airport link and announcing tax breaks for businesses. Here is the Premier speaking yesterday.
2: We need to restore trust. The people of Victoria need to trust their government. The stewardship of our institutions, of our economy, of our major projects is precious.
1: Jane, he has a mammoth task ahead of him. He needs to unite his party and, as he says there, win the trust of Victorian voters. His biggest challenge, of course, is going to be time. There's only a few sitting weeks of Parliament left and then a few months until that November election. Of course, that will be his biggest test.
0: Yes, it certainly will be. Can he incite we Victorians to throw a bit of trust into his leadership? We'll get to the latest in national news following Tom's local news first at 7. Weather-wise today, the high chance of showers and a top of only 9.
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0: That's us. Just got a call from Worm. If you're travelling the Midland to Geelong or coming up from Geelong, please be aware, Geelong side of Meredith, about a K out, there's a four-wheel drive on fire. No emergency services in attendance yet. There are a few people standing around watching it and perhaps warming their hands. Hopefully everyone's okay, but be aware that Geelong side of Meredith. About a K out, there's a four-wheel drive on fire. Please take care out there, especially with the precipitation around today, and make sure you do the right thing on the roads to keep you and everyone else safe as well.

0: 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Freeway traffic.
1: It's a drama-free run in Ballarat with no breakdowns or bingles to look out for. Looking at your morning run into Melbourne, heavy delays are building on the Western Freeway from Ferris Road through to Hopkins Road. On the Deer Park Bypass, it's a slow run towards Robinson's Road. On the Ring Road Altona bound, congestion is building passing Boundary Road, and the Westgate Freeway is looking drama-free all the way through to the Burnley Tunnel. 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
2: G'day, it's Tom Parry with your local news first. 40 townhouses could soon be constructed on a block of land in Sebastopol. Developers have lodged their plans with Ballarat City Council, proposing a series of 1, 2, and 3-bedroom properties on 1.3 hectares of land on Orion Street. We will have to wait a tad longer for a detailed cost breakdown of the Ballarat Railway Station's accessibility upgrades, with Attorney General Sonia Kilkenny saying the Legislative Council's due date of July 8th did not allow sufficient time for a response. Liberal MP Joe McCracken previously claimed the project cost $53 million. And in sport, Ballarat race driver Joe Fawcett has continued his outstanding campaign in the Mustang Cup. Round 4 took place in Darwin over the weekend, in which he finished in 2nd and 4th place across 2 races. That's the latest in your local news.
0: 3BA National News Now.
3: Matt McDonald. The gold keeps coming in Glasgow with 7 more added to our tally so far. 4 of those came in the pool with Flynn Southam, Lani Pallister, Jenna Forrester and Kiralee Hazel winning. At the track, Lachlan Kennedy came 2nd in the men's 100 metres by just 0.02 of a second, while Kai Robinson claimed gold in the men's 10,000 metres in pouring rain.
4: I was grinning from ear to ear for parts of it just because it was like a couple of guys go to the front and then slow it down immediately. So a lot of fun to go have a tactical race and, yeah, look how great the weather is now.
3: Robinson on 7 there. At least 3 people have been confirmed dead after a powerful earthquake struck southwest Japan. The quake caused an explosion and a collapse at a shopping centre where a number of people are still trapped. 2 people also died when a paper factory collapsed. And the ongoing cost of living pressures don't appear to be impacting online shopping. New Australia Post data reveals Aussies splashed a whopping $21.9 billion online between April and June.
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3: Lions young gun Ty Gallop has been told he's lucky he wasn't banned for longer than 3 matches. Gallop pleaded guilty to a serious misconduct charge for his shove on Port's Mitch Georgiadis on Sunday. The Lions asked for a 2-week ban, but that plea fell on deaf ears. And the Blues will be searching for a new State of Origin coach for 2027, with Laurie Daly set to walk away despite his series win this year. It's understood a recent health scare has prompted Daly to step aside. That's the latest news and sport.
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7: 3BA weather.
8: Around 8.5 mils of rain so far in the gauge out at the airport. Maybe you've had a little bit more at your place. High chance of showers today, becoming less likely this afternoon. 9 the top. Tomorrow, medium chance of showers morning and afternoon. 2 overnight to a top of 9. Frost and fog and the chance of a shower at 2 and 12. Friday, Saturday morning frost, otherwise fine, partly cloudy in 12. It's currently 5 degrees. Feels like zero at Mount Pleasant.
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0: 3BA's Let's Go Local for Sinclair Meats, your local farmer, butcher and supplier. 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
1: 11 past 7, Morton to Ned and the crew on Latrobe Street. Let's Go Local and firstly talk about the four-wheel drive that's on fire. Hopefully emergency services are on scene at this one and got that one under control. Geelong side of Meredith, about a K out, there was a four-wheel drive on fire. Could still be, it might not be, but you still need to be aware that emergency services will be on scene and you need to slow down to at least 40 k's an hour as you're passing that particular incident. About a K out of Meredith on the way to Geelong, that car fire this morning. What else is on the go? Well, I can tell you that Saturday is the first day of August and that marks two things, right? So it marks the fact that we'll start the last day of winter, bloody beauty, and we're only a month away from spring, although winter in Ballarat can hang on a little bit. But nonetheless, let's stay with the positive side of it. The other thing that starts on Saturday is Ballarat's Best Pie Competition. It is back for the month of August. You can take your pick from 30 savoury and sweet pies at some of the city's top cafes, restaurants, bakeries and pubs. Now, my mouth is salivating over this because this morning, Brett Mack and I are going to be taste testing some of the great savoury and sweet pies that are on offer as a part of Ballarat's Best Pie Competition. Now, if you want to be a part of it, go to visitballarat.com.au and click on Ballarat's Best Pie. There is a map that you can go to get you around and find out where all of those great cafes, restaurants and other places are, bakeries that are a part of Ballarat's Best Pie. And of course, there's a QR code for you to vote for the People's Choice Pie. And you could win a Ballarat weekend escape or staycation, if you like, worth over $1,000 just simply by voting in the Ballarat's Choice or the People's Choice when it comes to the best savoury pies and the best sweets. We love a good sweet pie, don't we? I'm looking forward to trying the chicken parma pie at Arnie Jack's. I'm not going to be at Arnie Jack's, but that's one of the pies that's going to be down in the kitchen here at 3BA this morning. And there's an array of pies for you to try out, like the Harvest Truffle Pie at Cornerstone Cafe, Prospector's Pork and Cider Pie at Beechworth Bakery, the Red Lover Duck Curry Pie at 1816 Bakehouse, Lola's Surf and Turf Royale Pie. Oh, that sounds posh, doesn't it? At Lola Ballarat. And then we get into the sweet side of things. Two categories, savoury, and then there's the sweet. What about Dyer's Tiddly Oggy at Dyer's Steak Sable? That looks absolutely mouth-watering. Chocolate, apple and miso caramel pie at Every Little Crumb. What about the pandan flower pie from Flying Chilies at the Salty Sparrow Cafe? I cannot wait to get into some of these later on this morning. And, of course, we'll plaster our socials with the results of our pie, both savoury and sweet, tasting this morning across our socials in the next coming days and across the month of August. Brett and I will be talking more about it and taste testing a lot more of those savoury and sweet pies. Ballarat's Best Pie Comp, it's on from Saturday and you can test them all via the visitballarat.com.au. 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
1: Oh, my old mate Jeff, Bus 41 out of Gordon. You you've hit the nail on the head is what I'm trying to say. Got the name of the song and the theme as well. Well done to you. Sean, Denise, Travis, Pete, Loretta, we're adding you to the Wicked Wednesday Winners of Grinners list for correctly identifying the Steve Miller Band and Jet Airliner 19 past 7. Good morning, Ballarat.

0: the best classic hits. You've got 3BA on your Wicked Wednesday. Here we are, the 29th day of July, 22 past 7. I used to be with Origin Energy, and then Sumo gave me a better deal. I've got to tell you, doing the 12-month checkup on things like electricity, gas, your car insurance, your house insurance, it is well worthwhile. I know you've got to find some energy to do all of that, but it is so well worthwhile because you're going to save yourself quite a bit of cash if you do your 12-month checkup on things like that, because there are good deals around, not just because you know, you feel like, oh, I should be loyal. No, loyalty's a thing of the past. You're just a number nowadays. And speaking of Origin Energy, it has confirmed the full extent of how many Australians were impacted by last week's hacking scandal. In an update to customers yesterday, the energy giant said around 900,000 current and former customers was accessed. This is lower than initial reports that 2 million of Origin's 4.8 million customers were involved. Origin Chief Executive Frank Calabria confirming that the hacker first contacted the energy giant on July 2. He went on to say the first communication happened was received about a potential threat that happened in early July. Based on the information we had at that point in time, we deemed it not credible and it wasn't a threat. It was only when further information became available last Wednesday that it became an incident, and they we acted immediately. There you go. So I'm sure there'll be further fallout from that hack of Origin Energy in the days and weeks to come. 24 past 7, we'll get you the latest in national news following Tom's local news first at 7:30 here at 3BA. After 7:30, we'll check in on our Facebook feature. You've been in a coma for 10 years. You finally awake. What is the first question you ask? There's some interesting thoughts going around. Plus, we'll open the celebration book.
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0: 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It's Junior Friday today. See, if you put that into your mind, you become a little bit more positive, don't you? Let's go. 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
1: Still a drama-free run in Ballarat with no breakdowns or bingles to look out for. Looking at your morning drive into Melbourne, heavy delays are building on the Western Freeway from Ferris Road through to Hopkins Road. On the Deer Park Bypass, it's a slow run towards Robinson's Road. On the Ring Road, Altona bound,

0: Congestion is building passing Boundary Road due to barrier repairs. You've got the left-hand lane closed and the Westgate freeway is looking quiet and cruisy all the way through to the Burnley Tunnel. 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That's the latest 3BA traffic.
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2: G'day, it's Tom Parry with your local news first. Victoria's got a brand new leader following the resignation of Jacinta Allan and a meeting of Labor's caucus. Party whip and member for Wenderee, Juliana Addison, was tasked with informing the media in State Parliament yesterday.
3: Ben Carroll has been unanimously endorsed by the State Parliamentary Labor Party as our next Premier of Victoria.
2: The Committee for Ballarat is about to start a new leadership course despite already operating the Future Shapers program. They say this one aims to build the capability of current and emerging leaders across the region's industries. It begins on August 19th with limited places available. And Ballarat Police have reported a rise in fuel theft as the price of diesel and petrol begins to spike once again. As such, we're being urged to make sure any jerry cans and the like are kept out of sight. That's the latest in your local news.
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4: Hi there, I'm Matt McDonald. Another 8 gold medals for Australia on day 5 of the Com Games in Glasgow. Gymnasts Jessie Moore and Brianna Scott kicked off the haul before our swimmers bagged another 5. Flynn Southam took out the men's 100 free, while Lani Pallister won the 800 free, her third gold for the event. At the track, Kai Robinson claimed the 10,000 metres. Lachlan Kennedy set a new Australian record in the 100 metres to finish second, while Tori Lewis went under 11 seconds in the women's to claim bronze. A major rescue effort is continuing in Japan, where it's feared many people have been killed in a huge earthquake. The quake struck the country's southwest, causing a major shopping centre to collapse, trapping dozens of shoppers and workers. Israeli PM Benjamin Netanyahu has described talks with Donald Trump as excellent. That meeting came just after Trump met with Ukraine President Volodymyr Zelensky. And users of weight loss jabs are now reporting another side effect, with the TGA receiving more than a dozen complaints they've left patients with symptoms of sunburn.
1: Metrol. 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
4: The AFL will release the details of the final two rounds later today, but they've already confirmed a doubleheader at the G in round 23. Richmond and St Kilda will do battle on the Saturday arvo before the Hawks and Pies do battle that night. Another signing for the Perth Bears in the NRL, Penrith star Jack Cole heading to the West on a three-year deal. And it's been a gold fest in the Sydney Super Cup clash between Chelsea and the Western Sydney Wanderers. Chelsea beating the Wanderers 6-4. That's the latest news and sport.
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5: Cloudy today, the high chance of showers becoming less likely this afternoon. Winds out of the west and tending southwesterly. No wonder it's so cold. 9 the top today. Possible showers at 9 tomorrow, down to 2 overnight. Morning frosts and fog for Friday. Slight chance of a shower or 2 and a top of 12. Morning frost Saturday, otherwise fine, partly cloudy and a top of 12. It's currently 4 degrees. Feels like minus 1 at Smeaton.
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0: Ballarat's own 3BA 102.3, the big show for Metrol. 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I don't know how long it's been around, but it's new to me. It's called Tubi. I think it's the way you pronounce it, T-U-B-I, Tubi. So, and it's absolutely free. You do not have to pay a thing for it. 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But the ads run like a minute sometimes. Sometimes they're only 15 seconds. Sometimes they're 30 seconds. So there's not a lot of interruption. And, you know, if you're of my ilk and age, then you're used to ad interruptions anyway because, you know, back in the day, one channel to watch and lots of ads as well. Anyway, there you go. Maybe you've got it on your TV. If you haven't, look for it. Tubi, T-U-B-I, ad-supported streaming service that costs you nothing to watch. It's 20 away from 7. PT and the Big Show, you've been in a coma for 10 years. What's the first question you ask when you wake up? That is our Facebook feature this morning, facebook.com/radio3BA. Let's see here. Hannah writes, where are my kids? Oh, yes, very important. Good to see family's top of mind for you, Hannah, and I know how much of a mum you are. You just love your kids. Arena writes, how much is fuel? Carolyn, have St Kilda won a premiership yet? Not a hope, Kazza. Not even close. Even though they knocked off my boys last weekend, it was good enough to win a premiership, I can tell you. Shannon wants to know where he's left his ciggies and a beer or two. Dear, oh dear, Shannon. Priorities, priorities, priorities. Lindy asks, have I put on some weight? And Chuck writes, can I still go Gangnam Style? Chuck, doesn't matter what era you end up in after waking from your coma, mate, you can always go Gangnam Style.
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0: Go on, boy. Put the saddle on. Get the chaps out in the boots and ride that pony. 19 away from 8. You're in the mix now at 3BA. This is Sweet Dreams. Speaking of comas.

0: Annie Lennox, Dave A. Stewart, Eurythmics, Sweet Dreams. It's 15 away from 8, Saturday from 1. We're back at it, our local footy call team. We'll be at Marty Bush Reserve covering off the Sebastopol Sunbury game. You can catch all the action on air and online. 1 o'clock from 1 o'clock on Saturday. Thanks to D2E Gym from Delacombe to Wenderee. You're never too far from a D2E.
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2: Well, we're about to venture into the celebration book. We got one locally inside at the moment. If you'd like to shout out to someone who's celebrating anything at all, time to shout out to me, 5332 1023. The lead singer of the Ferrets. They're a great Australian band. Billy Miller is 74 today. Happy birthday, Billy boy. Here's the Ferrets classic out of 1977.

Celebration book time for Auntie Jack's Ballarat Celebration Destination. Whatever you're celebrating, you can make it a night out at AJ's. Jaden Niblett won today. All together now. Love the first birthday. It's fantastic. Happy first, Jaden, from Richard, Ruby, Chloe, Amy and Keisha as well. It was on this day in 1965, the Beatles movie Help premiered. In 74, Mama Cass passed away of heart failure. In 1981, Charles married Diana. That went down the chute. And in 2000, Brad Pitt married Jennifer Aniston. That also went down the chute, although Jennifer's got herself a new beau and friends are concerned that she's fallen head over heels a little too quickly. Care emoji, care emoji, care emoji. Funny man Col Elliott is 77 today. Martina McBride turns 60.

0: I love you. Wil Wheaton, who played Wesley Crusher on Star Trek Next Generation's 54, and Spanish Formula One driver Fernando Alonso is 45. And if you're celebrating anything at all, happy celebration day to you. The news, the latest in it, coming your way at 8, and then we'll play the secret sound with the jackpot today of $1,060.
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1: Looking at your drive into Melbourne, traffic remains spotless on the Western Freeway from Ballarat through to Melton South. Then slow delays are building from Ferris Road through to Hopkins Road. On the Deer Park Bypass, it's a slow run in stretches towards Robinson's Road. And heavy delays are building on the Ring Road L turnabout passing Boundary Road due to barrier repairs. You've got the left-hand lane closed. On the Westgate Freeway, traffic is starting to pick up right through the Westgate Bridge. 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That's the latest 3BA traffic.
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2: G'day, it's Tom Parry with your local news first. The final report of a parliamentary inquiry into the summer's bushfires, including the Streatham blaze, has been made public. Said document puts forward 93 findings and makes 80 recommendations, including an immediate funding uplift to replace the most degraded vehicles in the CFA's firefighting fleet. Ballarat police are thanking two members of the public who helped with the arrest of a man in Canadian on Monday afternoon. Officers had deployed a number of tactical options to subdue the 50-year-old from Carisbrook, but to no avail. It's alleged the man was involved in a dispute with another person beforehand. And today's your last chance to sign up for a junior basketball clinic with NBA star Josh Giddey. Two sessions will take place this Sunday at Ballarat's Selkirk Stadium, with the afternoon event reportedly almost sold out. That's the latest in your local news.
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3: Hi there, I'm Matt McDonald. Australia's surging even further ahead on top of the medal tally at the Comm Games with 8 more gold. Lani Pallister bagged her third individual gold in the pool, while Kai Robinson won the 10,000 metres at the track. A remarkable effort by Lachlan Kennedy in the men's 100 sprint, smashing the Australian record to claim silver.
4: I thought I won. Oh man, must have come flying through on the inside. He must have brought it home strong, but man, I can't complain. I mean, I know I got Australia back home supporting me.
3: Kennedy on 7 there. Latest inflation figures will be released this morning. Amid fears another rate rise is on the cards. RBA Governor Michelle Bullock yesterday warned inflation and the Middle East conflict could force its hand. Several people have been killed and dozens more are trapped following a powerful earthquake in Japan. Rescue crews continue to scour a shopping centre in the country's southwest after the second floor collapsed. And Pauline Hanson's confirmed Gina Rinehart did pay for her trip to Europe. The One Nation leader updated her register and shows the mining magnate covered the cost of her flights and tickets to a fashion parade.
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3: Brisbane Lions young gun Ty Gallop has been rubbed out for 3 weeks over his off-the-ball shove on Port's Mitch Georgiadis. Gallop pleaded guilty to a serious misconduct charge, with the tribunal warning he would have faced a longer stint if he hadn't. And Blues Origin coach Laurie Daly won't return to the role next year. After clinching this year's series, Daly's told those close to him that he is stepping down following a recent health scare. An official announcement could come as early as today. That's the latest news and sport.
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7: Cloudy today with showers becoming less likely this afternoon. Top of 9 degrees. Medium chance of showers tomorrow morning and afternoon. 9 the high, down to 2 overnight. Frost and fog and the chance of a shower at 2 Friday. We're to top of 12. 12 again Saturday. Should be fine. Partly cloudy after the morning frost. It's currently 4 degrees. Feels like zero at Mount Clear.
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1: Thanks to Kitchens You Build, 106 Sutton Street, Delacombe, for your kitchen, laundry, vanities, robes, and so much more. Here we go. Lines are already jacked up. I wonder why. Perhaps because there's $1,060 up for grabs. Here's the cat with the nine lives and is a regular on The Secret Sound. Hello to you, Cat. How are you?
2: Good morning. I'm very good, PT.
1: Excellent. Glad to have you back on the show, Cat. And you're the first chance at $1,060. What would that do for you?
2: Oh, no, lots of toys.
1: What, for the cats or the kids?
2: No, that'll be me.
1: Okay, sure. Kat, what do you got for me?
2: Are you pushing air out of one of those plastic foolscap paper things or a laminating pouch?
1: No toys for you, Kat.
2: Oh, back to the drawing board.
1: Yes, you will have to. There's no plastic involved in this Secret Sound. No plastic whatsoever, okay? So you can take that out of the equation. Thank you, Kat. Have a great day. 5332-1023 is the number to call through on if you'd like to play the game this morning. 3BA Secret Sound. Good morning. Who am I talking to?
3: Yeah, talking to Clive, Peter.
1: G'day, Clive. How are you, mate?
3: Oh, still going, mate. Yourself?
1: Yeah, can't complain for an old fella. Clive, 1,060, what are you thinking?
3: I reckon what it is, PT, you've got a bit of stuff under your fingernail and you're using the other fingernail to scratch it out.
1: Right.
4: No!
1: No, Clive. No. As much as fingernails are sort of a part of it, only because they're attached to the fingers, anyway, look, I can't go much further than that without giving away the big clue bus hint. Alan the milkman was looking for one. I ran into, well, I didn't run into him. Alan dropped some milk off for us to the soup bus yesterday. And he said, time for the clue bus to come out, PT. I said, no, it is not. Clive, have a great day. Thanks for the call, mate. 3BA Secret Sound. Good morning. Who have I got there?
5: Angie.
1: Hello, Angie. Welcome. And you now have the chance to win the cash. What do you think?
5: I think it's ripping off a banana and then peeling it.
1: So, sorry, ripping it off the hand? Is that what you're talking about?
5: Yes.
1: Hmm. Ange. I'm sorry, Ange.
5: That's okay, thank you.
1: Have a great day. Thanks for the call this morning. 3BA, good morning. Hello.
6: Good morning, PT. Michelle speaking.
1: Michelle, how are you?
6: I'm good, thanks. Yourself?
1: Very well, thank you for asking. All righty, what are you thinking?
6: I'm thinking maybe putting on a rubber glove.
1: No. Not right, Michelle, sorry.
6: No.
1: Back to the drawing board. Okay, we're not putting anything on. We know that hands and our fingers and our fingernails are involved in this Secret Sound in one way or another, but we're not putting anything onto them. We can get rid of that as well. There's little clues coming out, little clues. Anyway, have a great day, Michelle. 3BA Secret Sound, hello.
7: How are you, PT?
1: Good, who have we got there?
7: Scotty,
1: welcome, mate.
7: Have
1: a crack. Yeah, I'm going all right.
7: Are you scratching your fingernails up on a crusted or a colada?
1: Scott, no, not doing that. Not scratching fingernails on a crusket or a salada. My nan used to love cruskets, so I wasn't so big on them. But anyway, I suppose anything is good if you've got Vegemite on it. Mm-hmm. One to come this morning. 3BA, hello.
8: Good morning, PT. It's Megan. How are you?
1: Great, Megan. How are you?
8: I'm getting there, thank you. Slowly taking the world over still.
1: Ah, you're Megan number two. I remember
8: I
1: you.
8: Am.
1: Yes. There it is.
8: Okay.
1: Megan number two. What do you think?
8: Are we peeling layers off of an onion?
1: Oh, we could be, but...
9: There's no cash here.
8: That's okay.
9: Here, there's no cash.
1: Got a funny feeling
8: you.
1: We may have had that one before, Megan, although, you know, it's been running for 10.5 weeks now. I can't remember absolutely every answer that's been given.
8: That is very true.
1: You know, we can check them out on the Secret Sound page at 3ba.com.au because they're all there, along with the Secret Sound itself, which will jackpot now to tomorrow morning and there'll be 1,080 in the jackpot bag. Thanks to Kitchen Jew Build. 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

0: Rat Zone, 3BA 102.3. Better music and more of it with ABBA and Charles and Eddie. Remember that one from 92? Would I lie to you? Nah, wouldn't do that. Oh, maybe the odd white one every now and then. 25 past 8, PT in the Big Show. Thanks to Metrol, the team at Metrol, where they give you better service, better advice, better building solutions. Brett Mack on the way after 8.30 this morning. And the adult spelling bee. Can Brett Mack do it? I doubt he can. But anyway, we're going to find out after 8.30. That is, of course, if he doesn't, you know, crawl into the fetal position and refuse to play the game. The Spelling Bee game coming up after 8.30.
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1: Looking at your run into Melbourne, as expected, traffic is spotless on the Western Freeway from Ballarat all the way through to Melton South. Then you've got some slow delays from Ferris Road through to Hopkins Road. On the Deer Park Bypass, it's a slow run in stretches towards Robinson's Road. Heavy delays are beginning to build on the Ring Road alternate bound passing Boundary Road due to barrier repairs. You've got the left-hand lane closed. And on the Westgate Freeway, Melbourne-bound traffic is starting to pick up right through the Westgate Bridge. SANE has helped people navigate complex mental health for 40 years. 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That's the latest 3BA traffic.
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2: G'day, it's Tom Parry with your local

0: news first. As many as 40 townhouses could soon appear on a block of land in Sebastopol. Developers recently lodged their plans with Ballarat City Council, proposing a series of 1, 2, and 3-bedroom properties on 1.3 hectares of land on Orion Street. With petrol and diesel prices rising again, Ballarat police say they're already starting to see a rise in fuel theft, with Acting Senior Sergeant Joel Dash telling us that farms and businesses are particularly vulnerable.
1: A lot of the companies and civil construction companies have a lot of fuel on hand and not much security.
0: And the Clean Energy Council wants a national payment scheme established to give regional shires a share of revenue from renewable energy projects. It argues that communities hosting infrastructure like the wind farms around Ballarat should directly benefit from the wealth those projects create. That's the latest in your local news.
2: 3BA National News now.
3: Hi there, I'm Matt McDonald. Another massive day for the Aussies at the Comm Games in Glasgow with 9 more gold medals. 5 of those came in the pool with Lani Pallister, Flynn Southam and our mixed medley relay team among the winners. Gymnasts Jessie Moore and Brianna Scott claimed gold, while in athletics, Kai Robinson won the men's 10,000 metres and Eleanor Patterson took out the women's high jump. Several people have been rescued from a collapsed shopping centre in southwest Japan following a large earthquake, but dozens more remain unaccounted for. The quake sparked an explosion at the mall, with a major search and rescue operation continuing. Experts are expecting a rise in underlying inflation when figures are released today, which could prompt another rate hike next month. And 2 new polls paint a different picture for the coalition. A YouGov survey has the coalition up 2 points to 22%, while One Nation was down 1 to 25%. But an essential poll for The Guardian has the coalition's vote down another point, while One Nation's primary vote remains steady.
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3: The Lions will be without Ty Gallop for the next 3 matches. Gallop's been banned by the AFL Tribunal for serious misconduct over his shove on Port's Mitch Georgiadis, which the Tribunal described as unsportsmanlike. And the West Tigers have made the big call to bring Adam Dewey back into the side for Sunday's clash with the Eels, despite lingering questions about his future at the club. Dewey stood himself down from last week's clash after reports his relationship with coach Benji Marshall had hit rock bottom. That's the latest news and sport.
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4: Cloudy today, showers becoming less likely this afternoon, a top of 9 degrees. Medium chance of showers tomorrow morning and afternoon, 2 overnight to a high of 9. Frost and fog and the slight chance of a shower at 2 and 12 Friday as things start to clear. And then morning frost Saturday, otherwise fine, partly cloudy and a top of 12 again. It's currently 4 degrees. Feels like zero at Warren Heath.
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0: the Rat Zone, 3BA 102.3. Bon Jovi, You Give Love a Bad Name. It's 22 away from 9. PT and the Big Show, as we say, a very good morning to the one and only Brett Mack. Good morning to
1: G'day,
0: you, mate.
1: PT, good morning to you.
0: I was shocked.
1: What are you shocked about?
0: Well, I came across the news story yesterday, and I feel that there's a cricket club in the UK that needs a...
2: Please explain.
1: Right, what have they done?
0: The rest of the world. English cricket has been rocked by a clicking scandal.
1: Clicking?
0: Clicking. Wait. Patience.
1: Oh, okay.
0: As an investigation is launched into what they're calling a disgraceful act. And after watching the video a number of times, this is absolutely disgraceful and the whole side should be absolutely sacked. Saltburn CC sit top of the North Yorkshire and South Durham Cricket League Division 2, but are facing serious cheating allegations. Footage of wickets taken by the team appear to show the player at first slip clicking his fingers as the ball flies past the bat, seemingly an attempt at mimicking an edge.
1: A snick.
0: Can you... This is actually not on. This is terrible stuff. Now, records show the wicketkeeper has made a startling 31 catches in his last eight matches.
1: So you're telling me it's actually working? It's fooling the ump?
0: It's fooling the ump, and the umps are given... they're putting up the finger.
1: Yeah.
0: Now, that run includes a remarkable eight in one innings. The world test record is seven, set by Wasim Barry, Bob Taylor, Ian Smith and Ridley Jacobs. That's test record. This is Div 2 cricket. You absolute... there are words I could use, but I get the sack.
1: Oh, look, it's quite... creative, but yeah, at the end of the day, it's cheating, fellas.
0: We'll give them points for creativity, will we? But that is downright and blatant cheating, is it not?
1: Mm-hmm.
0: I mean, you know, you might as well rub some sandpaper between your fingers as the ball goes past the bat.
1: Now they've been found out, of course, the chances of them getting a caught behind, Buckley's and none.
0: Well, I'd suggest they're going to get barred from the game for... Surely
1: quite
0: they'd
1: possibly
0: have to be barred from the game for a little while, wouldn't they?
1: Mm-hmm.
0: That is cheating 101 right there.
1: Mm.
0: Just like sandpaper game. Yeah, look, I'll be the first to come forward and say the Australians got caught. They were cheating.
1: Wasn't our finest moment, PT, was it?
0: No, absolutely not. But don't worry. There are others in the test arena around the world who have been caught cheating too.
1: Mm.
0: I think the South Africans might have been pretty good at that at one time or another. But anyway, clicking the fingers. Like, how inventive is that?
1: Does it even sound like a snick?
0: And Who thought of that? And then after they thought of it, did they call a little meeting of the team together?
3: Hey, fellas.
0: Hey, fellas, come over here. Quick, pour us a few frothies. I need to have a chat about this thing that I think could work. A cheating man. And then, so you've got the whole club invested in this.
1: Yeah.
0: This is not one person, but the whole club's invested in cheating. And it's been going on for a number of games.
1: But now they've been busted.
0: Surely that wicketkeeper has to take all those wickets away. They have to take them away from him.
1: You'd think so.
0: Yeah. Anyway, cheating buggers. 18 away from 9. Brett Mack, what's coming up in Ballarat today at 10 this morning? You won't cheat us on any of the good stuff.
1: Well, not if I'm going to get caught, PT, so I'll be playing it safe.
0: Right.
1: No, on the show today. Hey, PT, did you know the organs of one person can save up to 7 lives?
0: I'm a donor.
1: Yeah, me too.
0: I've got my organ donor card.
1: Yep.
0: They might cut me open though and go,
3: I mean, that liver's pretty much done. He's never had any heart. So
1: where is it, in fact? It is actually Donate Life Week, PT. And I've got specialist nurse Jeff Bazzini on the show to talk us through what it all means today. Going to have a chat to the cardboard guy today, PT.
0: Right.
1: He's actually an award-winning artist and he used recycled cardboard to make these incredible busts of these creatures. His name is Patrick Duffy. He's got a new exhibition just about to open. We'll chat about that. Ballarat has been recognised as one of Victoria's top destinations for supporting small business, which is good news. We love bricks and mortar.
0: Mm.
1: So we'll have a look at that survey today. Going to find out about the Ballarat Gold Swimming Club and the cool stuff they're doing. And also, Ballarat born and raised author Steph McPhee joins me on the show today. She's just released a new rom-com. It's a new book. It's called Once Upon a Breakfast Show, PT. It's based on breakfast radio and the love that happens inside.
0: Right. Who's done that?
1: Her name is Steph McPhee.
0: Now I've got to sue her because she's taken my idea.
1: Are you going to write a book?
0: Yeah. Well, no, I've already written it.
1: Have you? It'll be short.
0: What's the title of that one?
1: It's called Once Upon a Breakfast Show.
0: Again, Sue, I have to sue you for the title as well. So anyway, nice. Chris has just sent us a message.
1: Yeah.
0: No good if anyone needed hair in relation to Donate Organ Week because you and I have got none.
1: Oh, Chris, right.
0: He's
1: strike
0: giving,
1: him.
0: Mate, he's given us a whack.
1: Both a whack, yeah.
0: He's given us a whack.
1: Yeah, ouch.
0: There we go. Hey, Monday on the show, I did the celebration book.
1: Yeah.
0: And to give this conversation context, I want you to listen to this 53 seconds of audio. You
1: okay,
0: ready?
1: Sure.
0: Here we go. And Susie, just a few minutes ago, rang through to toot her own horn because after many, many years of hard work and study on Friday, she got the email to let her know she's now a fully qualified, generally registered psychologist. That is fantastic, Susie. Well done. Congratulations. And if you can spell psychologist without looking it up, unlike me, well done to you. Pick up a pen and paper and see if you can write down psychologist correctly. Here's how I spelt it. P-H-Y-O-C-O-L-O-G-Y-S-I-T. In my haste to get all the information down from Susie, that's how I spelt psychologist. It looks right. No, it actually doesn't. P-H-Y-O-C-O-L-O-G-Y-S-I-T. Not even close.
1: Tried hard, failed dismally.
0: Failed dismally. So thus, born out of that conversation that I had with myself and my Big Show mates on Monday,
1: yeah.
0: I'm putting your spelling to the test, Brett Mack.
1: No, you're not.
0: Yes,
1: no,
0: I am.
1: We haven't even had a conversation about this.
0: But that's the whole beauty of us getting together each morning.
1: Hello, year 11 Montmorency High. How do you think I'm going to go? Really?
0: I want you to spell psychologist, Brett Mack.
1: Right
0: because
1: now.
0: Because I failed dismally. Right now, 3, 2, 1, spell psychologist.
1: Okay, P-S-Y.
0: Yep.
1: C-H.
0: Yep.
1: O-L.
0: Mm-hmm.
1: O-G.
0: Mm-hmm.
1: I-S-T.
0: Oh, no way. No way.
1: School's in. Did I get it?
0: That is fantastic, Brett Mack. Well done. Applause.
1: Thank you. I can also do wheelbarrow if you'd like me to go with that. I know all the big words.
0: Go with wheelbarrow.
1: W-H-E-E-L-B-A-R-R-O-W. What?
0: You forgot to put the hyphen in between wheel and barrow.
1: You're doing your own buzzers now.
0: I knew I'd trip you up somehow.
1: So hang on, when are we doing this and what's in it for me?
0: Nothing. Zero.
1: Just public humiliation.
0: Yes.
1: Thanks for that, Paul.
0: But you didn't humiliate yourself because you spelt psychologist really, really well.
1: That could be a complete one-off fluke.
0: Next week when we bring it back, I reckon this has got to be a permanent thing.
1: Only if it gets a sponsor. And a big fat check for me for participating.
0: The adult spelling bee. Do you know what I reckon?
1: Yeah.
0: We'll pit you against our listeners. We'll get someone to ring up. We won't announce the word.
1: Right.
0: And it'll just be announced on the spot and we'll see how
1: it
0: goes.
1: But how's that going to go? If I go first and get it right, and then what's the listener going to do?
0: Mate,
1: or vice versa?
0: Don't worry about the finite
1: you
0: details.
1: You haven't thought this through, PT.
0: No, you're right. I've got to go away and have a nanny nap to think of how it's going to work. 13 to 9. Have a wicked Wednesday,
1: you
0: Brett.
1: You too, PT.
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0: Dwayne at 3BA. It's 7 away from 9 o'clock with the latest in news at 9. Then thanks to Aussie Drinky, a locally owned specialist in what you can't see. We got just on an hour of non-stop hits. The 9 o'clock music mix on the way featuring this morning Roxette. And Lionel Richie. Back into the 60s with Steppenwolf. To be wild. Those hits are more on the way after the news at 9. Have a wicked Wednesday till we talk next. Be good, be kind, be you.
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0: winter is planning season. 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Ride the legend. 3BA Freeway Traffic.
1: Still a cruisy run into Melbourne this morning on the Western Freeway, taking just under an hour from Ballarat through to Melton South. You're just hitting some minor delays from Ferris Road through to Hopkins Road. On the Deer Park Bypass, it's a slow run in stretches towards Robinson's Road. Then on the Ring Road, slow delays are building both ways, passing the Deer Park Bypass and Boundary Road. On the Westgate Freeway, Melbourne-bound traffic is slow from Williamstown Road and then right through to the Burnley Tunnel. It's time to complete your census. 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That's latest 3BA traffic.
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2: G'day, it's Tom Parry with your local news first. A parliamentary report into the summer's bushfires, including the Streatham blaze, has been tabled in State Parliament. The bipartisan committee found that while leave early messaging played a critical role in saving lives, failures in telecommunications and power networks affected both firefighting operations and access to information. We'll have to wait a little bit longer for a detailed cost breakdown of the Ballarat Railway Station's accessibility upgrades, with Attorney General Sonia Kilkenny saying the Legislative Council's due date of July 8th did not allow sufficient time for a response. And in sport, Ballarat race driver Joe Fawcett has continued his outstanding campaign in the Mustang Cup. The latest round of action in Darwin saw him finishing second and fourth across two races. That's the latest in your local news.
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3: Hi there, I'm Matt McDonald. 9 more gold medals for Australia on day 5 of the Comm Games. 5 of those coming from the pool, including Lani Pallister, Flynn Southam and Jenna Forrester. Kai Robinson took out the men's 10,000 metres at the track, while Eleanor Patterson won the women's high jump 12 years after she first won Comm Games gold in Glasgow.
4: Feels like a lifetime ago when I'm a very different athlete, but I had so much fun out there and I just wanted to do 18-year-old self, myself very proud.
3: Patterson on 7 there. A major rescue effort is continuing in Japan, where it's feared many people are being killed in a huge earthquake. The quake struck the country's southwest, causing a major shopping centre to collapse, trapping dozens of shoppers and workers. Pauline Hanson has confirmed Gina Rinehart did cover the cost of her flights to Europe, as well as tickets to a fashion parade. And all eyes will be on this morning's inflation figures, amid fears it will force the RBA to hike up rates yet again. Experts are expecting underlying inflation to have crept up in the last month.
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3: Lions young gun Ty Gallop has been told he's lucky he wasn't banned for longer than 3 matches. Gallop pleaded guilty to a serious misconduct charge for his shove on Port's Mitch Georgiadis on Sunday. The Lions asked for a 2-week ban, but that plea fell on deaf ears. And the Blues will be searching for a new State of Origin coach for 2027, with Laurie Daly set to walk away despite his series win this year. It's understood a recent health scare has prompted Daly to step aside. That's the latest news and sport.
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9: Showers becoming less likely this afternoon, a top of 9 today. Showers are possible tomorrow, 9 the high, down to 2 overnight. Frost and fog and the slight chance of a shower at 2 Friday with 12. Morning frost clearing to be fine, partly cloudy Saturday, and again a top of 12. It's currently 5 degrees. Feels like 1 at Lake Gardens.
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Gautier in Kimbra. Somebody That I Used to Know with Queen. Those Fat Bottom Girls. 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
1: G'day, it's Tom Parry with your local news first. 40 townhouses could soon be constructed on a block of land in Sebastopol to help ease a housing shortfall. Developers have lodged their plans with Ballarat City Council, proposing a series of 1, 2, and 3-bedroom properties on 1.3 hectares of land on Orion Street. The Committee for Ballarat is about to start a new leadership course despite already running the Future Shapers program. They say this one aims to build the capability of current and emerging leaders across the region's industries. It begins on August 19th with limited places available. And Ballarat Police have reported a rise in fuel theft as the price of diesel and petrol begins to spike once again. As such, we're being urged to make sure any jerry cans and the like are kept secure and out of sight. That's the latest in your local news.
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2: Hi there, I'm Matt McDonald. The US says it has thwarted a surprise Iranian missile attack on American troops in the Middle East. 4 ballistic missiles were intercepted, according to US Central Command. It comes after 3 days of relative calm in the region. Aussie sprinter Lachlan Kennedy has produced the greatest 100-metre race by an Australian in history at the Com Games in Glasgow. The 22-year-old finishing second in the race with a time of 9.85 seconds to obliterate the previous record set in 2003. Australia has surged even further ahead at the top of the medal tally after adding another 9.